0: games to get into the playoffs. Every team goes through stretches. That's the game of baseball. That's why I guess the last 2 years the best team won it. But you know, if you look at the history of the game, it's the hottest team at the right time is going to win that championship at the end. So I don't pay too much attention to the records. All it takes is, you know, a few good games for a team to all get hot at the same time and win 20 games in a month.
1: Well, Josh Rojas, we now have the Josh Rojas game, part of Royals lore. You're part of the Royals history books now. Congratulations on last night. Good luck the rest of the way. Hopefully you'll have more magical moments for the Royals.
0: Yeah, I look forward to them. Thank you.
1: That's Josh Rojas, our Hawthorne Bank player to bank on Start Connecting to What's Possible member FDIC. 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
1: We're at Target Field, and stop me if you've heard this before, but the grounds crew is unfurling the tarp right now, and they're going to cover the infield, and they're expecting a little bit of rain here in downtown Minneapolis. The good news is we don't expect a very long delay, but it was an original 7:15 start time tonight, and it looks like we won't quite make that 7:15 start. So stick here with us. Plenty to talk about. We'll keep you informed and entertained, and we'll be with you all evening here on the Royals Baseball Network. So, again, a delay at the start. We don't have an official start time yet. We obviously, like you, hope it's a very short delay, but it will be delayed nonetheless. Stick around. We'll have more to tell you from here at Target Field coming up on the Royals Baseball Network.
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11: Welcome back to Target Field. The skies are darkening a bit. It was a beautiful afternoon. We mentioned a little bit ago, but if you just tuned in, we are going to begin with a delay tonight. The projected start time was 7:15, which is 7 minutes from now, but we will be delayed at the beginning of this thing tonight, so we'll let you know when we're going to start. They don't expect a super long delay, so that's the good news. Let's give you the starting lineups for when we do play game two of this four-game series. First, for Matt Quatrero's Royals, KC is 25-38, and Carter Jensen once again will lead off. He'll be the DH tonight. Batting second, the shortstop, Bobby Witt Jr. Hitting third at first base, Vinny Pasquantino. The cleanup hitter is the catcher, Salvador Perez. Batting fifth in right field, Jack Caglione. Hitting sixth in left field, Isaac Collins. Batting seventh at second base, Michael Massey. Hitting eighth at third base, Nick Lofton. And batting ninth, it's the center fielder, Kyle Isbell. And on the mound for the Royals, it's Michael Wacha. Again for KC, it's Jensen, Witt, Pasquantino, Perez, Caglione, Collins, Massey, Lofton, and Isbell. Derek Shelton is the Minnesota manager. His club is 29-35, and Byron Buxton will lead off for the Twins and play center field. Batting second, their third baseman, Brooks Lee. Hitting third at first base, Cody Clemens. The cleanup hitter is the DH, Josh Bell. Batting fifth, the shortstop, Orlando Arcia. Batting sixth at second base, Luke Keyshaw. Hitting seventh in right field, Austin Martin. Batting eighth in left field, Ryan Kreidler. And hitting ninth, their catcher tonight, Alex Jackson. And on the mound, right-hander Zebby Matthews, again for Minnesota. Buxton, Lee, Clemens, Bell, Arcia, Keyshaw, Martin, Kreidler, and Jackson. And the umpires tonight, the crew chief, will have home plate, Dan Bellino. At first base, Mark Ripberger. At second base, Shane Leibensparger. And at third base, Dan Merzel will be the umpire. The tarp is covering the infield as we speak. So they are expecting a shower to move through. A storm is

0: in the area, in the metro area, and it's going to hit downtown here in a little bit. But again, they do not expect a long delay tonight, so keep it right here. We'll have baseball for you as we continue on from Target Field here on the Royals Baseball Network.
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7: Tonight's pitching matchup is presented by IBEW Local 124, providing the best opportunities in the electrical field of construction for over a century. Michael Wacha is on the mound for the Royals tonight. He makes his 13th start of the season, and he's looking for a bounce-back start. It was a rare off night for Wacha in his most recent start against the Rangers. He got tagged for 4 runs in the first inning alone and gave up 6 runs total across his 5 innings. It was just the second time this season that Michael Wacha has not had a quality start. He has 9 quality starts in his 12 outings this year. His 9 quality starts tied for the second most in baseball. And so Wacha toes the rubber against the Twins. They counter with right-hander Zebby Matthews. He makes his 5th start this season, a 4.63 ERA for Matthews in 23 and a third innings. He had 3 straight quality starts to begin his time in the big leagues this year, but last time out on the road against the Pirates, he gave up 7 runs on 6 hits in 4 1/3 innings. Now Matthews has faced the Royals before. In fact, the Royals were his opponent in his major league debut. That was back on August 13th of 2024. Matthews went 5 innings and gave up 2 runs in that ball game, and the Twins wound up with the win. It's the Royals and the Twins, game 2 of 4, once this rain delay ends. First pitch coming up soon.
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3: Good evening from Target Field in Minneapolis, Minnesota. Tonight, the Kansas City Royals play game two of a four-game series against the Minnesota Twins. Thanks for joining us inside the IBEW Local 124 broadcast booth with Steve Stewart and our producer-engineer, Eric Guthrie. I'm Jake Eisenberg. We're expecting a 7:15 first pitch tonight, though that will not be the case. Right now, the tarp is on the field at Target Field, and while it has not actually begun to rain quite yet, the rain is pending and coming very soon and expected to come with enough intensity that it would have required a rain delay anyway. And so the grounds crew here has been proactive and will have an updated first pitch time and ultimately first pitch hopefully very soon. The rest of the weather, well, even though it's not raining and it is supposed to be, it's cloudy otherwise with a breeze going out to right field. 76 degrees right now before the scheduled first pitch time. The stadium lights are on at the ballpark. And that rain is coming in from the northwest, so coming through the Maple Grove area where Isaac Collins grew up and heading our way in downtown Minneapolis, and that's supposed to come through in short order. We can also tell you, because we have a little extra time, that if you were so curious, it is a waning gibbous moon tonight. Such are things we can share when we have extra time during a rain delay. That weather report, and I suppose the moon report, is brought to you by Edlin Tornado Solutions. 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When this game does begin, the Royals will be going for a third straight victory. The Royals have won back-to-back games in three of their last four, and the Royals now enter this game at 25-38 on the season. The Royals are tied for fourth place in the American League Central with the Detroit Tigers. Both the Royals and Tigers are 10.5 games back of the Cleveland Guardians. Meanwhile, the Minnesota Twins have lost two games. They've also lost eight of their last 11. The Twins are 29-35. They're in third place in the American League Central, seven games back of the first place Cleveland Guardians. It's Michael Wacha on the mound for the Royals tonight at 3.23 ERA in his 12 starts. It's Zebby Matthews on the mound for the Minnesota Twins, a 4.63 ERA in his four starts so far this season. So again, first pitch briefly delayed, hopefully briefly delayed. The tarp is on the field here at Target Field, and we'll update you with the first pitch time and the weather if and when it does come and does rain as soon as we have more information. But until then, some rain delay theater here on the Royals Baseball Network.
4: Royals, Cardinals, history echoes across the state. And now, the I-70 series rolls back into the K. June 18th, 19th, and 20th.

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3: Welcome back to a beautiful Target Field. We had a beautiful afternoon, but dark clouds have overtaken the skies for now, and they're anticipating rain coming through, the tarp covering the infield. The rain hasn't started yet. Of course, they don't want to start the game and have to stop it. The starting pitchers for the Royals, it's Michael Wacha. For Minnesota, it's Zebby Matthews. The managers, one thing they can agree on is they want their starting pitchers to play uninterrupted as long as they can, and So we'll let you know when we get a start time announced. We don't have one at this point. We were supposed to start 5 minutes ago, but we're officially in rain delay mode right now. And while we're in rain delay and while we're in the Twin Cities, later this summer, Dick Bramer is going to go into the Minnesota Twins Hall of Fame. Dick was the longtime 40-year TV voice of this franchise. Just a fantastic person, fantastic broadcaster, now retired. For many of those years, he was paired up with the great Bert Blyleven, who is been in the Hall of Fame now for a long time. One of the great Chris Berman nicknames, Bert Be Home Blyleven. And Bert was a fan favorite, not only as a player, but as a broadcaster. And this is many years back. This is 2011. He went into the Baseball Hall of Fame. He was a heck of a pitcher. He's a heck of a guy. Now happily retired down in Fort Myers. Let's hear a visit with him several years back as we wait for baseball here in Minneapolis.
4: And we're lucky to have Bert Blyleven with us. We get to see him a lot during the year, one of the broadcasters for the Minnesota Twins. And finally, in 2011, we can say Hall of Famer Bert Blyleven. Congratulations. I know a lot of folks listening have thought for years. I know George Brett has thought for years you should be in the Hall of Fame, and we're very happy for you. Congratulations. What's it been like?
5: Thank you, Steve. It's been a nice ride. It really has. When I think of, thinking back in January when I got that phone call at the house down in Fort Myers, Florida, Jack O'Connell from the Writers Association called about 1:10, and the announcement was going to be at 2 o'clock. So I had some time to celebrate a little bit with my family and then also make some phone calls. And, of course, my first phone call was to my mother in Southern California. And, you know, I was born in Holland. My parents were born and raised in Holland. My dad was looking for a better life after the war, and we went to Canada. And then we came to the United States back in 1957. So, my dad became a huge Dodger fan, and that's kind of how I fell in love with the game of baseball. I lost my dad to Parkinson's in 2004, or we did. So I called my mother up, and she said, "Oh, son," she said, "your dad would be very proud of you." And my mother wasn't much of a baseball fan. But, she said congratulations. So we went on from there. That day we did a little something at the stadium down in Fort Myers, Florida. Then we flew to New York for the writers' get-together there. And then when I came back home, relaxing a little bit, and I called my mother again about 3 days later, and my mother said, are they still putting you in that Hall of Fame? I said, yeah, Mom, they still are. So, she's very, very proud.
4: Of all your accomplishments on the pitcher's mound, what is your most proud accomplishment?
5: Well, I think probably, being part of two world championship ball clubs, 1979 Pittsburgh Pirates and then 1987 Minnesota Twins. The 22 years I played, there's a lot of ups and downs in somebody's career that plays that long. So you have to take the good with the bad, and as long as you keep working hard. But the rewards are playing on a championship club at the end of the year. That's what every player dreams about.
4: No question about

0: About that, your individual accomplishments obviously are largely what are getting you into the Hall of Fame, along with the championships. But you and I were talking earlier about Roy Halladay, who earlier this year had an amazing start to a game. He threw 18 consecutive strikes, didn't throw a ball till the third inning, and he won that day. And that was his 60th complete game of his career. He's arguably the best pitcher, one of the best pitchers in baseball. 60 complete games. You had 242 complete games in a different era, but 242 complete games and 60 complete game shutouts.
1: Yeah, I mean, you know, the times have changed. You know, when I came up in 1970, I was 19 years old, and, you know, I had the opportunity to rub shoulders with Jim Cotton and Jim Perry. Jim Perry actually won the Cy Young for the Twins in 1970, and I came up because Louis Tiant and Dave Boswell both got hurt, and back then we pitched every fourth day, and we were expected to, you know, if you're healthy, to pitch almost 300 innings a season. So the game has changed. Yeah, I don't like the pitch count of today, but when you're talking about a guy like Roy Halladay, he doesn't really fit that mold of, I think, of the current day pitcher that's happy going six or seven innings. He's a guy that wants to complete games, and I'm happy for him.
0: 287 wins, and while you were on two world champion teams, you also were on some teams that had losing records, and you would have, I'm sure, been at 300 had you been with maybe some other clubs. The 300 mark used to be kind of the standard, or one of the standards, to get a pitcher into Cooperstown, but that's, I think, really fading now with time, and you wonder how many more 300 game winners we'll ever have.
1: Well, I think the writers are finally smartening up and seeing that what happened to Zach Greinke 2 years ago here in Kansas City. You know what, he won 16 games. He didn't win the most games in the American League that year, but had a great year, and he won the Cy Young. Last year, Felix Hernandez won only 13 ball games. When you have CC Sabathia with the Yankees, won 21. Hernandez won the Cy Young. There's more to it behind just the wins. You know, it's how you keep your club in the game. And I know Greinke did that the whole season a couple years ago, and Hernandez did the same thing. So, yeah, I mean, wins are hard to come by. And I think hopefully the writers now, through, I think, all these websites that are out there, Rich Lederer with baseballanalyst.com, I think, got in my corner about six, seven, 8 years ago. And I think these writers that are now in this new era of computers and all this stuff, hopefully saw some of the columns that he wrote and said, you know, if I was on a normal team, I got normal run support, I would have won like 340 some ball games. So, you know, it is what it is. You know, here in Kansas City, you know, you go out there and you bust your tail end night after night, and sometimes at the end of the year you find yourself 20, 30 games out of first place. It's frustrating, but all you can do is just keep battling. And I was on some of those clubs in Cleveland where already in May you're looking forward to spring training the next year because you knew, you know, you couldn't catch the teams ahead of you. So you just take one day at a time, and you keep working hard, and hopefully at the end of that day you can look yourself in the mirror and say, did I give 100%? If you can say yes, that's all you can do.
0: How about your speech for Cooperstown? You're known for your sense of humor. I'm sure there'll be some humor mixed into this speech. You're going to behave yourself. Tell me about it.
1: No guarantee. No guarantee. I'll be nervous. You know, of course, standing in front of all the former Hall of Famers that'll be sitting on my left and right, I don't want to speak too long. But I'll have fun with it. I'll tell some baseball stories. I'll thank the people. Yeah, how can I thank everybody that helped me throughout my career? Of course, I'll start with my parents and go to my first pitching coach, Marv Grissom, and my first manager, Bill Rigney. And, you know, playing 22 years, I had a lot of pitching coaches, I had a lot of managers. And, you know, you try to thank them all, and especially the players that make great plays behind me. You know, the fans that caught all my home run balls that I allowed, you know, keep those babies.
0: Talking to Burt Blyleven, the soon-to-be Hall of Famer. He's been voted in, and he goes in July at Cooperstown. And what advice have you gotten from people in the Hall of Fame about that weekend and how to? Because so much goes on, and so many people want a piece of your time, and there's so many obligations. I would imagine it's going to be hard to remember everything because it's going to seem so fast, I would guess.
1: Actually, you know, the orientation, I went through that, and it's going to be overwhelming, I think. I just, when I get there on a Wednesday, Thursday's kind of like preparation day to get ready for the weekend, Friday, Saturday, and then, of course, the speech will be on Sunday and the induction will be on Sunday. But hopefully I can step

0: back right from the get-go. That's what I've been told by other Hall of Famers, to just kind of take it all in because it goes by so fast. And if I can do that, then, you know, those are the memories that I want. The speech is just extra. I think everybody's told me, be short and be quick, and hopefully I'll do that.
1: Well, your TV training should help you there.
0: I hope so. Again, it's a great honor to represent baseball with it's a fraternity that's very, very small, and I'm very proud to be now one of the members.
1: When you talked about getting to Southern California as a young guy after being born in Holland, going to Canada, and so you were down in Dodger country. And first of all, I want you to tell folks again, I still think it's amazing. You grew up in the era when radio really had almost a monopoly on baseball. Now we're in an era where radio and TV peacefully coexist. But tell me again, you learned to throw your curveball from your dad listening, not watching, but listening to Vin Scully.
0: Yeah, I mean, there was Vin Scully and Jerry Doggett on the radio, and of course the Dodgers had Sandy Koufax. And back in the 60s, you know, that mound wasn't 10 inches high like it is now. It was about 15, 20 inches high. So Koufax, I remember one game I went to, and it probably turned my love of the game even more to where I wanted to pitch it at any level. I didn't know I could pitch at the major league level, but I watched Koufax against Juan Marichal, and both of them, I think Koufax beat him 1-0 in L.A., and our seats were way up in the nosebleed section. Actually, the foul pole was kind of in my sight of the pitcher's mound, so I had to kind of lean to my left to watch Koufax throw the drop. And, then I would listen when that, you know, on the radio with my dad and listen to Vin Scully and Jerry Doggett describe the drop that Sandy Koufax had, the 12-6, if you're looking at your watch or clock. And that's what I wanted to throw. I wanted to throw the curveball, but I knew everything keyed off the fastball. So I used to just go in the side yard. We had a block wall between our house and the neighbor's house, and I put a little strike zone on that block wall, and I just peppered that baby, not from 60 feet, but from maybe 30 or 40 feet, and I would just concentrate on that area of throwing strikes. And then as I got a little bit older, because my dad heard an interview with Vin Scully and Sandy Koufax, that if he ever had a son, he wouldn't let him throw a curveball until he was about 14 years old. And my dad was a big, strong Dutchman, and what he said, we'd listen to. And I didn't start throwing a curveball until I was about 14. And once I developed it, I visualized the drop that Sandy Koufax had, and that became my curveball.
1: Talking to Hall of Famer Bert Blyleven during a delay. We always appreciate his time. You talk about growing up as a baseball fan. Who are some of your heroes? Who are the guys you're joining in that elite class in Cooperstown? The guys that give you chills. Who are some of your heroes?
0: Oh, well, Sandy Koufax, of course. You know, the late Don Drysdale was someone that I had a chance to sit down and talk to when I was very young, when I was with the Twins, and he was doing some announcing for the Angels, the California Angels at the time. Had a chance to sit down in the dugout and talk to him. And I learned so much about pitching inside and repeating pitches inside and just being aggressive on the mound. I think of Gaylord Perry. You know, there's some guys that I idolized that I thought that should be in the Hall of Fame. Guys like Jim Cott, you know, Tommy John, guys that put up great numbers. But again, it's so hard to get in there. Jim Palmer, Bob Gibson. When I was out on the mound, a lot of times throughout a ball game, I would visualize Bob Gibson's delivery. I would visualize Jim Palmer, how he stayed so tall and so lanky and could explode toward home plate. So Tom Seaver was another one that I always thought of, you know, when I was out on the mound, I wanted to drive off of that rubber like he did. So, yeah, there's a lot of, and they're all pitchers, of course. You didn't hear me hit, I didn't like hitters, so they're all pitchers.
1: Yeah. Better believe it, as we talk with Bert Blyleven. You did pitch in a different era. We mentioned the 287 wins and the 242 complete games. If you came up now, besides being a lot wealthier, how do you think you would have handled this era? And not every 4 days, every 5 days, pitching seven innings instead of nine, or what have you. What are your thoughts about now if you somehow, or if you had come along later?
0: Well, I feel the same way I think Nolan Ryan does, that to me a quality start is seven innings and you give up two earned runs or less, not six and three like they're talking about today. Again, I'm not a fond person of the 100-pitch limit. I'm still waiting for the first guy to explode when he throws his 101st pitch. But I'm glad I pitched when I did. When going to work from 8 to 5 meant something, because that's the way I looked at going out to the mound. I wanted to be out there and shake the hands of my teammates on that final out. I didn't want to wait in the locker room and say, you know, well, I pitched 6 innings, I did my job. To me, that wasn't my job. My job was to finish what I started. And then if I did, if we're able to do that, I always looked at it, made the pitcher behind me that much better because the bullpen was fresher. Back in the 70s, you know, you had 8 and 9 man pitching staffs. Now they have 12, 13 man bullpens and pitching staffs. So, you know, the game has changed, but the integrity and I think the desire is still there for these guys, but I think they've been conditioned to look at that scoreboard and see the pitch count and say, you know, I'm near my max, rather than, hey, I'm getting these guys out pretty easy. I'm going to continue until, you know, I get ripped around a little bit.
1: What changed everything? Money?
0: I don't know who came up with the 100 pitch count. I don't know who the genius was, but whoever it was, you know, again, they have stats for everything now. We didn't have that back then. You just went out there and you worked your tail end off, and you hope that your team scored you enough runs to where you could win. And if they didn't, if you lost the ball game, which it took me a long time to realize. I remember one time in Kansas City, I'd pitched 3 pretty good ball games. I think one I got ripped pretty good, and the other two I pitched pretty good, but I lost. And I was like 0-3, 0-4, and I came into Kansas City an off day, and this was back in the early 70s at the old ballpark, so it had to be 70, 71, 72 before Kauffman Stadium. And I went out on an off day, and I started running, and I ran and ran and ran. And we had a trainer, Doc Lentz. We had one trainer at the time, and he came out, and he said, "What are you doing out here? You're going to kill yourself." And I just said, you know, we sat down in left field, I remember, at the old Kansas City Stadium here, and I basically cried because I was so frustrated because I knew I could pitch better. And after that, I think my next start, I pitched a shutout. And it kind of got me over that hump. But I was a guy that I wasn't happy with my performance. I ran a lot. And that was my way of punishing my body and my mind to say, let's go. You know, you've got to be able to get into the ninth inning. And if you know, if I lost 1-0 early on, it was my fault. You know, later on, and if you lose 1-0 as you get older, you say, okay, I did my job because, you know, you lost 1-0 and I went 9 innings. But you still, the most important thing is winning. That's what the game of baseball is all about. You want to be on a winner.
1: It's interesting you talk about the conditioning and the running, and you could take out your frustration in that. But I know Zach, during his Cy Young year, and you talked to a lot of the great ones, conditioning is just gigantic for a pitcher.
0: Yeah, I mean, a lot of times, you know, fans will see that guy out there and you know, he's going 8 or 9 innings. There's a reason why. To me, I ran cross country in high school. That really strengthened the lower part of my body. I wasn't a believer in weights. I think weights, if anything, has hurt pitching, and I think that's why we're seeing so many Tommy John surgeries, in my opinion. You know, that when you're lifting weights, you're contracting your muscles, and to throw a baseball, it's the opposite. It's the elasticity that you need out of that rubber arm that you have. So, you know, and I think in the minor leagues, pitchers don't throw enough. They baby them way too much.
1: Burt Blylevin, we always appreciate your time. Our hearty congratulations, and we look forward to hearing about how it all went in Cooperstown. Thanks for joining us, and congrats.
0: Thank you, Steve. Thank you for having me.
2: There's a little time capsule back 2011, 15 years ago, and you heard talking to Burt just before he was inducted in Cooperstown, and Burt is happily retired down in Florida now. Just a great guy. He's so funny and so such a knowledgeable baseball guy, and also so engaging and funny for the fans all those years here in the Twin Cities. So hope you enjoyed that turn back the clock moment as we were getting ready to watch him be inducted. Now he's a 15-year Hall of Famer, and he's been back to Cooperstown several times, and we don't get to see him as much as we used to because he's not doing their games anymore, but just a fantastic guy, Burt Blylevin. The reason you were hearing from Burt Blylevin just now is because we're in another rain delay, and we're still waiting for rain. We were supposed to start at 7:15 here at Target Field, the Royals and Twins, game 2 of this 4-game series, but a storm cell was projected to be coming through the Twin Cities, and it was coming through the Twin Cities, and it still may be coming through, but they want to be sure that the threat of rain is gone before they begin the game, so we don't have a projected start time quite yet. But the tarp still covers the infield here. They have a good crowd here tonight. It's cooled down a little bit with this system coming through, but no rain as of yet. And we'll let you know when we have a projected start time. We certainly do expect to play game two of this series coming up tonight. Michael Wacha will be the Royals starting pitcher, and Zebby Matthews will be going for the Twins. Game two of four. This is the only night game remaining in the series. We have day games the next 2 days before the Royals come home. 1:10 starts Saturday and Sunday. Stick around. More to tell you from Target Field in a rain delay here on the Royals Baseball Network.
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9: We're at Target Field. We come to you from the IBEW Local 124 broadcast booth. All of a sudden, the sun has come back out again, but the tarp covers the infield. They still expect a shower to move through. And we now have an official start time for you. 8:30 is what we're told. And 8:30 first pitch tonight as Michael Wacha goes for the Royals on the mound. Zebby Matthews goes for the Minnesota Twins. 8:30 first pitch here tonight. So while we have some time, we're going to go back into the Rain Delay Theater vault

0: and talked to another a guy they're pretty proud of in this part of the world, Paul Molitor, who's now a broadcaster for the Twins. He's, of course, been a player and manager and Hall of Famer himself. Just last year when he was in town broadcasting, Denny and I had a chance to sit down with great Paul Molitor, and here's that visit as we wait for an 8:30 first pitch tonight here at Target Field.
1: Steve Stewart, Denny Matthews, and we're happy to be joined by Paul Molitor, Hall of Famer, works still for the Minnesota Twins. He's been, of course, player, manager, broadcaster with the Minnesota Twins. And Denny, you and Paul Molitor have a, besides both being in your respective Halls of Fame, you also have a connection for a big highlight of his career that was in many ways a big highlight of your career.
2: I happened to be on the microphone when he rocked one out into right center field. So, Paul, I saw it with my own eyes. I'd like to know how it looked from your eyes.
1: It's number 3,096.
3: Well, good to be with you guys. Certainly a highlight for me to think back to almost 30 years ago, which is crazy. And I came in here and we were facing a young left-hander for the Royals, Jose Rosado. And I was two hits away, and my first bat, I was able to get a single, and then I hit that ball out to right center field later in the game, and I really thought that one of the outfielders might run it down. So much room out there, and they had a lot of speed. But it fell between the outfielders, and I was full jets going. I was able to get all the way to third base, and the trek to try to get to 3,000 had finally happened. It was a great moment. You know, you don't play for those personal things, but when they come along, you certainly have a lot of respect for them.
2: And there were quite a few people here that saw that, some celebrity types.
3: Well, first of all, it was a September game, and I don't think overly meaningful for either of the two clubs as far as pennant races. But my good friend Robin Yount, who had retired, he was kind of following me around the last couple days. And then George Brett was here, of course, another guy that I've grown very close to through the years. And for whatever reason, for your older fans out there, Don Knotts was in the crowd that night. And I'm not sure what his connection to Royal Baseball was, but I remember they showed him up on the big board that night. And I go, man, I remember watching that guy as a kid and Andy Griffith or whatever. And all of a sudden, he's at a ball game where I get my 3,000th hit.
1: Barney Fife in the house reporting as ordered, sir, for the 3,000th hit. And you just had a remarkable career. Just refreshing my memory, looking at it's hard to take it all in because it was a long career, so successful. As first of all, you were drafted out of high school as a pitcher by the Cardinals, and tell me about your pitching career, and then obviously the bat got you to the Hall of Fame.
3: Well, it's fun to reflect, and I was a fairly hard-throwing young kid coming out of high school and was receiving some attention for that. You know, when you grow up in Minnesota, you know, baseball isn't the most common sport that young players pursue as far as hoping to be a professional. Hockey is the number one thing up there. But I just kept following it, and as I went to the University of Minnesota, rather than signing with the St. Louis Cardinals out of high school, I was a very high-round draft pick, low-round, actually, you would call it, like the 28th round. So I went to Minnesota. My offense started to come around. I started to grow a little bit, got a little stronger, and worked my way into being a fairly successful position player and drafted by the Brewers in the first round way back in 1977, and through a lot of good fortune and maybe a little bit of hard work, I was able to get to the big leagues the following year.
1: Let me ask the Denny question. I'm going to intercept Denny here. Did you play hockey as a kid?
3: I did play a little bit when I was young. I actually liked, for a winter sport, basketball over hockey. It kind of suited my skill set a little bit better. But, yeah, a lot of my friends back at when I was at the University of Minnesota were the hockey guys. You know, that was the Herb Brooks era at Minnesota, who gained a lot of notoriety, you know, rightfully so, with the Olympics and some national championships at Minnesota. So some of those guys on that 1980 Olympic team were guys that I knew way back at the University of Minnesota.
2: And you still got all your teeth, and some of them don't.
3: That's one of the perks of picking the right sport, Dan, no doubt about that.
1: So you come through their farm system pretty quickly after you get out of college and you burst on the scene. Tell me about your early days with the Brewers, American League team then, playing outdoors, County Stadium, but a very talented core that eventually went to that 82 World Series.
3: Yeah, it was kind of ironic that my best friend in baseball turned out to be Robin Yount. We played 15 years together in Milwaukee. But it was really an injury to him in spring training my first year in 1978 that opened the door for me to make that club. And it's just funny how things get intertwined along the way. But we had a nice nucleus of players there. We got into the mini playoffs in 1981 after the strike. We were eliminated by the Yankees. And then the following year, we were able to win the East, and we got through the Angels, and the Brewers had their first World Series. You know, Milwaukee fans had their World Series back in the Brave days, obviously. But for the Brewers, it was a big step forward.

0: Unfortunately, came up a game short against the Cardinals. I didn't think too much about it. I was 24, 25 years old. I think I'll get a lot more chances to do this, but it wasn't until 11 years later where I got back into a fall classic with the Toronto Blue Jays.
1: Talking to Bob Uecker in recent years, the late, great Bob Uecker, yes, who you got to know so well as a player, he thought, he was biased, you know, being the broadcaster maybe, but he felt like you guys had a better club than St. Louis that year. Of course, they won it in seven games.
0: Well, it's hard to say when it comes down to one game and really only a couple plays in that game seven. The Cardinals were talented. They were, you know, built to have a speed game on that AstroTurf and that big ballpark over there. And they did the things they needed to do win that last game. Now, our best relief pitcher was Raleigh Fingers, and theirs was Bruce Sutter. And we didn't touch him the whole series. I think he had a two-inning save or whatever it was in Game 7. But unfortunately for us, Raleigh was not available in that World Series. And you got to deal with the hand that you're given. And we didn't have our best closer and probably maybe had some impact on the outcome of that series.
1: We're talking to Paul Molitor, Hall of Famer, who's done it all in the game. And we're happy to have him with us today, Denny.
2: Yes, indeed. And I've got a theory. I've developed a theory over the last few years, and I'm going to present it to you, and you can say, well, you're full of beans, or you might say, well, there might be something to that. My theory is that anybody that's ever played baseball, whatever level, softball, fast pitch, slow pitch, softball, doesn't matter, if you have played the game defensively, there is a position, and I ask you this because you play different positions as a big leaguer. There is a position for which you are better equipped physically, mentally, maybe emotionally, your skill set, you're most comfortable at a position. Would you agree or disagree with that? Did you have a position that you really liked and were comfortable with?
0: A couple of reactions to that. I am a proponent of that theory. I do think that whatever your given skill set is probably matches up somewhere defensively. Obviously, being left-handed limits you a little bit as far as an outfield or first base. But yeah, whether it's your ability to have soft hands, your ability to get off the ball quickly, first step quickness, just a lot of things that would probably determine. Obviously, speed comes into play if you're going to play the outfield. The one trend in today's game, which is my other thought on this subject, Denny, is that I think that we overdo trying to make too many players play multiple positions. Obviously, you need to have a couple of those guys. It helps late inning moves, and you can be a little versatile, and you can use the DH and shift some guys around. But I think we've gone a little too far to ask too many players to play too many positions, and I think it shows up. I'd rather have a guy kind of excel at one thing, especially if he's an everyday player, than feel like he has to move around. I think back to a guy like Tony Phillips, was one of the first super utility guys, and in today's game, we got a guy, Willie Castro, who's really good at playing around the field. You guys have had a couple guys these first three games that are bounced around. India was in the outfield and third base and some other things that have happened. But yeah, I think that if you ask a player, they would like to focus on one position. If you're a borderline fringe player, you want to stay in the major leagues, then you'll probably learn to play around.
2: You played every position. You played very well. But did you have a position that you favored?
0: Well, I came up as a shortstop, and it was probably my favorite position, but probably the one I played the least because Robin Yount was pretty good. But I kind of settled into third base in Milwaukee for about a 10-year period, and I really learned to love the challenge of that position. You know, bunting isn't a big part of the game anymore, but you really had to play that aspect and get in there close every now and then. You get the big guys like Dave Winfield and Don Baylor and guys at Kirby Puckett's that you hope that you didn't have to play infield in. But yeah, the hot corner, probably of all the positions I had a chance to play, was my favorite.
1: Long, great Hall of Fame career. Was there a greatest moment?
0: Well, first of all, great to be with you guys, and I love reminiscing and talking baseball. I played 21 years, and I only had one World Series championship. I wish it would have been as a Milwaukee Brewer because I had such a great time playing in that city for 15 years, but when I did go to Toronto in 1993, I was finally able to get into that winner's circle. So Joe Carter's walk-off home run in 1993, that will always be my number one highlight.
1: So now I got to ask you a couple things about that World Series. First of all, you were on first base when he hit that home run. Ricky, I think, was at second. He hits the home run. You had the best seat in the house for that home run. Tell me about that moment.
0: Yeah, well, you know, Joe Carter at the bat and Mitch Williams on the mound, and Ricky had walked to lead off the inning, and I got a base hit. And Joe hits a ball kind of flat-footed, and it had a low trajectory. And as a base runner on first, and we're down by a run, I know that if I score, we win. So as I'm running second base, I saw Pete Incaviglia going after the ball, and I wasn't sure if it was going to go out or hit the wall, but then all of a sudden I saw

0: his shoulders kind of drop and shrug, and then I went into my best version of a moonwalk. So that was it.
1: But here's the trivia about that World Series that you're well aware of, but a lot of people listening, because of the Carter home run, they figure, well, he must have been MVP of that World Series. No, Paul Molitor hit 500. He was the MVP of that World Series. So another reason why it's a career all-timer for you.
0: Well, it's a nice group to be a part of as a World Series most valuable player. We had a lot of guys that had great series. Joe's home run, obviously, and Devon White and Robbie Alomar both played really, really well. But yeah, I'll treasure that. You know, it's good company. But more importantly, I got a ring.
1: As we visit with Paul Molitor, Denny, this guy did so much so well. 3,000 hits, 500 steals, and a very elite club. I mean, even in this day and age, with so many great athletes that we have now, how much of that will we ever see again?
2: Well, to that extent, it's going to be rare. But the thing I remember about Paul, I remember him, right-handed hitter, in the box. And my eyes, Paul, told me that you were, tell me if I'm wrong, a first ball, fastball hitter. And Steve, he had a short, quick stroke, maybe the quickest hands of a hitter. He can take a pitch in on him, and you think, well, he's going to take the pitch, boom, right center field or over the first baseman's head. A remarkable hitter, and I was so much fun to watch him hit.
1: Was that just years and years of hard work?
0: Well, I was blessed to have the ability to play this game. I'm not sure how one person can have the ability, bat to ball skills, and have quickness in doing it. But I did learn how to try to maximize that ability by getting very tired of chasing pitches with two strikes on sliders and split fingers. So I really learned to spread out and recognize pitches and try to wait as long as I could before I made a decision to swing. You know, it worked for me well. I think of today's players, and you know, we haven't really mentioned Bobby Witt Jr., but I would say I would like to compare myself to him, but I think he's going to do a lot of things way better than I ever did. He's one of my most enjoyable players to watch. But he has that ability, too. One of the best swings I have seen in the last 10 years of the major leagues was the home run he hit off Joan Duran here.
1: Grand slam in 23.
0: Walk off 102 in off the plate. Not too many people would ever get to that pitch, even if they were looking for it. But yeah, the short compact swing, not a lot in today's game because we're trying to do more damage, the extra base hits and slug and launch angle and all that. But, you know, back then, to make contact, to get on base was a big part of what made teams successful.
1: But how about the 500 steals, getting to that marker, and to be that great a hitter, and yet to have that kind of speed, but also base running skill and ability, and being able to read pitchers and everything else it takes, and the courage it takes to try to steal bases?
0: Well, I could run, and I think when you're young, you run a little bit wild, maybe not very intelligently. But as you play the game and you watch and you study and you learn to find different tells on pitchers or maybe even catchers, things that give you a better chance to improve that success rate. So I really worked at it. You know, I never was like a 75, 80 stolen base guy, but I could get you 30 or 40 and pick my spots, try to steal at a high rate. And you know, I applaud baseball for making some rule changes last year to try to encourage the running game a little bit more. I think the game was getting aesthetically less pleasing when we were relying just on the three-run homer all the time. So increase the ability to see some action on the bases. You got guys like Bobby Witt Jr., Trey Turner, some of these guys are just super exciting, and let's get them a chance to run the bases. But it was a big part of the game for me to be able to try to get into scoring position as often as possible.
2: We've talked about the physical skills that Paul had. This is a thinking game. There's a lot of time to think when you're on defense, between pitches, at the plate. When you're in the on-deck circle, I remember Tony La Russa saying one time when he and I were talking, and I said, "What shouldn't a guy have a plan when he's in the on-deck circle?" And Tony said, "All I tell my guys is, if you have a plan, look at the scoreboard, and the scoreboard will tell you what to think. And make your plan when you're in the on-deck circle. Then when you go to home plate, you'll know how to approach it." And I just thought I'd ask Paul that same question.
0: I think it's a great question. You know, they talk about situational hitting. Every time you go up there, it's a situation. You might be up there leading off an inning or two outs and nobody on, and the score will dictate a lot of maybe if you're just trying to get on base or maybe try to do some damage. I think it holds true for how you think in the batter's box, your preparation, game plan, execution. It might change pitch to pitch. You know, you're out there with a guy on second and less than two outs, and he gets the third on a wild pitch, and now I got to step out and think, hey, now I'm not too worried about getting that base hit. Make sure I got to elevate a ball here to get that run in. So, and it's true for base runners. You know, you talk

0: about the scoreboard, you know, you got the count and you got the score and you got the outs. The good ones are able to incorporate as many circumstances or things ongoing in that particular point of the game that when the ball is put in play, it'll influence making a good decision.
1: Talking to Paul Molitor, and you've known so many people in this game, so many great people in this game. You mentioned George Brett has become a friend of yours. Sure. Over a long period of time, and knowing he was a little ahead of you getting to the big leagues, and your career went, you know, after he retired, but there were a lot of years that overlapped where you were two of the very best hitters in all of baseball. Tell me about your relationship and how it's grown with George from the beginning till now.
0: Well, playing against him was a treat, you know, because right before I had gotten to the big leagues, he had started to elevate himself to stardom. Some of those postseasons he had back in probably 76 and 77, and some of the things he was doing and the home runs in New York. And Robin and him were friends from California when they were younger, so Robin kind of opened the door for me to make a connection with George. And through the years now, particularly in retirement and Cooperstown, you know, I get to spend more time around him. You know, one of the highlights I remember about playing against George in his pursuit of 400, he had a game in Milwaukee, and I can't remember if it was 4-for-4 or 4-for-5, but it was an outstanding day. As he got to second on his last at-bat with a double, the scoreboard in Milwaukee flashed Brett, 407. And this was like late in the year, and I was, you know, just kind of, yeah, this is special. And not too many guys can ever be in that position.
1: And another great personality in the game, former player, but obviously known as an announcer and entertainer, was Bob Uecker, who we mentioned earlier. All those years in Milwaukee with him, I kind of think of the 70s and 80s as his heyday, although his heyday lasted until he was 90 years old, rest his soul. But in those days, I mean, you know, he was obviously established as the voice of the Brewers, but he was going on Johnny Carson several times a year. We hear about him helicoptering down in time to your games down at the Big A in Anaheim after doing a Johnny Carson hit. He was leaving in August to go do Mr. Belvedere, but trying to come back to do games whenever he could. I mean, this guy was such a superstar, but he loved the Brewers. He loved baseball. He loved being around you guys and doing the game so much. It must have just been a treat to travel the country with him. And even though here you were a superstar and Robin and all these guys, everybody knew who Uecker was.
0: I can get awfully long-winded talking about Uke. I mean, there's just so many chapters and layers to the life he was able to live. And, you know, what a wonderful life, right? And I consider just a blessing that in my 15 years in Milwaukee, I saw him pretty much every day for 8 months a year. He'd come into that clubhouse in spring training and, you know, he would just hold court in the mornings. And I asked him one time, what's it like when people expect you to be funny all the time? And he said, you know what, I never look at it that way. I just try to be myself, and if it makes people laugh, it's fantastic. You know, he threw great batting practice too. He was he always had the first group. It was me and Robin and Cecil Cooper, and he'd come out in uniform and threw great BP. But yeah, you know, I just think about all the things he did. You talk about Carson and Mr. Belvedere and the movies and the commercials. You know, when we fight commercial back in the late 70s quite a bit, and it wasn't Robin Yount or Cecil Cooper or Raleigh Fingers. When you're in the airports, everybody wanted to talk to Bob Uecker, and it was special. So, yeah, we'll miss him. You know, him and Bud Selig, Henry Aaron, three really close friends. We lost Hank and Uke now, and Bud's at 90. But, yeah, we'll always be grateful for the time I was able to spend around Uke.
1: Well, Paul Molitor, we appreciate your time so much, and we've just scratched the surface. You've had such an amazing life in the game of baseball. But thanks for your time, and we'll see you as we travel through baseball and see you in Minnesota.
0: I appreciate you guys. Great to talk the game with you. And I think I'll be back here in September. We can do it again.
1: That was last summer, Denny and I, with Paul Molitor, who's doing the series here this weekend on Twins television, although he has the night off tonight because Apple TV is doing the game. But still great to see Paul Molitor involved in the game. What a great guy. And just an incredible baseball story and Hall of Famer. And we're going to keep the Hall of Fame. Well, we had the Hall of Fame theme going with Burt Blyleven and now with Paul Molitor. And hopefully we're going to have Hall of Fame weather at 8:30, which is the projected start time for this game tonight, 8:30. And we're seeing quite a bit of blue sky, and the tarp has been removed. So right now, though, we're going to pause for station identification on the Royals baseball.
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0: local 124 broadcast booth as the Royals and Twins get set to play game two of this four-game series here at Target Field. Don't forget the Royals will be home Tuesday night to open a homestand. Houston will be in Kansas City next weekend, but first the Texas Rangers come in Tuesday, Wednesday, Thursday of next week. Hope to see you at the K. Royals going to wrap up this 10-game road trip on Sunday afternoon. More rain delay theater as we get ready for an 8:30 first pitch tonight. 8:30 beginning to this ballgame. Royals and Twins coming up on the Royals Baseball Network.
1: Royals, Cardinals, history echoes across the state. And now the I-70 series rolls back into the K. June 18th, 19th, and 21st. 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
0: We're here at Target Field where we're in a weather delay until 8:30. 8:30 will be the first pitch of this ballgame. Michael Wacha pitching for the Royals and Zebby Matthews going for the Minnesota Twins. Game two of this four-game series. 8:30 first pitch as we're awaiting the game that was supposed to start at 7:15. We're going to keep the rain delay theater going and we're going to talk to a former Royals world champion. A visit from a few years back we had with our friend Bud Black. Here's that visit from back in the day with him. And it is our great pleasure to talk to Bud Black, a longtime Royals pitcher, longtime Major League pitcher, pitching coach, and a manager in the Major Leagues. And Bud, want to talk to you about your Royals days. You're drafted by Seattle, and then very early in your career, you get traded over to the Royals, 82. And I got to think that in your long career, and it was a successful career, the Royals years probably have to be the highlight, right?
5: You're exactly right, Steve. Anytime you win a World Series, you pitch in playoff games, you build your foundation as a player, for what you are to become in this game. My years in Kansas City were fabulous. I owe a lot to the Royals. Obviously John Schuerholz for getting me over there in a trade.
0: Because the Mariners weren't exactly a garden spot in the major leagues at that point.
5: At that point, no. And it just so happened that the Royals had a Triple-A third baseman by the name of Manny Castillo, who was a pretty good little player. I think he led the American Association in hitting the year before, and just so happened that there was another pretty good third baseman in Kansas City at that time where Manny wasn't going anywhere. And a Royals scout by the name of Tom Farrick saw me during the 1981 season pitch a number of times, and I pitched well, and he sort of always remembered that and threw my name to John. And John made that trade with Seattle. And it couldn't have worked out better for me coming to the Royals and playing under Dick Houser and the great coaching staff and playing with George and Jamie Quirk and Hal McRae and Split Orphan Gura and Leonard.

0: all the guys that I learned from, and you know, all the great memories there in Kansas City is something that to this day, you know, I fall back on. Conversations with George and Mac and Frank and Quisenberry and all our guys. We had a really good group of guys, a fun group of guys that, you know, to this day are some of my longest standing friendships in baseball.
1: And anytime you've got a team that wins year after year after year, you're going to have very good pitching. And you had a lot, you've already mentioned some of the names, a lot of really good pitchers you were teammates with.
0: Yeah, I mean, no doubt about it. You know, when I first got there, the veteran pitchers of, you know, Splittorff and Leonard and Gura and Quiz were, you know, great pitchers who had great careers. And then it turned over, you know, to Saberhagen and Gubazon, Danny Jackson and Charlie Liebrandt and I. And you know, we had a good group. You know, Steve Farr pitched very well in Kansas City. You know, down the line, we always pitched well. And, you know, it's a tribute to the developmental staff in the minor leagues and, you know, our pitching coaches, Cloyd Boyer and Gary Blaylock, who did a great job with young pitchers like myself and Sabe and Gooby and DJ and Charlie. It was, you know, solid pitchers. And you look back on all those guys' careers. What they did, you know, those guys passed the test of time. I would like to think that we all fed off each other and learned a lot from each other, but it was a good group to be around, very competitive guys, you know, wonderful times.
1: Do you think those years in particular went a long way toward helping you develop and eventually become a very good Major League pitching coach for a long time and eventually a Major League manager?
0: Well, I hope to think so, because, you know, as... You know, my career, you never know how it's going to turn out once you end up playing. But, you know, the basis of my knowledge, you know, you learn a lot as an amateur player through high school and college. But, you know, once you get to the pro game, it really becomes refined. And, you know, the conversations, you know, on the bench, conversations on the bus or on the plane or out to dinner with guys about baseball and about strategy and about players, you know, really laid the foundation for, you know, for me to become a coach and eventually become a manager. So there's no doubt that the guys that I interacted with in Kansas City were really fundamental in getting me the knowledge base of what I need today.
1: So your second year with the Royals, you're on a good team, you're playing with all these great players. You're at Yankee Stadium, starting a game, July the 24th, the Pine Tar game. Tell me your memories of that day, and then, of course, a month later, going back there.
0: Well, you know, that's, you know, I've been asked that a lot about the Pine Tar game. And initially, you know, obviously when it happened, I was in the clubhouse as the starting pitcher, sitting there looking right at a loss. I'm in the training room. I have ice on my arm. I'm watching on a little black and white TV that's in the training room at Old Yankee Stadium. And I see George's swing. I know immediately the ball's out of the park. You know, we're jubilant in the training room. There's, two or three guys in there, a couple guys who are out of the game. The trainers are in there. We're celebrating, and then obviously we all know what unfolded after that. You know, it's funny when Tim McClellan had the bat, and he obviously signaled that George was out. The bat was given back to the bat boy, and... you know, funny story. I don't want it to go too long with it, but Gaylord Perry and Leon Roberts did a nice job of confiscating the bat and, you know, trying to keep it out of the hands of the umpires because we didn't want any evidence and all this stuff. But then finally, we said those guys gave it back to him, and sure enough, the ruling which should have been made was made. That in the spirit of the game, the pine tar on the bat had nothing to do with the outcome of the game or George's home run. So what I you know, my fondest memory of that is of the day when we had to go back and resume the game. We had an off day, as did the Yankees. We were flying to Baltimore, you know, to play the Orioles, you know, in a three-game series. The Yankees were off, so instead of going to Baltimore right away, we had to make the stop in New York. At that point, you know, the roster had changed a little bit for both clubs. So when we landed in New York, a lot of guys didn't even get on the bus. They stayed on the

plane. I think they went out to, you know, get a quick bite to eat, you know, there at the airport or in and around the airport in New York. George didn't come to the stadium. He stayed back. A number of pitchers stayed back. Some guys who were out of the game, who were on the roster, stayed on the plane. So, you know, thinking back, I want to say only 14, 15, 16 guys went to the stadium. I went to the stadium because it was my day to throw in between starts, so I went. But we...

0: throw in between starts, so I went. But we got to Yankee Stadium, and it was completely different Yankee Stadium than what you're used to. Nobody was there. Usually you get off the bus and there's fans, and you know, there's a buzz at Yankee Stadium, as there usually is. But it was like a ghost town. We get into the clubhouse, we get dressed, you know, we go out on the field, and there's nobody in the stands. Maybe 500 people at Yankee Stadium. We play our catch. The Yankees player, they're playing their catch. There's no batting practice. There's no infield. You know, I went through on the side. We're on the field for maybe half hour prior to the game, getting loose. The Yankees take the field, and as everybody, if they don't remember, Ron Guidry, the pitcher, was in the outfield. Don Mattingly, left-handed first baseman, was playing second base, based on what they had to do with their roster.
1: And Billy Martin wasn't exactly thrilled to be there that day.
0: He wasn't really thrilled to be there. And one of the best things about it was when the Yankees took the field, their pitcher, the umpiring crew, the home plate umpire, said, "Hey, resume play." So the pitcher was out of the stretch, stepped off the rubber, threw the ball to first base to appeal. To appeal first, saying that George missed first base. Umpire said safe. Billy Martin comes out and says, "How do you guys know? You weren't even here." And the home plate umpire pulled out a piece of paper signed by the previous umpires, an affidavit, so to speak, or something that signified that George did touch all bases. So Billy sort of walked back to the dugout with his head down. But that was incredible how the Yankees thought of that. You know, hey. That was a memory. Mattingly at second, Guidry in the outfield, 500 people. We only, you know, had a couple of handful of guys on the bench watching the inning. So they got the third out in the top of the ninth. Quisenberry went out for the bottom of the ninth. Went 1-2-3, and you know we were only on the field for less than 10 minutes. Basically, the Yankees got their out, we got our three, and we were back in the clubhouse, showering and back on the bus. But and here again, Quisenberry again, knowing that he was going to pitch, he had the ninth inning. Was as nervous as I've ever seen him on the flight, because usually a closer, when he comes to the ballpark, he doesn't know if he's going to pitch that night. He doesn't know how the game's going to unfold. So you know, Quiz, obviously his entire career really only knew from about the fifth, sixth, seventh inning on if he was going to pitch in that game. Here he was knowing for a month that he had to pitch, and he was a nervous wreck on the plane. So some great memories. We got back on the plane. Headed to Baltimore, and there were a number of guys back from their afternoon meal on the bus, maybe celebrating the win prior to us getting back on the bus, which was sort of fun.
1: Bud Black is with us during a delay. It's so

0: Great to see him. And your 84 season statistically was your best one. And the team, you know, won the division that year and lost to Detroit, of course, but 17-12 with a 3.12 ERA that year.
1: Yeah, you know, really a breakout year for me. Had a good winter, I remember, that year, conditioning-wise. My arm felt good. I put on a little bit of weight by design. Went in with a lot of confidence from, you know, the year before, just the confidence that, Dick Houser and Gary Blaylock displayed in me. And, you know, I can feel it from my teammates that, you know, the day I pitched, they were excited. And I just pitched with, a great deal of confidence and threw the ball well. I held my stuff through the coast all year. Good bullpen work by our guys and good defense, which I needed, obviously, with Frank and George and UL and Buddy and all our shortstops. And, really, I look back and, look back and say, hey, man, that was a solid year for me.
0: And that

0: It was. I mean, again, you know, the pitching staff sort of changed over. That's when Saves was a rookie. Gooby was a rookie. Danny Jackson was in his second year. Charlie was there, you know, solidifying himself as a very solid major league pitcher. And the veteran players, George and Frank and Willie and, you know, Steve Balboni was on that team. And, you know, we had a really good club. Yeah, we just ran into a hot team in Detroit who had a great season. They started off 35-5, and they went on to win the World Series. They had a great team with Morris and Petrie and Wilcox and Trammell, Whitaker, Gibson, Darrell Evans. They had a really good team, and we had a good team. And I think, you know, that season obviously set us up for the next one, 85. We brought pretty much the same group back. We acquired Jim Sundberg as our catcher. That was a great acquisition for us to get us over the hump, you know, on the pitching side as well. So a great group of guys that, you know, obviously those longtime Royals of George and Willie and Frank and Hal just, you know, passed the test of time. And over time, you know, Sabe and Gooby, you know, Charlie, DJ continued to do the same thing.
1: What do you remember about the 85 season, regular season?
0: Well, you know, again, it was hard fought. It was not unlike a lot of Royals seasons where we pitched well, we played good D. You know, the offense was, you know, we started off a little slow, but, you know, when we needed offense, we got it. But again, you know, we stayed healthy on the mound. Guys made their starts, which was critical. You know, the bullpen was consistent. It seemed to me we were always a very good second half team where, I remember a lot of the veteran players and were saying, hey, just, you know, let's hold our own until the All-Star break, and then we'll win the division. And that's sort of how it played out. I remember kept hearing that from Quiz and some other guys about how we play in the second half and how our pitching and our veteran players would really show up in the second half to get it done, and that's what happened.
1: So you and some of the relatively new players at that point had some playoff experience from 84 when you got to the postseason in 85. The first ever best of seven LCS against Toronto, and Denny Matthews loves to talk about the show that George Brett put on in game three when he had the two home runs and the double and four hits and made great plays at third. Tell me about George in that series and just what you remember about that ALCS.
0: Yeah, George was phenomenal. Obviously, the, you know, his presence and, you know, what he meant to us on a daily basis, just walking through the clubhouse doors, you know, made us all feel good about ourselves as a team. You know, that particular game sort of typified what George was. As a hitter and as a player, you know, using the whole field, opposite field homer, playing hard, running the bases hard, you know, stepping up at the, you know, at the most critical times. You know, that's what George did. It was, you know, such a clutch player. And that one game, I think, it really, again, typified what George was. And, you know, being down 3-1 in both series, you know, what a great accomplishment. That's hard to do, and our guys did it. But I think, you know, George always set the tone for the club. You know, Frank and Willie and Mac, I think, you know, obviously we're great examples of Royals baseball, but you know, when we really needed something, it seemed as though George was right there in the middle of it.
1: You mentioned Frank and Willie and these guys. It was pretty nice pitching for the Royals to have that kind of defense behind you.
0: Oh my gosh, yeah. I mean, you know, Frank with, you know, his number of gold gloves, you know, and for me specifically, you know, I wasn't a big strikeout pitcher, so they put the ball in play, and I needed, every defender out there. I needed their help, and Frank turning double plays, and Frank, you know, catching ground balls, and what a great player, obviously, hey, you know.
2: Big, we interrupt this conversation with one of the finest people you'll ever meet, Bud Black, and our rain delay visit we recorded a few years back.

0: Back with Bud talking about his great times with the Royals. The reason, though, we're interrupting him is we finally are close to baseball. We have an 8:30 first pitch. It's the Royals and the Twins. We have not really had rain, but they did delay it in case rain came through. Bottom line is we will have baseball, and we should play uninterrupted. That's the next goal here. But 8:30, 6 minutes away. Michael Wacha for the Royals, Zebby Matthews for the Twins. Royals baseball coming up next.
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3: Hello again from Target Field in Minneapolis, Minnesota. After a mostly rainless rain delay, we're just moments away from first pitch tonight between the Kansas City Royals and the Minnesota Twins. Thanks for joining us inside the IBEW Local 124 broadcast booth with Steve Stewart and our producer-engineer Eric Guthrie. I'm Jake Eisenberg. Tonight's game was meant to start at 7:15, but now we're anticipating a first pitch time of approximately 8:30, so just a minute or two from now, and the Minnesota Twins are about to take the field. The Royals enter tonight's game at 25-38. They entered today tied for fourth place in the American League Central with the Tigers, 10.5 games back of the Cleveland Guardians. The Tigers just beat the Mariners 7-3, and so the Royals at this moment are in fifth place in the Central. Meanwhile, the Twins are 29-35. They're in third place in the American League Central, 7 games back of the first place Cleveland Guardians.

0: On the mound for the Royals tonight, it's right-hander Michael Wacha. He makes his 13th start of the season, and he enters with a 3.23 ERA. And right-hander Zebby Matthews just took the mound for the Minnesota Twins. It's his 5th start of the season. He has a 4.63 ERA. The skies were very cloudy just before first pitch, and there was a lot of rain in the area, just not so much here at Target Field. And over the last hour or so, the clouds have parted. Now pale blue skies with some clouds off into the right field distance and moving away from the ballpark. Shades of the sunset along the horizon. The stadium lights are on. There's not much wind to speak of anymore, and the temperature has dropped a little bit. The temperature at first pitch is right around 75 degrees. 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Matthews is finishing up his warm-up tosses. The Twins are wearing their City Connect uniforms tonight. It's a blue top, kind of the color of water. It's a lake-themed jersey for the Minnesota Twins. It's blue tops, a white capital M and N on the upper left side of the jersey with a yellow star between the two letters, white numbers on the back. And then the cap is a bright blue with a yellow brim. And on the front panel of the cap is the outline of the state of Minnesota with a kind of wavy blue gradient and a star right where Minneapolis is. White pants for the Twins tonight and a yellow and blue stripe down the side of each leg. The Royals are in their road gray uniforms, gray tops, gray bottoms, thick royal blue stripe down the side of each leg. Kansas City in black royal blue letters and an arc across the chest with the royal blue numbers on the lower left side of the jersey and on the back. And when the Royals take the field, we'll see the royal blue caps with the white button and the interlocking white KC logo on the front. At long last, it is time for first pitch at Target Field. Carter Jensen steps to the plate. Bobby Witt Jr. on deck. Vinny Pasquantino is due up third against 26-year-old righty Zebby Matthews. From the middle of the mound, he delivers. First pitch fastball, hacked foul, third base side out of play, and it's 0-1. That first pitch is presented by Simply Fuel. 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Matthews fires again, and Jensen hits it in the air down the left field line. Tailing toward the corner, Ryan Kreidler angles back and makes the grab on the very edge of the outfield grass just before he stepped onto the warning track dirt. One up, one down for Zebby Matthews. And all told, a rain delay of an hour and 16 minutes tonight. So it was much more of a delay than a rain delay. First pitch now to Bobby Witt Jr. Inside, nearly clipped him. He twists out of the way. That's ball one. Witt enters tonight with 70 total hits this season, seventh most in baseball. That includes 16 doubles and 9 homers. And he has been running a lot more frequently over the course of this road trip. He now has 21 steals this year. The pitch up and away, and the count's now 2 balls and no strikes. Matthews kicks and fires. Fastball outside, 3 balls, no strikes on Bobby Witt Jr. Fastball at 95 miles an hour from Zebby Matthews. His 5th start of the season. The pitch, fastball in for a strike, and it's 3-1. It's also the 30th start of his major league career. Former 8th-round pick by the Twins and of Western Carolina University. That was back in 2022. Here's the pitch. Outside, ball four. Bobby Witt Jr. draws a walk. And now he's aboard. Another chance to steal. That is his 5th consecutive game with a walk, which is one of the reasons why he's had so many chances to steal a base. He's had a stolen base in each of his last 3 games, 4 total in that span, and 5 total steals in his last 5 games. He's at first with 1 out, top of the first inning. Vinny Pasquantino bats. The pitch. Changeup just down and away, and that's ball one.
1: Previous pitch is a ball. The catcher has challenged.
0: Alex Jackson is the Twins' catcher. He wants to challenge.
1: The pitch is a ball. Minnesota has 1 challenge remaining.
0: And the call was confirmed.

confirmed. So the Twins lose one of their two challenges. Jackson burns one in the top of the first inning. And just eight pitches into the game. Here's the pitch. Fastball ripped foul off the facing of the sidewall. First base side, and it's 1-1 on Vinny Pasquantino. He was 0-for-4 with a walk yesterday. But in 13 games since the start of that series against the Mariners, Vinny's hitting .265, and he has more walks than strikeouts in that span. That is what stood out the most over the last couple of weeks. Alex Jackson calls for time at the plate. And so the Twins catcher resets. Twins had Victor Caratini behind the plate yesterday. Now Jackson tonight. Their regular catcher, Ryan Jeffers, is on the injured list with a fractured hammock bone. Here's the 1-1. Witt runs. Fastball up and away. Jackson throws to second. Opposite side of the bag. It skips into center. Bobby Witt Jr. safe at second. Another stolen base. He's got 22 steals this year, and he's now stolen a base in four consecutive games. So let's see. 10 pitches for Zebby Matthews tonight, and Bobby Witt Jr.'s jersey is already covered in dirt. Infield plays Pasquantino to pull. Runner on second with one out. The pitch. Pasquantino punches it into right center field. Martin races over, took a bad angle. It bounces past him all the way to the wall. Winston to score easily from second. Vinny Pasquantino replaces him at second. The Royals have a 1-0 lead. Three batters into the ballgame. It's an RBI double for Vinny Pasquantino. Even if Austin Martin and Wright had taken a better angle and cut that ball off, Bobby was going to score easily. So the walk and the stolen base helped set up the game's first run. 1-0 Royals, top of the first inning. First pitch to Salvador Perez. And there's a cutter, letter high, called strike, and it's 0-1. Salvi was 1-for-4 yesterday. He had a sacrifice fly in the first inning. And then a leadoff single in the ninth inning. Here's the pitch. Salvi chops it foul behind the plate, and it's quickly 0-2. And that single in the ninth inning set the wheels in motion for the Royals to take the lead. Tyler Tolbert entered as a pinch runner, and he wound up scoring the go-ahead run. Lane Thomas pinch hit after Salvi's single, singled himself, and Thomas scored. The Royals' second run of the inning, both driven in by Josh Rojas. Matthews delivers outside, 1-2. What a day it was for Josh Rojas. He was the leadoff man for the Omaha Storm Chasers in Columbus yesterday. A noon first pitch. Wound up going 1-for-3 with a double. Left the game early, hopped on a flight to Minneapolis. The 1-2, outside, 2-2. They didn't get to the ballpark here at Target Field until after the rain delay. Said he got here around 9:45. About 45 minutes later, he hit a pinch hit go-ahead two-run single. Two hits in two states on the same day. Here's the pitch. Salvi bounces it toward the hole between third and short. Brooks Lee cuts it off. Slings on the run to first in time for the out. And they're two away. This was a great note from the Royals game notes today and from the Elias Sports Bureau that Josh Rojas was, in fact, the second player in Royals franchise history to have a go-ahead hit in the ninth inning or later in his first plate appearance with the team, the second ever in franchise history. First pitch to Jack Caglione, chopped foul first base side, it's 0-1. The first to do that, the only other player to do that, was Joe Keough in the franchise's first ever game. His walk-off hit against the Twins to give the Royals their first win. Matthews delivers. Caglione rips it in the air, deep center field. Buxton angles back. That ball's off the middle of the wall. A double for Jack Caglione. Pasquantino scores. It's 2-0.

0: Cardinals in the top of the first inning. Tags hit that ball 413 feet, at least a projected distance, before the wall got in the way. Left the bat at 111 miles an hour. All Byron Buxton could do was jog back toward the fence and get ready to play the carom off the high wall in right center. First pitch to Isaac Collins, and he pops it up, foul ground, third base side out of play, and it's 0-1. You know, it is only fitting to invoke Joe Keough on a night that Denny Matthews gets inducted into the Missouri Sports Hall of Fame. Congrats to Denny. He was the one who said Royals win for the very first time back in 1969. Matthews delivers inside. The count's now 1-1, but Jackson challenges again.
1: Davis pitches a ball. The catcher has challenged.
0: That's Jackson's 0-for-1 in this inning. This time he overturns it.
1: This is a strike. Minnesota retains.
0: So it's 0-2 on Isaac Collins. We grew up about 25 minutes here, where it rained a lot about an hour ago. Maple Grove, Minnesota. The 0-2. Roll foul, first base side. Still 0-2 on Collins.
2: His old neighborhood got all the rain, and then the storm broke up before it got downtown.
0: Collins has played a handful of games at this ballpark already. Played some with the Brewers last year. This is not the first time he's been a big leaguer in his hometown. The pitch. Swung on and missed. Strike three. And the inning is over. But the Royals grab a pair against Sebi Matthews in the top of the first inning. Two runs, two hits, a pair of RBI doubles. One from Vinny Pasquantino and one from Jack Caglione. No errors in the inning. One left on base. We go to the bottom of the first at Target Field. Royals two. Twins coming up. And Michael Walker to the mound.
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0: Bottom of the first inning at Target Field. The Royals have a 2-0 lead over the Twins. And now Michael Wacha takes the mound for his 13th start this season. He enters with a 3.23 ERA. Wacha has struck out 65 and walked 26 in 75 and a third innings. His 75 and a third innings are in fact the 10th most in baseball entering play today, but it's the most innings by any pitcher that's thrown a maximum of 12 starts. So he's really just chasing guys that have had one or two more starts than he has this year. He has been durable, he has been consistent, looking for a bounce back start tonight. Facing Byron Buxton to begin the bottom of the first inning. Righty-righty matchup and the first pitch. Changeup fouled straight back and it's 0-1. Buxton had a leadoff homer yesterday. It was his fifth leadoff home run this season. In fact, four of his last six homers have been leadoff homers. Waka delivers. Up and in. Buxton leans out of the way. The count's now 1-1. Buxton has 18 total home runs this year, fourth most in baseball.

0: Here's the pitch. That's a curveball that stays high, 2-1 on Buxton. A matchup of first-round picks from 2012. Byron Buxton was the second overall pick that year by the Twins. Waka delivers, and Buxton takes a sinker over the inner edge, called strike 2-2. Michael Waka was drafted 17 picks later by the St. Louis Cardinals, 19th overall in 2012. Buxton at a high school in Georgia, Waka at a Texas A&M. Here's the pitch. Inside, and the count's both 3-2. These two have faced each other a good amount over the course of their respective careers. And Waka has had the bragging rights. Buxton is 0-10 lifetime against Waka. A couple of K's and a walk. The payoff pitch. Buxton pops it up back behind home plate and into the seats. Still 3-2 on Byron Buxton. Brooks Lee is in the on-deck circle, a switch hitter, and then Cody Clemens bats third tonight. Waka delivers. Buxton laces it towards second. Michael Massey leaps. He grabs it in the glove. It pops out. He recovers and throws to first for the out. The play that happened in the blink of an eye. Buxton smacked it just over the mound, slicing to the right of second. Michael Massey was in a good spot, almost caught the ball in a full extension leap. The ball popped out of his glove, landed next to him, and then Massey picked it up and threw to first just barely in time for the out, one away. First pitch to Brooks Lee. That's a fastball, knee-high, called strike, and it's 0-1. Switch hitter batting left-handed against the righty Michael Waka. Boils up 2-0, bottom of the first. The pitch. Lee hits it sharply to the right side. Massey dives to his right, full extension. In the glove. To his feet, he throws to first for the out. Back-to-back sparkling plays from Michael Massey at second base. Two outs in the bottom of the first inning. Michael Massey is a magnet. First pitch now to Cody Clemens. Clipped into Salvi's mitt, a called strike, and it's 0-1.
1: Well, he hasn't batted yet. Last night was the Josh Rojas game. Probably a little early to call it the Michael Massey game, but it's been fun in this inning.
0: It's the Michael Massey inning, that's for sure.
1: It sure is.
0: He has always had a gold glove caliber glove. He was a gold glove winner in the minors back in 2021. That's when he was at the high A level. Here's the pitch. Clemens pops it up foul back behind home plate and into the second deck, and it's 0-2. For what it's worth, winning a minor league gold glove, sure, it's not the big leagues, but it's arguably more difficult. You're not just going up against everybody playing at your level. You're going up against everybody playing your position in all of minor league baseball. Waka delivers, and Clemens rips it through the right side, a base hit into right field. And so third time's the charm for the Twins. They finally get one past Michael Massey, who did not have a chance to even make a diving attempt on that base hit. Two-out single for Clemens. That brings up Josh Bell. While Waka has gotten two outs in this inning, that is three hard-hit balls against him. Bell's another switch hitter, batting left-handed. Waka delivers. A changeup just low, ball one. Royals 2, Twins nothing. Bottom of the first inning at Target Field. Here's the pitch. Fastball over the inner edge, a strike, and it's 1-1. Waka's looking for a clean first inning tonight after he gave up four runs in the first inning in Texas in his most recent start. Gave up six runs total in five innings. The pitch. Changeup hit in the air. Right center field, Kyle Isbell ambles over into the gap. He makes the catch, and the inning is over. So it is, in fact, a scoreless bottom of the first inning for Michael Waka. No runs a hit, no errors, one left for the Twins. We go to the second at Target Field. Royals 2, Twins nothing.
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7: 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We go to the second inning at Target Field. The Royals have a 2-0 lead over the Twins. Now, the Royals have scored first inning runs, or at least a first inning run, in now a third straight game. And in four of their last five games, going back to the start of the series against the Cincinnati Reds, and that all after getting outscored 9-1 in the first inning in Texas.
8: And you remember the first, what was it, first 3 weeks of the season, 3 or 4 weeks, where the Royals for a long time didn't score any runs, and maybe one or two over a period of weeks. Nice to see him jump on the board early.
7: Michael Massey leads off the top of the second. Zebby Matthews delivers. First pitch fastball over the outer edge, called strike one. Michael Massey has been red hot. Five-game hitting streak. He is 10 for his last 20 with three homers. The pitch. Massey hits it in the air. Shallow right center field. Arcia sprints out. Buxton in. He makes the grab on the move. So Byron Buxton returns the favor to Michael Massey. Now Massey robbed Buxton of a hit in the bottom of the first inning, and now Buxton makes a streaking running catch in shallow right center. And the Twins are happy to have Buxton back in center field. He was the DH yesterday. He's played center field sparingly over the last couple of weeks, ever since injuring his shoulder on a slide against the Red Sox. First pitch to Nick Lofton, a fastball over the outer half, called strike, and it's 0-1. Field shaded to the left side against Lofton. Zebby Matthews delivers. And the pitch is down and outside. It's 1-1. The Twins have Brooksley at third base tonight. Orlando Arcia is the shortstop. Matthews delivers. Slider down and away. Appeal to first. Lofton held. And the count's 2-1. Luke Keyshaw plays second base, positioned up the middle. Cody Clemens is off the line at first with Alex Jackson catching. The pitch. Chopped foul, third base side, into the Royals' dugout. It's 2-2. And then it's Ryan Kreidler in left, Byron Buxton in center, and Austin Martin is in right field tonight for the Twins. Royals up 2-0, top of the second inning. Matthews shakes off a signal, now nods, and now delivers. Fastball just down and in. The count's full, 3-2. Lofton's got a four-game hitting streak, four for his last 15. That includes a homer. Came in Cincinnati just the other day. The payoff pitch. Fastball down the middle, knee high, called strike three. Lofton challenges.
9: Previous pitch is a strike. The batter has challenged.
7: Well, Lofton thinks that pitch was in the same spot as the last one, which was called a ball. ABS says pitch decidedly low.
9: Kansas City retained.
7: So Nick Lofton flips the strikeout into a walk, and he's on at first with one out in the top of the second inning. That brings up Kyle Isbell with a runner on first and one out. Royals 2, Twins nothing. We're in the top of the second inning.

0: Matthews delivers. And the pitch is outside, ball one. Congratulations are in order for Kyle and the entire Isbell family, a growing family, a soon-to-be family of four. Here's the pitch. Isbell chops it to this right side. Keyshaw picks it up. Backhand shovel to short. Relay to first is in time for the out. The inning is over. Kyle Isbell grounds into a double play. But congratulations to the Isbells, who shared today that they're expecting a baby boy this November. And so Lane's going to be a big brother. Isbell's family of four coming soon. Scoreless top of the second for Zebby Matthews. Bottom of the second is next. Royals 2, Twins nothing.
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0: Come to Kauffman Stadium on Saturday, June 13th, when the Royals face the Astros at 6:10. 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Thanks for joining us tonight in Minneapolis. The Royals have a 2-0 lead in the bottom of the second inning. Coming to you live from the IBEW Local 124 broadcast booth. Michael Waka delivers, and Orlando Arcia swings and misses well in front of a slider. And it's 0-1. This is Arcia's first year with the Twins. Waka delivers. Inside, 1-1. Arcia came up with the Brewers. He was with them for 6 years and 5 years with the Braves, including an all-star season in 2023. Here's the pitch. Punch foul, first base side out of play, and it's 1-2. And then last year began the season with the Braves, finished the year with the Colorado Rockies. Pitch. Arcia punches it to right field. It hangs up for Jack Caglione, who makes the grab on the sinking liner. Arcia is out, one away. Well, Cags ran in to make that catch, and then the way he caught it, kind of peeling away from the baseball, seems like that ball took off on him a little bit and got to him a little bit faster than he expected it to. Either way, you put the squeeze on it, one down. Now the first pitch to Luke Keyshaw. Fastball, knee-high called strike, and it's 0-1. The sun is just about set here in Minneapolis. Pale blue skies up above. The pitch swung on and missed, and it's 0-2. Stadium lights are on, and there is no breeze to speak of right now. Right before our first pitch, the sun was setting behind the ballpark. So it was kind of some last bits of sunshine on the seats in the upper deck.

0: in right. The 0-2. Swung on and missed. Strike three. Great changeup from Michael Wacha. His first strikeout tonight. Two gone now in the bottom of the second. Brings up Austin Martin. As the sun was setting, it was at such an angle that the reflection of the sunset was bouncing back into the ballpark from some of the windows of the skyscrapers in downtown Minneapolis. First pitch to Martin. There's a fastball over the inner edge called strike one. Now for about 20, 30 minutes, even though the sun was setting, you needed your sunglasses. The pitch. Martin hits it in the air down the right field line, back toward the corner. Long run, Caglione. He tries a backhand grab. He missed. It's a fair ball, and it bounces up and into the seats. An automatic double. There's barely any foul territory down the lines here at Target Field. A sliver's worth. Caglione just missed a backhand catch, and he couldn't have tried to dive or slide because there's no room to do so. And once he missed it on the backhand, the ball bounced just inside the chalk and then up into the seats.
1: Yeah, you're really protecting yourself going up against the side wall down there, like you say. Very little foul territory.
0: First pitch to Ryan Kreidler, and he hits it in the air, shallow right field. Busy inning for Jack Caglione. This one's a much easier play. He makes the catch, and the inning is over. No runs, a hit, no errors, and one left for the Twins in the bottom of the second. We go to the third at Target Field. Royals 2, Twins nothing.
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0: We go to the third inning at Target Field. The Royals have a 2-0 lead over Zebby Matthews and the Minnesota Twins. Stu, this is not the first time the Royals have seen Zebby Matthews. This is actually the fourth time the Royals have faced him. And that includes a couple of years ago, Zebby Matthews made his major league debut against the Royals in 5 innings, a 2-run ball in that game. The Twins won that game, but the Royals have beaten him before, and they're off to a good start tonight.
1: They are off to a good start, Jake, and they're going to try to add to that 2-0 lead right now as Carter Jensen leads off inning number 3, flat out deep down the left field line. His first time up, snapped an 0-for-13 skid in the 6th inning last night with a 2-run double in the 6th inning, and later scored a run in that frame. Matthews deals, swing, fly ball, center field. Buxton going back, still going to the track, reaches up and makes the catch and crashes into the fence. The padded wall in center field, that sent Buxton all the way to the fence, and he's slow to get up. In fact, he's not getting up yet. He's lying flat on his back as he went fully into that padded wall on a sprint as Jensen gave it a ride. Now he's up on his feet. Trainer is running out. Manager Derek Shelton running out as well.
0: They're going to check on him and thoroughly. It's understanding, given his injury history, he is such an incredible player, such an incredible all-around player. He caught that one in the palm of his glove, and then the way that he crashed into the wall, he might have just knocked the wind out of himself a little bit for his

0: second or just stunned by the padding a little bit. But he's the kind of player that has all the skill and talent and ability. It's kind of like a high-end sports car.
1: Yeah.
0: That if you can keep it on the road, man, is it special.
1: And obviously this is his home park, so he knows the park very well. But he went after that ball, and you can still see the imprint from him crashing into that padded wall in center field. A little dent in the wall from him crashing in there. And Byron Buxton is going to stay in the ballgame. You hear the crowd's reaction to that.
0: Now, he has been dealing with a shoulder injury that he suffered while sliding into a base on a pickoff attempt against the Red Sox. That was a couple of weeks ago. And as a result, he didn't play the field for about a week and change. He was the designated hitter. He just only returned to playing center field in the Twins' last series against the White Sox.
1: So Buxton's out there in center field as Bobby Wood Jr. will stand in. Buxton playing his 55th game of the season. Like you say, some of that is the DH. And Bobby drew a walk, stole a base, and scored a run the first time he came up. So a good at-bat for Carter Jensen. A tough result having that ball caught, but he really gave it a ride to center. And there's a called strike on Bobby. He's now got six stolen bases on the trip. And 22 overall in the year. The pitch, swing, fly ball, left center. Left fielder Kreidler in the alley will make the catch. So a couple of fly ball outs. That one much more routine than Buxton's ball was. And now it's Vinny Pasquantino. He drove in his 29th run of the year with a double off the fence in right center back in that first inning. Later scored a run of his own. He'll try to get a two-out rally started as he faces Zebby Matthews. Here's the pitch. And it's taken outside for a ball. 2-2-0 for the Royals, 0-2-0 for Minnesota. Infield shaded around to the right, the pitch. Misses low. We started at 8:31. We had a 76-minute delay anticipating rain that never made it to the stadium. The pitch. Fastball misses away. 3-0, so some later night than planned baseball for you from here in the Twin Cities. This is the final night game of the road trip. Day games the next 2 days. Here's the 3-0. Fastball's called strike 3-1. 1-10 tomorrow and 1-10 Sunday before the Royals come home. They'll be home all next week beginning Tuesday night against the Rangers. 3-1 on Vinny Pasquantino. Now the pitch. And he swings and fouls it off the catcher and back to the backstop. 3-2. 6 homers, 7 doubles, 2 triples for Vinny Pasquantino. Nobody on, two down. Top of the third. Here's the pitch. And a swing and a high fly ball into shallow center. Buxton coming in, and Buxton will get there to make the catch. So he begins the inning going back and face planting the fence. He finishes the inning coming in on a very shallow pop fly, running it down. And the Royals with 3 fly ball outs go in order. We go to the bottom of the third inning. Royals lead it 2-0.
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1: The Royals put up two in the top of the first inning, and as we go to the bottom of the third, it's still a 2-0 Royals lead. Here in the home third inning. And it'll be the number nine hitter, veteran Alex Jackson. Right-handed hitting catcher. He's the catcher tonight, hitting ninth. He's hitting .294 since his call-up on the 19th of May. First pitch from Waka. It's a curve and it's a called strike. Josh Willingham, part of the Royals 2014 American League Championship Club. And of course, spent a lot of years with Minnesota. Here's the pitch. And a breaking ball misses down and away. Alex Jackson has been in his first year with these guys, but he's been all over baseball. Several teams in his career. The pitch. Fastball misses high. Right-handed hitting catcher, hitting ninth. Byron Buxton and Brooks Lee to follow. Has allowed a couple of hits but no runs. There's a swing and a grounder by the diving loft and into left field for a hit. He scalded that baseball. And Jackson has a leadoff single from the number nine spot in the order here in the Minnesota third.
2: Well, he certainly enjoyed a little bit more offensive output in his time with the Twins. Alex Jackson has been better known for his glove than his bat. He's a career 159 hitter. But he's now 6-for-18 as a Twin.
1: Having a nice run early on in his Twins days. And now Tristan Gray is going to pinch hit for Buxton. We mentioned he went so hard into the center field wall earlier. And so Salvi's out to the mound. He and Waka talking over this pinch hitter, Tristan Gray. So, boy, we hate to see Buxton have to leave a ball game with all the injuries he's had. He actually, last year, Buxton played in 126 games last year. That's the second highest number he's ever played. Back in 2017, he played 140 games, and he's had so many injury-shortened seasons. We hope that he's back as soon as possible. What a great talent. So Gray stands in to pinch hit. The runner at first, one out for his pitch. A slice foul on a play off to the left. So a pinch hitter. Here in the Minnesota third inning, the Royals lead 2-0. Buxton had one at bat, grounded out to, or actually lined out, off the glove of Massey, who threw him out for a 4-3 putout in the first inning. 1-1 now the count, as that's a ball in the dirt. Tristan Gray, G-R-A-Y, 30 years old, left-handed hitter. From the belt, now the 1-1, and a bunt, third base headed to beauty. Waka barehanding, throwing to first wide, and it's off the glove of Vinny. They don't get anybody out, and on to third base will go Jackson. Waka hurrying the throws a little bit to the foul side of the first base bag, and Vinny tried to play it on the backhand, reaching for it, and he didn't stick in the mitt and rolled away from him. And so all of a sudden, the Twins in a great spot here with first and third and nobody down. Beautiful bunt by Gray coming off the bench. It's a bunt single and an E1 allowing Jackson to go to third base. So an error on Walk on the throw. It's going to be difficult to get Gray there, but he tried. And now Brooks Lee, who leads the Twins with 35 RBIs. Switch hitter batting left-handed. First and third, nobody down. First pitch with the infield back roller to second. Massey goes to Bobby for one on the first, safe, and a run scores. So they keep the infield back at double play depth. They try to get two there. One hit hard enough. A run comes in to score. Jackson, after the leadoff base hit, he scores. And Lee has driven in his 36th run as he reaches on a fielder's choice.

0: one, not two. So one on, one in, one out. And the batter is Cody Clemens, who singled to right his first time tonight. Playing first base again for these guys. Left-handed hitter swings and pops one foul and out of play. Career, a somewhat pedestrian 225 hitter against the Royals coming into this ballgame. But he was 9 out of 40 coming in, and 7 of those 9 hits before tonight were home runs. So now 7 of his 10 hits against the Royals have been long balls. 0-1, it's down in the dirt. Salvi able to block it, keep it within reach, keep that runner at first base.
1: And going back to last year, Clemens, in fact, has 3 straight games against the Royals with a home run.
0: 2 of them last night, 8 for him on the season. Clemens waits for a 1-1. The pitch from Waka, swing. And a liner into left center, on the run to make the play is Isbell for the second out of the inning. So Clemens lines out. Isbell makes the play. And now Josh Bell is another guy that's had his way with the Royals over the years. 326 career hitter against the Royals. Tonight, he flied out to shallow center his first time. Switch hitter batting left-handed, Josh Bell. Runner at first, 2 down. The pitch. Swing. Little flare down the third base left field line. On the run is Lofton. He makes a sliding catch to end the inning in foul territory. What a play by Lofton playing third base. He had to go a long way. And a great sliding catch by Lofton ends the inning. But Minnesota is on the board. And as we go to inning number 4, the Royals lead is 2-1.
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0: 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And Byron Buxton knows what it's like to play in an All-Star game. He won't play anymore tonight. And with Tristan Gray pitch hitting for him in the last inning, as the Royals come up here in the fourth inning, a lot of defensive changes for the home team as Arcia, who was the shortstop, moves to first base. Gray, who pinch hit, is now the shortstop. Cody Clemens, who was at first base, is now in left field. And Ryan Kreidler, who was at shortstop, is now in center field. The first pitch fastball to Salvi is fouled straight back. So it's the outfield is Clemens in left, Kreidler in center, Austin Martin still in right, then the infield of Brooks Lee at third, Tristan Gray at short, Keyshaw at second, Arcia at first. The catcher is Jackson, and it's 1-1 now on Salvi, who grounded out to third base his first time. He has hits in each of his last 3 games as he faces right-hander Zebby Matthews. The pitch, swing, grounded to third, gloving at Lee, and he'll toss it across, and Salvi's out number 1, so he's twice grounded to third tonight. And Jack Caglione will stand in.

0: Nice, a good change down and away. 1-2 the count on the Royals right fielder. He came in hitting 308 on this road trip, 8 out of 26, and now it's 9 out of 27, 333 on the trip. And the 1-2, this is away, 2 balls, 2 strikes. Caglione waits. Matthews kicks and deals. And it misses low. Caglione pulled up before hitting the sidewall that is padded here, just like the center field wall is. So he didn't go into the wall at all. The ball did bounce over the fence for an automatic double earlier, but he avoided the wall, unlike Buxton, who's out of the game now. There is ball four low. Hags tosses the bat. He'll take his base, and he's on for the second time in 2 plate appearances tonight. And that's the third walk issued by Zebby Matthews.
1: Well, you mentioned the good road trip. The Cags has, in fact, reached base safely in each game of this road trip. So it's not just that it's been, you know, one good game here or one good game there in Cincinnati. It's been consistent.
0: Now Isaac Collins struck out his first time, batting left-handed. Runner at first, one out. First pitch is a called strike. Yeah, it's great to see. First is Arcia, now the first baseman holding it. 0-1. Matthews comes set. Now deals. And a swing. And a liner to center field. Coming in the new center fielder, Kreidler, can't get there to make the play. Drops in front of him for a base hit. So a walk and a base hit with one out. And Isaac Collins against his hometown Twins now has a 9-game hit streak against this ball club with a hit here in the fourth inning tonight. Single by Isaac Collins, and every Royals single this season earns a donation from Sun Life and the Kansas City Royals Foundation for Team Smile and their mission to improve the oral health of Kansas City youth. Michael Massey stands in. He flied out to shallow center his first time up tonight. He's got a 5-game hit streak. He's been on fire. First and second, one down. Facing the righty Matthews. Pitch to Massey. Way outside, ball one. Zebby Matthews, 1-1 lifetime with a 5.14 ERA against the Royals. Three previous starts. Royals in those three previous starts hitting 3.11 against this guy. 1-0. Now the pitch to Massey, and he takes it a little bit high, and it's 2-0. First and second, one out here in the top of the fourth. Royals lead it 2-1. And a fastball misses low, and it's 3-0 on Massey with Nick Lofton waiting on deck. Three balls, no strikes. Matthews delivers, and a fastball right down the middle is a called strike. Massey came in hitting 455 on the road trip with 3 home runs. One last night. 3-1 right now. Matthews delivers. Swing and a grounder through the right side. It's a base hit. Here comes a runner around third, Caglione. Here's the throw home. He is out at the plate. The throw from Austin Martin arrived just ahead of Caglione on a close play. But Jackson lays the tag on Cags for the out. After the base hit to right by Massey, Collins stopped at second base.
1: And Jackson got his glove right between Cags' front foot and that upper left point of home plate.
0: So, close play, but the veteran Jackson lays the tag on Cags. And the Royals' lead remains one. The Royals' lead 2-1. That's the second out of the inning. First and second for Lofton now, who drew a walk his first time up. Facing the righty Matthews. Here's the pitch on the way. And it's a breaking ball that misses outside.

0: was hoping that perhaps Lofton might come up with a bases loaded. He's 3-for-3 in those situations this year. But he's been great with runners in scoring position. He has one right now. Here's the pitch. Swing and a miss at a breaking ball, and it's 1-1. He's 3.68 with runners in scoring position, 7 out of 19. He's got Collins at second base in scoring position. Massey, the runner at first, 1-1. Now the pitch, and a breaking ball is a called strike. 1-2. Hits are even at 4 apiece. Royals lead the game 2-1. 1 ball, 2 strikes on Lofton. Isbell hoping to get to the plate in this inning. He's on deck with 2 down. And the 1-2. Swing and a grounder to third. Waiting for the hop is Lee. He'll fire across to the first baseman, Arcia, for the final out of the inning. And the Royals strand a pair. We go to the bottom of the fourth inning with the Royals leading it 2-1.
1: On the mound, in the field, and at bat, the Royals put in the time and effort to achieve success.
2: And gone!
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0: 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So the Royals had men on base, but couldn't cash in the top of this fourth inning. And now Michael Wacha, working with a 2-1 lead, goes back to the hill. Despite the fact they've left 3 on base, are 3-for-6 with runners in scoring position tonight, but they lead it 2-1. And Orlando Arcia, who began the night as the shortstop, is now the first baseman, a right-handed hitter, and he will lead off the Minnesota fourth with the Royals up 2-1. Wacha back to work, his first offering, swing and a one-hopper played by Bobby in the outfield grass on the backhand, fires to first, and always makes a loop routine when you know it's not. Now he played it beautifully, sharply hit on one hop to Bobby, and he records the first down with a throw to Vinny Pasquantino. That'll bring up Luke Keyshaw. He is their second baseman, 23 years old, former second-round pick out of Arizona State. Keyshaw struck out his first time tonight, right-handed batter. Put up 2 in the first inning. Minnesota put up 1 in the third. Now we're in the bottom of the fourth. 2-1 KC. The pitch. And Keyshaw takes a strike. Keyshaw in his second big league season, 23 years old. Now the next one. Jammed him. Roller up the third base line. Gloving it is Lofton, throwing to first for the out. Good play. Charging in was Lofton, knew he had to get rid of it in a hurry, and he did to get the out. So Nick Lofton continuing to do a good job at third base.
4: It's not just offensively what he's

0: filling in for Michael Garcia, who's still day-to-day with that hamstring injury. But defensively, too, he's made some really good plays.
1: He sure has. There was another one right there. Looked like a guy who's been playing every day third in the big leagues for a long time. Austin Martin swings at the first pitch. Hits a little flare into shallow center. Isbell coming in under it. Makes the catch, and there's a nice quiet 1-2-3 inning. Thanks in part to some good defense for Walker, but he gets the 1-2-3 fourth, and we go to the fifth with the Royals leading 2-1.
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0: Top of the fifth inning at Target Field, the Royals have a 2-1 lead over the Twins. The Royals tonight are going for a second straight win over the Twins, a third straight win overall. And the Royals have won three of their last four games, starting with the series opener in Cincinnati. And the Royals are now 3-4 on this 10-game three-city road trip, so the Royals can get back to 500 on the road trip with a win tonight. Kyle Isbell leads off the top of the fifth inning, and then Carter Jensen, the top of the lineup on deck. Bobby Witt Jr. to follow against right-hander Zebby Matthews. He's thrown 61 pitches to this point, 36 of them for strikes. The Royals got both of their runs tonight in the top of the first inning. Bobby Witt Jr. walked and stole second base, then scored on a Vinny Pasquantino double. Two batters later, Jack Caglione doubled to bring in Vinny Pasquantino. First pitch to Isbell. That's a changeup, just no outside, ball one. Isbell's 0-1, grounded into an inning-ending double play, his first time up. The pitch, outside, two balls, no strikes. Matthews sets just above the belt, middle of the rubber. He delivers. Fastball over the outer edge of strike, 2-1. He goes by Zebby. That is not his actual given first name. His first name is Daniel. How do you get from Daniel to Zebby? Well, it actually has to do with his middle name. The 2-1. Low one outside, three balls and a strike on Kyle Isbell. His middle name is Zebulon, which also happens to be a town in North Carolina, though not the one that Matthews is from. He delivers. Isbell bounces it up the first base line. Arcia scoops it up inside the chalk, steps on first, and Isbell's out, one away. It's a smart play by Orlando Arcia, now the Twins' first baseman tonight, after their defensive shuffles. Made sure to grab that ball in fair territory. Zebby Matthews is from Cullowhee, North Carolina. That's also where Western Carolina University is. It's where Zebby Matthews pitched collegiately. First pitch to Carter Jensen is down and away, ball one. So as the name of the university might suggest, that is in Western Carolina. Zebulon is more in the Research Triangle area, Raleigh-Durham. The pitch, that's just inside. Two balls, no strikes on Carter Jensen. Yankees is 26 years old. Birthday a couple of weeks ago. He delivers and catches the low outside corner. With the changeup, it's 2-1. He's a big guy, too. 6 feet, 5 inches tall. Listed at 225 pounds. Here's the pitch. Jensen slices it foul. Third base side out of play. It's 2-2. And Matthews started this season in AAA, just across the river in St. Paul. He was called up in mid-May, just before his 26th birthday. That's when the Twins put Tosh Bradley on the injured list. And Bradley has been the Twins' best starter so far this season. One of the pitchers they picked up in a trade during their fire sale last deadline. The pitch. Jensen rolls it to the right side. Second baseman Luke Keyshaw scoots to his left, scoops up the ball, and throws to first. It's in time for the out. Two gone. Brings up Bobby Witt Jr. with the bases empty and two outs. Well, the Twins have dealt with their fair share of injuries this season, especially ones in their rotation. They've been without Pablo Lopez, their ace, the entire year. He had Tommy John surgery back in February. Right now, Bailey Ober is on the injured list with elbow inflammation. Matthews delivers. First pitch fastball for a strike. Or perhaps not. A little bit low on Bobby Witt Jr. Ball one. Matthews delivers. And there's a fastball. Same spot, same result. Maybe not. That one was in there. A strike. 1-1. 96-mile-an-hour heat from Zebby Matthews. He delivers again. Witt fouls it off his front foot and hops around the dirt circle near home plate. One ball, two strikes on Bobby Witt Jr. Royals 2, Twins 1. Top of the fifth inning. Runs came in the first inning. The Twins got a run back in the bottom of the third. RBI fielder's choice ground out from Brooks Lee. We've got a few extra moments from the home plate umpire Dan Bellino. Now back in the box, the pitch. Swung on and missed. Strike three. Bobby Witt Jr. goes down on a slider, and the inning is over. 1-2-3, top of the fifth for Daniel Zebulon Zebby Matthews. Bottom of the fifth is next. Royals 2, Twins 1.
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2: Coming to you live from the IBEW Local 124 broadcast booth with Steve Stewart and our producer-engineer, Eric Guthrie. I'm Jake Eisenberg. Royals have a 2-1 lead over the Twins. We go to the bottom of the fifth inning. By the way, international rock star Post Malone is coming to Kansas City with Jelly Roll and Carter Faith. 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It's a busy summer in Kansas City. World Cup Fan Fest opens up, I believe, tomorrow at the National World War I Museum area in Kansas City. The matches not too long from now as well. We're focused on baseball. Bottom of the fifth in Minnesota. Michael Wacha faces Ryan Kreidler. The pitch. And Kreidler swings and misses. That's strike one. 42 pitches now for Wacha. He only needed four pitches to get through the fourth inning. He delivers. Curveball down and away. One ball, one strike. Kreidler once upon a time made his major league debut against the Royals. That was back in 2022. Kreidler was with the Tigers at the time. The pitch. Chopped down the line at third. Just foul. The count's now one ball, two strikes on Ryan Kreidler. 28-year-old. From Southern California, and he played at UCLA. The Tigers drafted him in the fourth round in 2019. There's a couple of former Tigers in the Twins lineup tonight. Cody Clemens would be another. He's due up fifth in this inning. One ball, two strikes on Ryan Kreidler. Here's the pitch. Change up in the dirt. Salvi scoops it up. Kreidler did not bite. Two balls and two strikes. Tonight is Michael Wacha's 73rd start as a member of the Kansas City Royals. The pitch. A little bit high. And the count's now full. Three balls and two strikes. This is Wacha's third season with the Royals. Joined him in 2024. He's had a great Royals career to this point. Payoff pitch. Kreidler flicks it in the air, deep left center field. Isbell sprints back, just shy of the track. He makes the catch above his cap. Kreidler's out, one away. Brings up Alex Jackson, who singled and scored back in the bottom of the third. Royals 2, Twins 1. We're in the bottom of the fifth. Wacha, in his 72 starts with the Royals, has a 3.54 ERA. Pitch to Jackson. Chop toward third. Lofton fields on one hop. Just wide of the bag. That's a foul ball. And it's 0-1 on Alex Jackson.

pitch. Low one outside, and the count's now 1-1. If you look at a list of pitchers in Royals history that have made at least 70 starts with the team, Baca delivers, and Jackson rolls his one toward third. This time fair. Lofton scoops and throws to first. It's in time for the out. Two away. Baca actually has the fifth best ERA in Royals history among pitchers that have made at least 70 starts with the team. Here's your top five. Brett Saberhagen, the late great Al Fitzmaurice, Kevin Apier, Dick Drago,

0: And then Michael Wacha. First pitch to Tristan Gray. That's down and away, ball one. And right behind Wacha is Seth Lugo, who's 1/100th behind Wacha at this moment. It was after a tough start last night. Lugo gave up 5 runs in 5 innings. Here's the pitch. Swung out and missed, and the count's now 1-1. But you look at a list like that, and you really start to understand how good of a free agent signing Michael Wacha was and has been. Lugo, too.
1: Yeah.
0: The pitch. Bounce straight back, 1-2.
1: Yeah, you talk about game changers, those guys. What they added to this team.
0: There may have been solid parts of this Royals rotation now into their third season.
1: Yeah, I mean, it fortified the rotation. And even in a year where it's been disappointing, the rotation's still been good.
0: Wacha delivers a changeup. Gray swings and misses. Pitch was in the dirt. Salvi picks it up, throws to first in time for the out. The inning is over. Well, Michael Wacha has now retired 8 consecutive batters, back-to-back 1-2-3 innings, and he picks up his 2nd strikeout. We go to the 6th at Target Field. Royals 2, Twins 1.
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1: The 6th inning is our Sonic Slam in air contestant, Brian Pulliam from Harrisonville, Missouri. If the Royals hit a home run out of the park in this inning, Brian wins $1,000. If the Royals hit a grand slam out of the park in this inning, Brian wins $25,000 from Sonic and the Kansas City Royals. It is 14 minutes until 10 o'clock. Just starting the 6th inning, and if you weren't aware, you probably guessed by now, we had a delay at the start of the game. It was a weather delay, or it was an anticipation of weather delay. Now, the weather they were anticipating was a rainstorm that never made it to this part of the city, and so we started an hour and 16 minutes late. Now we're in the 6th inning, and Vinny Pascantino lines the first pitch hard, but right at the right fielder Martin for the first out of the inning. So he hit it 101, right on the screws, but right at Martin, and Vinny lines out to start the 6th inning. So he's 1 out of 3 tonight with an RBI double, but he'll take a seat, and now Salvi stands in. Salvi's been up twice, both times. He's grounded out to the third baseman, Brooks Lee. Salvi with 36 career homers against the Twins and 23 career homers in this yard. Here's the first pitch, and he takes one down and away. They shade him around to the left in the infield, and there's a called strike of the knees. 1-1 on the captain. Put up 2 in the first inning. They haven't scored since. Now we're in the 6th. They lead 2-1. And the pitch. Swing and a chopper left side. Charging in the shortstop. And that's Gray. And he'll throw to first. And Salvi is 3 times now grounded out to the left side of the infield. Twice to third. Once to short.

0: swinging double off the fence to drive in a run in the first inning. He's also drawn a walk. And eventually, later in that inning, in the fourth, after a one-out walk, put him on first base. He was thrown out, trying to score the Royals' third run tonight. He'll swing the first pitch here and foul it back. Very close play. Right fielder Martin, though, was able to throw him out in the fourth inning with no challenge from the Royals. 0-1. Nobody on, two down. Here's the pitch from Matthews. Swing, line drive towards center on the run, and making the grab is Kreidler. Moving over toward right center, Caglione lines out. The Royals go 1-2-3. We go to the bottom of the sixth inning with the Royals leading 2-1.
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0: So, in the top of this inning, just a six-pitch inning for their starter, Zebby Matthews. And that will be Michael Wacha back to pitch the bottom of the sixth inning. He's been cruising tonight most of the way. Wacha tonight has thrown just 54 pitches through five innings, allowing one run. Had some good defense played behind him. And he will go to work on the 2, 3, and 4 hitters for the Twins, Brooks Lee, Cody Clemens, and Josh Bell. For being our Sonic Slam contestant, Brian Pulliam from Harrisonville, Missouri, receives two tickets to a future Royals home game and a $10 reloadable My Sonic card. Lee hitting a .183 at home, .311 on the road. His OPS is about double on the road than it is at home, so Walker trying to keep him quiet again. So far 0-for-2 tonight for the switch hitter. Batting left-handed, hits it high and deep to right field, and that ball is gone. So Brooks Lee jumps on a first-pitch cutter here in the sixth inning, and he ties the game 2-2. He was ready for that pitch. He turned on it. Brooks Lee with his ninth homer on the year. We have a tie ball game.
4: Feels like Michael Walker's only consistent issue this year, if you can even call it that, is A, the home run, but also specifically that kind of ambush home run, that first pitch home run. There have been a handful of those against him this year, and overall that's the ninth home run he's allowed this season.
0: Now Cody Clemens, who homered twice last night, tonight a single and a line out to center. First pitch to him is fouled into Salvi's mitt for strike one. Now has 36 of them. Brooks Lee with that leadoff home run. Here's the 0-1. It's low from Wacha, and it's a ball and a strike. So Walker's always going to be around the plate. He's always going to want to get ahead. That's what he's trying to do with Lee. And ball wound up in the right field bleachers. There's a fastball down and in. 2-1 the count on Cody Clemens. And the 2-1 from Wacha. Swing and a liner over the leaping Vinny Pascotino. Fair ball. Goes down the right field line, then ricochets off the part of the wall that juts out, and Clemens gets to second base for a double. So Vinny leaping.

couldn't quite get to it. It was just fair, but over and a double to start the sixth inning for Minnesota. Cody Clemens. A hanging curveball. Doubles for the 12th time this year. And he's now got two hits tonight. And the batter will be a guy that really hits the Royals hard. Has his whole career, Josh Bell, who's 0-2 so far. Runner at second, nobody down in a 2-2 game. The pitch, breaking ball misses low. Josh Bell came in a career 326 hitter against the Royals with 7 homers, 22 driven in 27 games against the Royals. A lot of it in interleague play as he's been a National League player much of his career. Here's the 1-0. Jammed him that time, pop foul on a playoff to the left. Have only put up 2 for Waka tonight. Now we have a brand new ball game here in the bottom of the sixth. 2-2 with Minnesota out hitting the Royals at this point, 6-4. Each team is stranded 3. Here's the 1-1 from Michael. Swing, slicer down the left field line, slicing foul, and into the seats down to the left field corner. On the foul side of that bowl. Day games the next 2 days here in Minnesota, 1-10 tomorrow, 1-10 Sunday. Wrap up this 10-game road trip Sunday afternoon. 1-2. And the pitch. And it's off speed. Misses down and away. Brooks Lee started the inning. Homering on the first pitch. And then Cody Clemens doubled down the right field line. Now the next pitch. And a fastball. Misses a little bit low. Waka. In his career against Minnesota coming in was 6-1 with a 3.30 ERA. His last 8 starts against the Twins. 5-0 with a 2.35. Well, he's done really well against these guys consistently in his career. 3-2. Swing and a liner pulled foul up the right field line. And an amazing stat for Waka against the Central Division this season, the American League Central. 4-0 against this division. With a 0.93 ERA. So it's not just the Twins, it's the division this year for him that he's dominated. 3-2 in the pitch. And a swing. Slicer down the left field line. Collins on the run going over. It's going to be off the fence. Rattle around in the corner. Here will come Clemens around third to score. Back-to-back doubles, and the Twins take the lead. 3-2. Josh Bell doubling home Cody Clemens. And he does it again against the Royals. In his 33rd run. And now Brian Sweeney's going to jog out to the mound with Salvi, and the whole infield's going to come in for this mound visit as Waka trying to stop the bleeding right now. It's been a very rough sixth inning, a leadoff homer, then back-to-back doubles, and Minnesota's taking the lead for the first time tonight, 3-2.

0: So back-to-back-to-back extra base hits. Still nobody out in the inning, and the batter will be Orlando Arcia. Their shortstop, Walker, could certainly use a strikeout or a pop-out. Right about now, with a runner at second and nobody down. Arcia, right-handed batter, stands in. Walker comes set, now deals. And he misses low for a ball. Walker has had a couple of 1-2-3 innings tonight, the fourth and the fifth. Coming into the inning, he had retired nine straight Twins. There's a liner to right. Kags dives, and did he make the catch? No, he did not. And going on to third will be Bell, and the throw into the infield gets away. Bell comes around. He's going to score. And going on to second is Arcia. So Kags diving for that ball in right field, couldn't come up with it. It's a hit. But then his throw into the infield was wild. Another run scores. Now it's 4-2 Minnesota. And another runner in scoring position as Arcia makes it to second base.
1: Well, that's a case of Kags trying to do too much all at the same time. It was somewhat of an ill-advised dive to begin with, because if that ball gets by him, Josh Bell definitely scores. If Kags plays on a bounce, Bell just stays at third like he would have. But then once he didn't make the diving catch, he was afraid that Arcia was going to try and take the extra base. And that throw was nowhere close, and Bell did score.
0: Still nobody out in the inning. Keyshaw, right-handed batter, stands and looks at a strike. So Waka

0: Four straight batters, all four have reached via base hit. In that case, a single by Arcia, but he's at second now. Here's the pitch. Swing, liner to left field. Collins coming in. He's got it for the out. And there's that elusive first out of the inning the Royals have been looking for. As Keyshaw lines out, he's 0 for 3. And that'll bring up Austin Martin, their right fielder, who's doubled and flying out to center in this game.
1: Steven Cruz is warming up in the Royals bullpen. When this inning started, Michael Walker throwing 5 innings of 1-run ball and 54 pitches. This is all unfolded pretty rapidly.
0: So Arcia at second base with one out for Martin, right-handed hitter. First pitch to him. Breaking ball gets away from Salvi, goes to the backstop. He's got to go chase it down. And Arcia goes to third base on the wild pitch. So it's all going the wrong way for Walker in this inning.

0: infield will come in with a runner at third and one out. Martin waiting. Right-handed hitter. Here's the pitch to him. Swing and a foul off. Pitch in on the right-handed hitter, Austin Martin. He doubled. It was a ground rule double, an automatic double in the second inning. He came in just three for his last 37. But a double tonight. Let's see if the Royals can take care of him here and keep that runner at third base. Get that second out. Let the infield move back. Right now they're all in all the way around. Here's the 1-1. And it's a called strike from Walk. It's 1-2. For the Twins, 2-4-2 for the Royals. Infield in with one out. Now time called. A homer, a double, an RBI double, an RBI single. A wild pitch has the runner at third. Now one out. And the 1-2 from Michael. And that jams him in a foul back and out of play by Austin Martin. And nine doubles on the year. Third year big leaguer. Waka comes set. Now the 1-2. And it's in the dirt. Gets away from Salvi again. And a run's going to score. Boy, everything is going wrong in this sixth inning. Another wild pitch. A wild pitch got Arcia to third. Now it gets him. Another wild pitch gets him home. And it's a 5-2 Minnesota lead.
1: And don't forget the error that got Arcia to second to begin with. So Arcia singles, and then the Royals give him the other three bases.
0: Now Salvi's taking a look at perhaps his catcher's mitt. Q is out. Kyle Turner, the athletic trainer, is out. You don't see balls get by Salvi that often. We've seen a couple just the last couple of minutes get by him.
1: Q's pointing to the dugout, asking for Dave Iannica to come out to the mound to perhaps check on Michael Waka with something.
0: So four runs are in this inning. Michael Waka in this sixth inning, going south in a hurry after maybe not being on cruise control all night, but certainly in control all night until this frame. Steven Cruz still throwing in the Royals' pen, the right-hander.
1: And Salvi's kind of opening and closing his right hand, flexing out his fingers a little bit. That's what KT was looking at.
0: Okay, so his right hand is throwing in. So now the bases are empty. The infield can move back. Still only one out. Martin is still the batter with a count 2-2. So here comes the 2-2 pitch. And a breaking ball misses low. So this is the sixth batter in the inning. And of the first five batters of the inning, four have scored. In fact, the first four batters of this inning all came around to score. 3-2. Swing, grounded toward the middle. Bobby to his left, dives, picks it up, throws to first for the out. What a play by Bobby, robbing Martin of a base hit up the middle, diving

0: his left, getting up, taking care of a guy that runs very well for the second out of the inning. Another great play by Bobby, and here comes Mac Quatero. That will be the final out that Michael Wacha records tonight. He's going to exit here in the sixth inning with two down and nobody on. Wacha exits. Steven Cruz coming on here in inning number six with Minnesota leading now 5-2.
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0: 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That's been a rough one for the Royals. They have had the lead since the top of the first inning until this bottom of the sixth inning. They had a 2-0 lead for a few innings, then a 2-1 lead, and now they trail 5-2. 5-8-0 for Minnesota. 2-4 and 2 errors for the Royals tonight. And Ryan Kreidler will bat against the new Royals pitcher, right-hander Steven Cruz. First pitch, swung on and missed. Starts him off with a fastball at 99 miles an hour. Good way to start him. Kreidler has flied to right and flied to center tonight. Nobody on, two down. Here's the pitch and a breaking ball. Waved at, missed. Slider that time. Cruz with an ERA of 8.36. This is appearance number 15. To the count. Now the pitch. And it's called strike three. Got him looking. And that ends the inning. Got him looking at a fastball for the final strike and the final out of what was a nightmarish inning from a Royals standpoint. Minnesota puts up four. We go to inning number seven with the Twins on top 5-2.
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0: From the IBEW Local 124 broadcast booth here at Target Field, Minneapolis. We started the game at 8:31. 76-minute delay because of rain that they expected but never got here. And so that's why we're playing some later night baseball than anticipated. And the Royals had a lead most of the night, but all of a sudden the Twins, as we start the seventh inning, have a 5-2 lead. And Isaac Collins will lead off this seventh inning, and Zebby Matthews, making his fifth start of the year, still in there for the Twins, deals ball one low. Collins has struck out and singled up the middle. Batting left-handed, Collins takes a pitch low, and it's 2-0 that counts. The Royals obviously need base runners now. Plenty of time to come back, but they are down 3. 5-8-0 for Minnesota, 2-4-2 for the Royals, and that misses a little bit outside. It's 3-0 on Collins. And a fastball is a called strike, or did it miss? It missed a little low. That's ball four. So Collins will gladly take his base, just what the Royals won after the opposition put up a four spot, a leadoff walk in the next inning. Making four walks for Zebby Matthews tonight, and that'll get Massey to the plate. He has a single and a fly out to center. Runner at first, nobody down. The pitch on the righty is way outside, ball one. And now a mound visit from Jackson, the catcher. Collins, a runner at first base, as we're in the top of the seventh inning. Zebby Matthews at 86 pitches, working into the seventh inning here tonight. If you had to guess which of these starters would still be around in the seventh inning before the game, I'm sure plenty of Royals fans would have guessed it would have been Waka, but it is Zebby Matthews still in there. 1-0 on Massey. Here's the pitch, and he takes a fastball for a strike. Matthews has gone 7 once this year for the Twins. His first start of the year back in the middle of May. 1-1. Now the pitch to Michael, swing and a high fly ball into right center field in the alley. Who's going to make this catch? The right fielder's there. Austin Martin to make the catch. So 1-on, 1-out as Massey flies out. And the batter will be Nick Lofton. Had retired 7 in a row before the leadoff walk to Collins. Now Lofton, who drew a walk in the second inning, he's also grounded a third. Here's the pitch to Nick, and he takes a pitch outside. A couple of nights ago in Cincinnati, Lofton hit his first homer of the year. First, 1-out, 1-0. Now the pitch, and a breaking ball misses outside. 2-0 on Nick. Hits in 5 of his last 6 games and 4 in a row before tonight. Hasn't gotten hit yet tonight. Isbell waiting on deck. Collins leads from first. Arcia holding him, the first baseman. 2-0. Now the pitch, and a swing and a foul tip right into the mitt of the catcher Jackson. 2-1 the count on the Royals' third baseman. We'll see whether perhaps we see Garcia start this weekend at third base, whether it's tomorrow and or Sunday. Lofton, as we've been talking about, has been doing a very nice job offensively and defensively holding down the position this past week. Garcia nursing the hamstring injury. There's a pickoff throw to first, and Collins dives back into the base. Royals haven't scored since they put up 2 in the first inning. We're now in the seventh.

Royals are down 5-2. They've out hit the Royals. Minnesota has 8-4. And a 2-1. And a wave and a miss, and Lofton slips and goes down in the batter's box to a knee after that swing. And that was two strikes on him, 2-2.

3-1 against the Twins this year. They took 2 out of 3 from them at Kauffman Stadium. Twins were the Royals' home opening opponent at the end of March, beginning of April. So they took 2 out of 3 in that series, then the opener last night. 2-2. Long pause, now Matthews deals, and a fastball misses low, and it's 3-2. Full count, the runner at first, and 1 out. Top of the 7th, Royals down 3. Is called. Anthony Banda is warming in the Minnesota bullpen, left-handed pitcher. 3-2, swing and a slicer foul out of play down the right side. Kyle Isbell waiting to hit next. Two strikes. Now pickoff throw close, but Collins dives back in safely. The Royals trying to win a third straight game, and now a balk is called on Matthews, and that'll get Collins into scoring position. He'll jog to second base. In comes Set, looking at the replay, and Collins heads down to second, 3-2, and the pitch. Swing and a grounder left side. Diving stop by the third baseman. Lee gets up, fires to first, and he gets the out. Heck of a play by Brooks Lee to take care of Lofton. That keeps Collins where he is at second base, 2 out in the inning. Brooks Lee diving to his left, taking a hit away and an RBI away, most likely from Nick Lofton. And now the batter will be Kyle Isbell. Is he a career 297 hitter against Minnesota, but 0 for 2 tonight. Collins leading from second with 2 down. Left-handed hitting Isbell against the righty Matthews. Here's the pitch on the way. And a fastball misses a little bit low. Isbell came in hitting 308 with runners in scoring position. 1-0 the count. Collins leads from second. Here's the pitch, and a fastball's upstairs, and it's 2-0 on Isbell with Carter Jensen waiting on deck with 2 down. A leadoff walk to Collins. He's now at second with 2 out. Matthews comes set. Checks the runner, now deals, and a fastball misses inside. And now it's 3-0. He's at 98 pitches on the night. Let's see if Isbell can thrive in a run against him before he leaves the game. 3-0. Here's the pitch. Taken all the way that time. Fastball right down the middle. 3-1 the count on the Royals center fielder. He grounded into a double play in the second inning. Being grounded out to first base in the fifth inning. Isbell had a 2-for-4 night with a walk last night. 3-1. Matthews deals. Swing and a liner into right field for a base hit. Here comes Collins around third. Here's the throw home from Martin, and he is out at the plate. Oh, the Royals trying to get one of those runs back. Run into an inning-ending out. So Austin Martin does it again, throwing out a runner at home plate. And it's time to stretch here in the Twin Cities. Middle of the seventh inning, the Twins lead it 5-2.

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3: Certainly not an insurmountable lead, but

in the sixth inning. Ryan Kreidler, he struck him out, and it'll be Alex Jackson leading off, their catcher. And he takes a pitch high from the big righty, 6'7" Steven Cruz. Only his fourth pitch he's delivered tonight after a three-pitch strikeout in the sixth. And the 1-0, and that one misses in. And it's 2-0 on Alex Jackson. Braves, Marlins, Brewers, Rays, Orioles. On his resume before becoming a Twin recently, the pitch. And it's high. He's been up in the big leagues with them for a little over 2 weeks. Infield shading the right-handed batter around to the left. 3-0, and Cruz deals, and there's a called strike at the time of the fastball at 97. Cruz works from the stretch, 3-1, swing, fly ball center field. Isbell coming in, making the catch, and there's the first out of the inning. After a fastball at 98 from Cruz induces the pop to center field. Now Tristan Gray. The right shoulder contusion for Byron Buxton tonight. That's the diagnosis of his injury that forced him to leave the game in the third inning after crashing into the center field wall. And the guy who replaced him, Tristan Gray, will stand in and take a pitch low. Gray replaced him pinch hitting for him and eventually took over at shortstop. Gray in the ballgame has a hit and a strikeout. 1-0. Now the pitch and a wave and a miss. And it's 1-1. Now we hope for Byron Buxton to make a speedy recovery. He's been on the injured list more times than he'd like to count. Here's the 1-1. Swing and a liner down the left field line. That's in for a hit. It's going to roll into the corner. It'll be extra bases for Tristan Gray, motoring to second with a one-out double. So an opposite field double for Gray. And he's in scoring position for their number one RBI guy this season, Brooks Lee, who comes up there to bat left-handed. Lee got the fateful, from a Royals standpoint, the fateful sixth inning rally started, jumping on the first pitch of the sixth inning and homering over the right field wall for his ninth homer. And that started the avalanche of runs in that sixth inning, which four scored. His homer tied the game 2-2. Now he's up with a runner at second, one out. Pitch from Cruz, foul tipped into the mitt of Salvador Perez. Strike one. Have been struggling of late. They came into this game having lost 8 of their last 11. Here's the pitch, and a wave and a miss at the pitch that was up from Cruz. Twins did take 2 of 3 from the White Sox earlier this week and then lost, of course, to the Royals here last night. Tristan Gray, the runner at second base with one out. Here in the bottom of the seventh inning, Twins lead 5-2 in the pitch. Swing and a liner right to Massey for the out. He looks at second, but Gray got back to the bag before Massey could double him off. So Brooks Lee lines out. There's the second out of the inning. Lined out on a fastball at 99. And now Cody Clemens, who doubled right after the Lee homer in the sixth inning and later came around to score the go-ahead run, will be the hitter. Clemens is 2 out of 3 tonight with a single and a double and a run scored. Open stance for the left-handed batter. Here's the pitch. And it misses down and in for ball one to Cody Clemens. Long night of baseball for the fans here in the Twin Cities, waiting out a delay at the start. Now still around as we approach 10:30 here in the seventh inning. Here's the 1-0, and a swing and a miss at a fastball up at 98. Been a very pleasant weather night, including the fact that there was no rain, but mid-70s when we started the ball game.

0: Nice night to be outside if you had a little patience to wait through the delay. 1-1. Now the pitch. And a swing as he's jammed and he fouls it out of play off to the left. Ten tomorrow, it'll be Luinder Avila on the mound for the Royals, and Joe Ryan, who's given the Royals fits over the years, will be the starting pitcher for Minnesota tomorrow at 1:10. We'll be on the air at 12:30. One ball, two strikes on Clemens in the pitch. Swing and a foul tip, and that's a strikeout by Steven Cruz, and he strands that runner at second base. So good job, Steven Cruz, an inning and a third scoreless, taking us to the eighth inning. With the Twins on top, 5-2.
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0: We go to the eighth inning at Target Field. The Royals trail the Twins. It's the Twins 5 and the Royals 2, and they've made their first pitching change of the night. Zebby Matthews is done after 7 innings of 2-run ball. And now Derek Shelton and the Twins turn to lefty Anthony Bonda. 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Now Bonda pitched yesterday. He entered the game in the top of the sixth inning, entered to face Carter Jensen, who promptly doubled down the left field line to give the Royals 2 runs and make it a tie game. And Carter later scored on the drop pop-up that Bobby Witt Jr. hit. That was it for Bonda yesterday. He only threw 8 pitches. And now, in the top of the eighth tonight, Carter Jensen's due up first, but Starling Marte steps to the plate to pinch hit. Right-handed batter against the lefty Bonda. Royals down by 3, top of the 8. The pitch. Marte shows bunt, pulls the bat back, and takes a fastball for a strike, and it's 0-1. Marte has been much more effective as a starter than as a bat off the bench. He's 0-for-7 with 3 strikeouts as a pinch hitter. Bonda delivers, and Marte swings and misses at a back foot slider. The count's quickly 0-2. This is Bonda's 31st appearance this season. 24 Ks, 12 walks in 26 and a third innings. The 0-2. Marte flicks it foul. First base shot out of play. Still no balls and 2 strikes. Bonda's given up 15 earned runs. And that amounts to a 5.13 ERA. 32-year-old from Corpus Christi, Texas. Bonda delivers. Fastball high. 1-2 on Starling Marte. Bonda was with the Dodgers the last couple of years, so he's a back-to-back World Series champ. He's been around for a while. Here's the pitch. Half swing, full miss, and a back foot slider. Marte went around. Dan Bellino, the home plate umpire, rings him up on the swing, and Marte's down on strikes. One away. Brings up Bobby Witt Jr., who's 0-for-2 with a walk tonight.

Crossbody set for Bonda. And the lefty delivers. Changeup outside, ball one. Bonda was a 10th round pick by the Brewers. That was in 2012 out of San Jacinto in Texas. That's a very highly regarded junior college. The 1-0 pitch. Fouled straight back into the netting. It's 1-1. And just a couple of years later, he was traded to the Diamondbacks. That's the team that he debuted with in 2017. He's with the Rays for a bit after that, the Mets, the Pirates, Blue Jays, Yankees, Nationals, Dodgers, now Twins. The pitch. Slice toward right center field. Kreidler takes off into the gap. He watches it land on the track and bounce into the wall. Witt sprints around first. He's into second standing with an opposite field double. He brushes the dirt off his shoulder. Royals extra base hit celebration. Bobby Witt Jr.'s in a scoring position with one out. And now Lane Thomas bats. He's pinch hitting for Vinny Pasquantino. Well, here's something we have not seen very much of so far this season. We have not seen Matt Quatrero and the Royals pinch hit for Vinny Pasquantino against a lefty. We've seen them pinch hit for Carter Jensen and Jack Caglione, Michael Massey and Kyle Isbell, but very sparingly for Vinny Pasquantino. Some of that is because of the defensive shuffle that then happens as a result of Vinny being pinch hit for. Up until the other day, he's the main first baseman on the roster. Still is the main first baseman on the roster. Point being, though, the backup first baseman would be Salvador Perez. Then after that, you'd have Nick Lofton. But now the Royals have Josh Rojas on the roster, too. Somebody who played a lot of first base during spring training. And so that maybe gives Q a little bit more flexibility. Mound visit from pitching coach Pete Mackey before Bonda faces Thomas. And Vinny Pasquantino cheers him on from the third base dugout. Lane Thomas, that is. Bonda delivers. And Thomas goes after the first pitch. He pops it up foul back behind home plate. And out of play, it's 0-1. The Royals are down by 3 in the top of the 8th. Royals down 5-2. Here's the pitch. Punched foul out of play off to the right into the second level. Quickly, no balls, two strikes on Lane Thomas. He's 4-for-13 as a pinch hitter this year with more walks than strikeouts. Thomas had a pinch hit single just last night in the 9th inning. Here's the pitch. Down and in. One ball, two strikes on Thomas. He's been at his best against left-handed pitching this season. 273 hitter against lefties with 14 walks compared to 10 strikeouts. He's in a 1-2 hole here. Runner on second, one down, top of the 8th. The pitch bounces in. Alex Jackson slides to his left to block it with his chest protector. The count's now 2-2. Bobby Witt Jr. retakes his lead off second base after his one-out double. Bonda comes set at the chest. The 2-2 pitch. Breaking ball swung on and missed. Strike 3. Thomas comes up empty against the Bonda slider. 2 outs now in the top of the 8th inning. And that brings up Salvador Perez. So the Twins brought in Anthony Bonda knowing that at most, he'd face two left-handed hitters, but more than likely, he'd face only right-handed hitters. First pitch to Salvi. Sliced through the legs of the second base umpire, Shane Leibensparger. The second baseman, Luke Keyshaw, fields behind him and throws to first for the out. Leibensparger just did a jumping jack to get out of the way of that line drive. It went right between his legs. That's some athletic movement from Shane Leibensparger. Good to get out of the way. Now he's looking at the replay and taking a deep breath.

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6: 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For the very first time, Beck Way is on a major league mound. 26-year-old right-hander out of Harrisburg, Pennsylvania. He is now officially a big leaguer. Beckway is making his major league debut tonight. And he was called up when the Royals were in Cincinnati. And that was on Tuesday in Cincinnati, but Beckway has not gotten the chance to pitch quite yet. He just threw his last warm-up toss and now prepares to face Josh Bell to begin his major league career. Now Beckway was originally drafted by the Yankees. He was a fourth-round pick in 2020 out of Northwest Florida State College. And the Royals got Beckway as part of the return for Andrew Benintendi in 2022. He comes set just below the chin. His first major league pitch, a fastball scorched foul, third base side out of play, and it's 0-1. Beckway can bring it, 98-mile-an-hour fastball to begin his career. Here's the pitch. Fastball up and away, one ball, one strike. The Royals have made some defensive changes behind Beckway. Jack Caglione is now onto the dirt. He's the first baseman. Lane Thomas is in right field. The pitch. Over the inner edge, a called strike, and it's 1-2. That was the sinker. Now Beckway throws that pitch in the low 90s. He's got a lot more movement than his four-seam fastball in the upper 90s. The 1-2. Swung on and missed, strike three, a cutter down and in. And Beckway strikes out the very first hitter he faces in the big leagues. Welcome to the show, Beckway. One up, one down, one strikeout. And the Royals infield sends the baseball to the dugout on the third base side.
7: And he strikes out a guy that's had great career numbers against the Royals.
6: But he'd never faced Beckway before.
7: That's, you better believe it.
6: First pitch to Orlando Arcia, and Arcia swings and misses, strike one. Now, this is kind of a small world matchup. You'd think that not only would Beckway and Orlando Arcia have never faced each other, but they might never have even heard of each other, right? Way delivers, and Arcia bounces it off the mound, up the middle, just past Massey's glove into center. A base hit for Arcia. He's on at first with a single. Well, in fact, this past winter, Beckway pitched in the Venezuelan Winter League for Leones del Caracas. It's a team managed by Jose Alguacil. And in fact, Orlando Arcia also played for that team this winter. So those two were briefly teammates in the Venezuelan Winter League. Now, Salvi was on that team for a little bit. So was Freddie Fermin. Luke Keyshaw bats now. Wade delivers a fastball.

Ball high, and that's ball one. Along with the four-seam fastball, the sinker, and the cutter, Beckway also has a sweeper that he's gained a lot of confidence in. He's racked up the strikeouts at the AAA level, too. The pitch. Keyshaw flicks it toward right field. Thomas darts in, lines it up, makes the catch. Two outs now in the bottom of the eighth. At the AAA level this season, Beckway had thrown 30 innings, struck out 42 batters, and only walked 10. That is the kind of strikeout-to-walk ratio

0: Fangio you're looking for out of the bullpen. A great sign, especially after last year at the AAA level. He had more walks than strikeouts. Quick throw to first, and Arcia dives back to the bag safely. Royals down 5-2, bottom of the eighth inning. Beckway is making his major league debut. Salvi calls time at the plate.
1: It was just one pickoff move, but it looked like a pretty good pickoff move we just saw from him.
0: Here's the pitch. In for a strike, and it's 0-1. Lanky right-hander, 6 feet, 4 inches tall, listed at an even 200 pounds. 26-year-old from Harrisburg, Pennsylvania, capital of the Keystone State. Wade delivers, down and away, ball skips away from Salvi, and Arcia takes second. Wild pitch. Puts a runner in scoring position with two outs. For Austin Martin, has shined defensively tonight. The pitch, swung out and missed, and it's 1-2. Now Martin has thrown out not one, but two runners at home plate. He's 1-for-3 with a double at the plate. Here's the pitch. Whee! And it's over the inner edge, called strike three. But Austin Martin's challenging. No swing from Martin.
2: Previous pitch is a strike. The batter has challenged.
0: And Gambolino first acknowledged the check swing appeal. Now the ABS rendering, and it was inside.
2: Pitches the ball. Minnesota retained.
0: So a good challenge for Martin. And again, the challenge was only relevant because he successfully checked his swing. So it's 2-2 now. Way set to the chest. Here's the pitch. Swung on and missed, strike three. Cutter down and away. That was a nasty pitch from Beck Way. He strikes out a pair in his first inning as a big leaguer. And it's a scoreless inning for his first inning as a big leaguer. He starts the inning with a strikeout, and he ends the inning with a strikeout. No runs, a hit, no errors. One left for the Twins. We go to the ninth. Royals down 5-2.
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0: Go to the top of the ninth in Minneapolis. The Royals trail the Twins 5-2, and the Royals are now down to their final three outs. Jack Caglione leads off with Isaac Collins on deck, and then Michael Massey against right-hander Travis Adams. The Royals scored first in this game, two runs in the top of the first inning. Had a 2-0 lead until the bottom of the third. That's when the Twins got on the board with a single run. And the Twins then tied the game to begin the sixth on a solo homer by Brooks Lee. And then three hits, an error, and two wild pitches later,

The Twins had a four-run inning, and nobody has scored since. Ninth appearance this season for righty Travis Adams. Here's the pitch. Caglione hits it in the air down the left field line. Foul went out of play, and it's 0-1. Adams has thrown 11 innings in the big leagues this year. He's given up 10 runs on 12 hits. It amounts to an 8.18 ERA. Here's the pitch. And Caglione pops it up foul, third base side, out of play. The count's now 0-2. Hanks had an RBI double back in the first inning. Since then, he's drawn a walk, and he has a sharp line out to center. It's been a good road trip offensively for Jack Caglione. He's reached base safely in every game this road trip. The 0-2 pitch. Smacked into left field, a base hit for Jack Caglione. Cody Clemens picks it up and tosses it back to the infield. It's a multi-hit game for Cags. On base three times tonight. The Royals have the leadoff man on in the top of the ninth inning. That brings up Isaac Collins, who's 1-for-2 with a single and a walk tonight. Another game at the ballpark he grew up going to here in Minneapolis. Adams delivers, and Collins takes a fastball letter high, called strike one. Collins grew up coming to these games with his older brother, Roman, who was once upon a time drafted by the Royals. The Royals drafted Roman Collins in the fifth round back in 2015. Adams delivers, and Collins takes a changeup for his strike, 0-2. Now, Isaac said that it was his brother Roman getting drafted that really opened his eyes to baseball being in his future. He was a two-sport athlete in high school, a really good one, baseball and football, but watching his brother get drafted showed him that baseball was the path. The pitch, low and outside, one ball, two strikes. Now, Isaac was a really good running back in high school. He was a finalist for Minnesota Mr. Football as a senior. He's also a finalist for Minnesota Mr. Baseball in 2016. Minnesota Mr. Baseball wound up being Matt Wallner, who's played for the Twins this year, is currently in AAA St. Paul, and is on a tear, hitting home runs left, right, and center. Toss to first, and Cags is back safely. One ball, two strikes on Isaac Collins. The pitch. Check swing on a pitch in the dirt, and Collins held successfully. It's 2-2. Collins was the first person to be a finalist for both Minnesota Mr. Baseball and Football the same year since Joe Mauer. The 2-2. Collins hits it in the air, shallow center field. Kreidler was frozen for a moment. Now he drifts in and makes the catch. And Collins is out, one away. Said he's got a lot of family and friends coming to the ball games this weekend. And tonight, he said, was the big night. So the most of the people were coming for some Friday night baseball. If I'm not mistaken, they have some fireworks after the game tonight. Runner on first, one out, top of the ninth. Royals down by three. Michael Massey bats now. Adams delivers. Massey bunts down the third baseline. It hugs the chalk and rolls foul. And Jackson picks it up in foul territory. That was pretty close. Massey's gotten a couple bunt hits over the last week or so. We've seen more and more bunting from the Royals offense. We talked to hitting coach Connor Dawson about it the other day in Cincinnati. He said that it's just playing baseball. Getting on any way you can. Making something happen. The Royals offense has been much better on this road trip. The Royals offense in the seven games on this road trip has averaged 5 runs a game, but held to 2 runs so far tonight. And down to their final 2 outs. Trailing 5-2, top of the ninth. The 0-1 pitch. Chopped foul, first base side, into the camera well. And it's 0-2 on Michael Massey.

0: He's 1-for-3 with a single tonight, and that hit extended his hitting streak to 6 games. He is 11 for his last 23. Needs a hit if he wants to stay at 500 during the hitting streak. Caglione leads off first. The pitch. Fastball high and outside, and it's 1-2. A lot can change in a week, less than a week. And Michael understands that, the ebbs and flows, especially statistically. Here's the pitch. Ripped toward first, goes past Arcia's glove, down the right field line, into the corner. Martin slides in the corner and picks it up. Caglione goes first to third. Michael Massey's got another hit tonight. He stays at 500 during his hitting streak. A 2-for-4 game for Michael Massey. And the Royals have runners on the corners, only one out. The potential tying run comes to the plate.
1: He scalded that baseball 102, hitting with authority night after night.
0: Michael Garcia has grabbed a bat, and he's warming up in the on-deck circle. Alex Jackson goes out to the mound to chat with Adams. So Garcia pinch hits for Nick Lofton in a pivotal spot. All of a sudden, the Royals can tie the game with one swing. Garcia did enter last night's game as a pinch hitter. He did not take the bat off his shoulder. He saw 5 pitches, drew a walk, advanced to second base on a single behind him, and then Starling Marte replaced him as a pinch runner. Runners on the corners, one out. Top of the ninth inning, Royals down 5-2. Here's the pitch. Fastball down the middle, called strike one. Garcia is a 268 hitter this year. 3 home runs. The 0-1 pitch. Slice down the right field line, foul and out of play, and it's 0-2. Also 15 doubles for Garcia this year. He has not homered, though, since the last day of April. Here's the pitch. Rolls softly to the left side. Great charges, scoops, throws on the run to first in time for the out, but Caglione comes in to score. It's an RBI ground out for Michael Garcia, and it's now 5-3 in the top of the ninth inning. The Royals are down to their final out, but Kyle Isbell comes to the plate, and now he represents the potential tying run. Michael Massey's at second base with 2 outs. Starling Marte would be next. He remained in the game as the designated hitter. First pitch. Isbell pops it up. Shallow left field. The shortstop, Tristan Gray, is onto the grass. He makes the catch, and the ball game is over. The Royals come up short tonight against the Minnesota Twins and lose by a final score of 5-3. For the Royals in the top of the ninth inning, 1 run, 2 hits, no errors, 1 left on base. With the loss, the Royals fall to 25-39. Meanwhile, the Twins earn their 30th win of the season. The Twins are 30-35. Again, the final score, Twins 5, Royals 2. We're back to Target Field right after this.
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13: 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With Steve Stewart and our producer-engineer Eric Guthrie, I'm Jake Eisenberg. The Royals lose tonight, final score of 5-3, and so the Royals fall to 25-39 on the season. The Twins are 30-35, and this was a game, Stu, that had some familiar feelings to it, to a lot of games that the Royals have played this season. There have been so many close games this season. Now, this was the Royals' 46th game decided by 3 runs or fewer. That is the most such games in the majors. It was the Royals' 34th game decided by 2 runs or fewer. And the Royals are now 8 games below 500 in those games, 13-21. And in this game, it was a matter of some missed opportunities and then also some opportunities that the Twins took advantage of. The Royals had a 2-0 lead in the top of the first. The Twins cut it in half with a run in the bottom of the third. And this game really unraveled for both Michael Wacha and the Royals in the bottom of the sixth inning. Brooks Lee tied the game with a homer to start the inning. Then Cody Clemens, Josh Bell, and Orlando Arcia collected 3 straight hits to add 2 runs. And the Twins took the lead with those 2 runs. And then Arcia came around the bases. He singled, reached second on a throwing error by Jack Caglione on that play, and then scored on back-to-back wild pitches from Michael Wacha. He had entered that inning, Stu, 5 innings of 1-run ball and 54 pitches, and when all was said and done, he had thrown 23 pitches in that sixth inning and only recorded 2 outs and given up the decisive 4 runs.
14: Yeah, it'll be interesting to hear what Michael has to say about it, but there were some instances last year. Michael went through a stretch where he was having trouble getting through the sixth inning, and he would kind of hit a wall, and that hasn't happened very much this year. if at all, but tonight it clearly did. And the very first pitch, Brooks Lee was ready for him and jumped on that first pitch in the sixth inning and hit it over the right field wall. And that quickly got the game tied, and then it just kind of caved in. The roof did at that point, unfortunately for the Royals, in that sixth inning, and the Royals' offense just wasn't able to generate enough. And he felt like there were more opportunities early in the game that, you know, it would have been so nice to

0: see 3, 4, 5 runs. Instead, they wound up settling for 2 for most of the night.
1: Well, and not just that, but in a game that was decided by 2 runs, those 2 runs that might have been that were thrown out at the plate certainly loom a lot larger. Jack Caglione was thrown out at home plate trying to score from second on a single by Michael Massey. That was in the 4th inning. And then in the 7th inning, Isaac Collins was thrown out at home trying to score from second on a single from Kyle Isbell. So there were 2 hits with runners in scoring position, both of them to right field, and you tip your cap to Austin Martin for making a strong, accurate throw, and Alex Jackson for putting on the tag. But if those 2 runs scored, well, who knows how the inning unfolds from there. But also, there's 2 runs, and all of a sudden, you're looking, hypothetically speaking, of course, at a tie game instead of a game that was decided by 2 runs. The Royals lose 5-3, and so it's just yet another close loss for the Royals in a season that has really been highlighted by close losses. So many close games, but the Royals have found themselves on the wrong end more often than not.
0: And even in the 9th inning, down 3, they got the leadoff hit from Kegs, and they found a way to get one of the runs back, and they brought the tying run to the plate, and you know, they had the chance. They had their chances there, couldn't make it happen, but they kept fighting till the end, which they've never stopped doing this year, even in defeat.
1: Also, tip of the cap to Beck Way, who made his major league debut tonight and debuted with a scoreless bottom of the 8th inning. Struck out the first batter he faced in Josh Bell, struck out the last batter he faced in Austin Martin. So a scoreless inning with 2 strikeouts for Beck Way in his major league debut. Well, this series is now even at a game apiece. It's a 4-game set. The Royals will try and regain the lead in this series tomorrow afternoon. It's a 1:10 first pitch. We're on the air at 12:30 with our pregame coverage. Lewinder Avila is on the mound for the Royals. He makes his 2nd start in this turn through the rotation. It's his 3rd start overall this season. And meanwhile, Joe Ryan goes for the Twins, someone that the Royals have certainly struggled against over the course of Joe Ryan's career, but the Royals did finally vanquish Joe Ryan toward the tail end of last season, so there's hope that that's the version of the game that we see tomorrow when the Royals face Joe Ryan. Again, 1:10 first pitch, and we're on the air at 12:30 with our pregame coverage. Tonight, the Royals lose a final score of 5-3, and now Stu's got the final totals.
0: Okay, Jake, from Minnesota, 5 runs on 10 hits, no errors for the Royals, 3 runs, 8 hits, 2 errors. Royals leaving 6 men on base, Twins leaving 5 men on base. The win goes to the Minnesota starters, Ebby Matthews. He's 2-3, 7 innings, 2 runs allowed. Even though he walked 4, he worked around those walks for the most part and picked up his 2nd win of the year in his 5th start. Michael Wacha taking the loss. He falls to 4-4 on the season. And Travis Adams pitched the 9th, picks up his 2nd save of the year. The only homer of the game belonged to Brooks Lee, the Minnesota third baseman, who got that big 6th inning rally started with a home run over the right field wall. His 9th home run of the year, his team-leading 36th RBI of the year. That was the only homer. It was a 2-hour, 23-minute game after a rain delay of 1 hour, 16 minutes at the start. And so a quick game once we did get started at 8:31, and then 19,805 here to see it. And they're going to be seeing fireworks in the next few seconds here at Target Field. So we have a 1-1. Series at this point with 2 games to go, both day games, both tomorrow and on Sunday. Right now, let's pause for station identification on the Royals.
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0: So the Twins take game 2 of the series, 5-3 the final. We're back to Target Field in a moment on the Royals Baseball Network.
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4: Here in Minnesota, as the fireworks go off, we check scores of other games, and the Tigers don't look now, but they've won four in a row. They win 7-3 tonight over the visiting Seattle Mariners. Elsewhere, Cleveland at Texas, the Rangers get a 3-2 win over the Guardians tonight, and Philadelphia beats the White Sox in Philly by an 8-6 final score, despite two home runs by Randall Grichuk for the White Sox. And again, here it was a 5-3 Minnesota win over the Royals, and we're back to Minneapolis in a moment on the Royals Baseball Network.
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4: The fireworks are going off here in downtown Minneapolis after the Twins take a 5-3 Friday night decision over the Royals. Let's go down to the Royals clubhouse now and hear from the Royals manager, Matt Quatrero.
11: See if we walk up today.
12: I thought early he was leaving some balls over the middle, and then as the game went, I mean, he was getting softer contact, and then in the sixth, they just squared him up again a little bit. But, I mean, the efficiency and the mix was really good.
11: When you do see that efficiency and you see him settle in through five, how frustrating is that six when, you know, they were able to
12: miss him? Yeah, because we see him all the time, right? Like, he'll give up a couple, and then he just – sorry. And then he just – keeps going, and when he's that pitch count is that low, you really like his chances of executing.
11: What was the trainer's visit first with Salvi, and then
12: Salvi got hit on one of his, I think it was his thumb, but I'm not positive, kind of cracked, ripped his nail a little bit. And Waka, I thought I saw something with the way he was walking a little bit, and he had fielded that bunt earlier in the game, so a little bit sore, knees a little bit sore.
13: You got the child!
2: What adjustments did Zebby Matthews make after that first inning against you guys?
12: Yeah, I mean, he pitched well. We squared up a couple off-speed pitches in that first inning, and then you guys probably saw it, but I'm guessing those were more in the middle of the plate, and then he kept everything down. He didn't throw the changeup as much after that. Slider was pretty good, so it was, you know, I think we got to him early because we hit those breaking balls or the off-speed pitches in the zone.
11: You know how good he's been just in general against you guys.
12: Yeah, I mean, we would, with the right opportunities, we would have tried to make something happen there, but he's good in the run game. He's quick to the plate, and we just didn't really have that many more opportunities to force something.
2: You like the aggressiveness from Isaac Collin and Jack Caglione just surrounding the bases there against Boston?
12: Yeah, we're going to try to be aggressive. I mean, Martin made two really good throws, put it right on the money. You know, we got to try to force the issue. Like, you know, we're talking about not having tons of opportunities, and that was the way we could do it.
11: So how do you evaluate Martin's arm? Or what were the reports going into the series against him?
12: I mean, it's an average arm, but he made two really good throws. He had good momentum coming through it and put him right on the money.
11: I always hesitate to ask about a slide, but should Jack have, this is a, it's about comfort, right? But should Jack have slid, gone head first into home?
12: I mean, like you're saying, like some guys, that's a natural thing, and some guys it's not. I don't know. I'll ask you. I don't know if I won't ask you. I'm saying haven't watched the replay, so I don't know if he's in there, if he goes head first or not, but it's not something I've seen him do a whole lot.
11: I guess hindsight.
12: Yeah.
11: Just with that aggressiveness, man, do you feel like it stands out when it's playing at the plate and you guys are caught.
12: Yeah, I mean, that hurts, right? I mean, those are bang-bang plays and just tough decisions in the moment. But if we're going to be aggressive on the bases, it's hard to, like, turn it on and turn it off, you know? And so you want guys to be thinking big secondaries and hard turns and thinking about getting the next 90 all the time.
11: So you do like
12: everything
11: somehow?
12: Other than the reason.
11: Yeah.
2: With Jack in the sixth inning, the throw to third base, did he get his feet set there?
12: I think he wanted to make a play on the ball quickly, and he just didn't. I think his feet were set. I don't think he really picked up his target.
11: What do you like about that matchup with Garcia against Adams in the ninth?
12: Well, with tying run at the plate, you know, I really like Michael hitting it all the time. So that's why, you know, as a tying run, we had our mindset that, you know, and then if we had continued the inning, we had Rojas for Marte.
2: What did you like about Beckway's just MLB debut today?
12: Yeah, he kept his composure, threw a lot of strikes, used all of his pitches, and you know, what did he strike out two and got a weak fly ball. So, there wasn't much to not like about it.
4: And there's Matt Quatrero after a 5-3 Minnesota Twins win over the Royals here in Game 2 of this 4-game series. We'll be back to Target Field in a moment on the Royals Baseball Network.
13: It's a beautiful day here at Kauffman Stadium, wouldn't you say, Carl?
14: Perfect for baseball, Bob.
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13: 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Tastes like a home run, Carl.
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1: 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As we join you one more time from the IBEW Local 124 broadcast booth as the fireworks continue to go off here at Target Field. The Twins scoring four in the bottom of the sixth. They came from behind and beat the Royals by the 5-3 final. Game three of the series will be a matinee tomorrow. The next 2 days are both 1:10 first pitch times. Tomorrow will be Luinder Avila pitching for the Royals. Joe Ryan will go for the Twins. So 1:10 tomorrow will be on the air with the Bob Allen Ford pregame show beginning at 12:30 here on the Royals Baseball Network. 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It's also available on the Odyssey app. And the final score tonight, Twins win it 5-3 over the Royals. For Jake Eisenberg and our producer-engineer Eric Guthrie, Steve Stewart saying goodnight from Minneapolis.
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4: Here's a look at your forecast. Lows dip down to about 68 overnight under partly cloudy skies with a slight chance of thunderstorms. Cloudy skies with a few peaks of sun Saturday. Slight chance of thunderstorms. Daytime highs approaching 88. Slight chance of thunderstorms Saturday night. Lows dip down to about 66. Cloudy skies expected. I'm staff meteorologist Derek Height. Right now, 77.
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1: Here's a look at your forecast. Low has dipped down to about 68 overnight under partly cloudy skies with a slight chance of thunderstorms. Cloudy skies with a few peaks of sun Saturday. Slight chance of thunderstorms. Daytime highs approaching 88. Slight chance of thunderstorms Saturday night. Low has dipped down to about 66. Cloudy skies expected. I'm staff meteorologist Derek Height. Right now, 77.
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What is up, rockers? My name is Harley. Coming up, a member of Green Day is hitting the road without his band. But first, here's Bob Seger.

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0: Green Day, When I Come Around. Well, Green Day's Billy Joe Armstrong will be coming around on tour, but he's not going to do it with that band. No, he's going to do it with his other band. They're called Pinhead Gunpowder.
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1: The U.S. Treasury quietly released its official financial report for 2025. It appears by its own numbers, the U.S. government seems insolvent. It's reported that the Treasury shows about $6 trillion in assets and over $47 trillion in liabilities. Add it all up, and it looks like the U.S. owes more than $130 trillion it doesn't have. If that were a family, they'd earn $52,000 a year, spend

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Phil Collins reveals some of the background story behind his dual appearance at Live Aid coming up. But first, here's Van Halen.

0: Phil Collins in the air tonight. Phil Collins was literally in the air during the famous Live Aid concert in 1985. He performed in London, then got on the Concorde jet, took 3 hours to fly across the pond, landed in Philadelphia, where he then performed at JFK Stadium. Now, Collins said originally he was not supposed to be the only artist to do that. Power Station was supposed to be involved, but then Power Station kind of broke up right before Live Aid, leaving him as the only person to do it. He said, I kind of felt like I was being a show off, but I swear I wasn't supposed to be alone in this.
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3: 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It appears by its own numbers, the U.S. government seems insolvent. It's reported that the Treasury shows about $6 trillion in assets and over $47 trillion in liabilities. Add it all up, and it looks like the U.S. owes more than $130 trillion it doesn't have. 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

We've got bricks. All in all, you're just a brick in the wall. We've got stones. And we've got a whole lot of lead. Rock and Roll's got you covered. 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

0: Led Zeppelin, The Ocean, I'm Harley, and are you comfortable falling 50 feet from a window? Can you hold your breath for more than 30 seconds while thrashing underwater? Can you drive a slalom course at 40 miles an hour in reverse? Or can you take at least 50 punches in a 3-minute period? Well, if any or all of those things apply to you, you might be a tough man or woman, and you are qualified to be a Hollywood stuntman. Yeah, no thanks. I think I'm going to continue to watch movies from my couch.
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1: Here's a look at your forecast. Mainly cloudy skies overnight, with lows around 68. Slight chance of thunderstorms Saturday. High temperatures reach up to 85. Cloudy skies with a few peaks of sun. Cloudy Saturday night. Chance for storms. Lows level off around 66. Storms likely Sunday and Monday. Low 80s Sunday. Mid 80s by Monday. I'm staff meteorologist Derek Height. Currently, it's 77 degrees.
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0: Billy Squire, Lonely is the Night. Squire recently remembered a time when he was living in a New York City apartment building and a fire broke out. He realized he did not have enough time to save all of his prized guitars, so he picked one, eeny, meeny, miny, mo, took that and his dog and ran out of the building. Luckily, his apartment was not damaged in the fire.
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Metallica absolutely crushed it at the Sphere along with U2, but coming up, a band who says they have no interest in playing at the famous venue. But first, here's Aerosmith.

0: Def Leppard Hysteria. Now, Def Leppard has done a number of Vegas residencies, which they seem to really enjoy. But as for upgrading their venue to the world-famous Vegas Sphere, Joe Elliott says, no thank you. He believes that the ginormous video screen at the Sphere actually detracts from the music, and so Def Leppard has no interest in doing it.
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0: time for another round of Who Are You? 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
0: Doesn't matter. 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

0: ZZ Top Double Back from 1990's Back to the Future 3. I'm Harley, and well, here's a fact that probably will not come as a surprise to you at all. Did you know that the average single man's apartment contains 16 times more bacteria than the average single woman's apartment? Again, not a shocker, but I'll be bringing a lot more than my t-shirt collection when I move in with my girlfriend next month.
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1: Here's a look at your forecast. Mainly cloudy skies expected overnight with a low of 68. Slight chance of thunderstorms again Saturday, 85. Chance of thunderstorms Saturday night. Lows dip down to about 66. Cloudy skies expected. Upper 70s Sunday with thunderstorms likely. Warmer Monday with highs in the mid-80s. Chance for storms continues. I'm staff meteorologist Derek Height. Right now, it's 75 degrees.
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time for another round of Who Are You? Are you running down a dream? 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

0: Tom Petty, Into the Great Wide Open. You might remember the music video starring Johnny Depp and Faye Dunaway. How did he get a couple of Hollywood heavyweights like that to perform in the music video? Well, turns out that Depp and Dunaway were in the middle of filming a movie you might remember called Arizona Dream. Well, in the middle of the filming, the director had a nervous breakdown. They had to basically shut down production of the film. And it was during that downtime that Tom Petty's director went to Faye Dunaway and Johnny Depp. It's like, hey, as long as you guys are not using this movie set, why don't we come down here and do this video together? And they agreed.
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0: Golden Earring and Twilight Zone. I'm Harley, and if you think that plastic surgery will improve your looks, turns out it probably won't. Studies have found that while plastic surgery can help you look younger, it won't make you any prettier. I mean, I kind of knew that all along. Can't think there's any way you could possibly improve on this face for radio.
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0: 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Cheap Trick opened for Kiss early in their career, and Cheap Trick actually thanked Kiss by shouting out to them in that song.
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1: Here's a look at your forecast. Mainly cloudy skies expected overnight with a low of 68. Slight chance of thunderstorms again Saturday, 85. Chance of thunderstorms Saturday night. Lows dip down to about 66. Cloudy skies expected. Upper 70s Sunday with thunderstorms likely. Warmer Monday with highs in the mid-80s. Chance for storms continues. I'm staff meteorologist Derek Height. Currently 73.
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0: Brian Adams, Run to You. Now, Brian and his collaborator, Jim Vallance, actually wrote that song with someone else in mind. Initially, it was going to be Blue Oyster Cult, but BOC turned it down. They then offered the song to 38 Special to record. They turned it down, so Brian Adams ended up recording it himself, and it became his first number one hit.
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0: Van Halen and the Cradle Will Rock. Now, while many people believe that Eddie Van Halen is the greatest guitarist of all time, he still has detractors like William Reed of the legendary alternative rock band, the Jesus and Mary Chain, who said that Eddie Van Halen, quote, ruined rock guitar in the 80s and 90s because so many guitarists tried to emulate him. Well, haters gonna hate, but I would say that Eddie's reputation remains intact.
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2: 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It appears by its own numbers, the U.S. government seems insolvent. 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Add it all up, and it looks like the U.S. owes more than $130 trillion it doesn't have. 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

We've got cars. I guess you're just what I need. That's what I need. We've got a jet. We've even got a train. No matter how you get around, remember, rock and roll's got you covered. St. Joseph, Bethany, Albany, and all of Northwest Missouri. 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

0: Stone Temple Pilots' Interstate Love Song. I'm Harley, and when you get angry, work yourself up into a lather, you might be tempted to hit the interstate, right? Jump in your car, just head out on the open road, maybe, you know, clean your head out, get some fresh air. Or you might also think about hitting the gym and smacking the punching bag around. However, experts say you probably should not do those things. You see, when your heart rate is elevated, you go to the gym, that increases your chances of getting a heart attack. Or when you're distracted by your anger and you go out driving, it increases your chances of a crash. So calm yourself down first.
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1: Here's a look at your forecast. Mainly cloudy skies expected overnight with a low of 68. Slight chance of thunderstorms again Saturday, 85. Chance of thunderstorms Saturday night. Lows dip down to about 66. Cloudy skies expected. Upper 70s Sunday with thunderstorms likely. Warmer Monday with highs in the mid-80s. Chance for storms continues. I'm staff meteorologist Derek Height. Currently 73.
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0: Love to you. I'm Harley. All right. Think back to the year that new music started to suck. Do you remember when it happened? Well, according to science, it happened the year you turned 33, no matter what year that happened to be. You see, the average person right around age 33 just stops paying attention to new music and is just focused on what they think the best music was, the stuff that came out when they were growing up. So for a baby boomer, for example, new music started to suck probably right around the time that Heart put out All I Want to Do Is Make Love to You. But for a Gen Xer, that didn't happen until the end of the grunge era. For millennials, probably sometime in the mid-2000s or so. And Generation Z, well, they're figuring that out right about now.
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2: $5,000. 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
6: The U.S. Treasury quietly released its official financial report for 2025. It appears by its own numbers, the U.S. government seems insolvent. It's reported that the Treasury shows about $6 trillion in assets and over $47 trillion in liabilities. 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

0: Aerosmith, The Other Side. Did you know that Steven Tyler once tried to sabotage a Kansas performance by pulling the plug on them, but Kansas knew ahead of time that was going to happen? So they put out fake chords. They got Steven Tyler good on that one.
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1: Here's a look at your forecast. Mainly cloudy today with a slight chance for storms, high of 85. Chance for storms tonight, lows around 66. Storms likely tomorrow, daytime highs approaching 80, more clouds than sun. Chance for storms Monday, daytime highs approaching 86, 89, a blend of clouds and sun Tuesday. I'm staff meteorologist Derek Height. Currently, it's 73 degrees.
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0: best of both worlds, Van Halen. Also Hendrix and Free Fall and Tom Petty today back in 82. Tom Petty, Crosby, Stills, and Nash. Bob Dylan, Stevie Wonder, Stevie Nicks, Jackson Brown, all appearing at the Rose Bowl. It was a six-hour Peace Sunday, We Have a Dream anti-nuclear concert. And 85,000 people were there for that show. 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

0: Guns N' Roses and You Could Be Mine. Imagine that. All Axels. Black Magic Woman, Santana covering Fleetwood Mac. It's Mackenzie. Happy weekend. The NBA playoffs. You watching? Would you rather watch with your wife or would you rather watch with your friends? Researchers say both have positives, so you can't go wrong. You really can't choose wrong. There is no wrong answer. Unless, of course, your white fist standing right there.
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3: 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Cool? Cool. And thank you. St. Joseph, Bethany, Albany, and all of Northwest Missouri. 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

0: Cats in Pocket and the Pretenders. Saw them one time. It was at a fair. So good. I'll never forget it. It's Mackenzie social media influencer Alan Farrell. A weird story this week. He was given a lifetime ban from all Six Flags parks after he filmed himself eating on one of the roller coasters, violating the park safety rules. Of course, he posted all over the place that day, TikTok, Instagram, YouTube. The video's garnering thousands of views. Banned from Six Flags parks for life. Wow. Hope it was worth it.
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1: Here's a look at your forecast. Mainly cloudy today with a slight chance for storms. High of 85. Chance for storms tonight. Lows around 66. Storms likely tomorrow. Daytime highs approaching 80. More clouds than sun. Chance for storms Monday. Daytime highs approaching 86. 89. A blend of clouds and sun Tuesday. I'm Staff Meteorologist Derek Height. Right now, it's 72 degrees.
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0: One in YouTube today, 2012. Adam Clayton's former personal assistant and housekeeper went on trial, accused of stealing almost $3 million from the bass player. Carol Hawkins pled not guilty in court to 181 counts of theft. She was accused of stealing money from two of his bank accounts over a four-year period from 2004 to 2008. She pled not guilty, but she was so guilty. 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

0: From the 90s REM and the one I love, it's McKenzie. The FIFA World Cup kicking off June 11th. Four robot dogs are about to start prowling the sites using cameras for eyes. The four-legged machines will help security for the tournament. So it kicks off June 11th across the U.S., Canada, and also Mexico. The manufacturers have named all of the animatronics, and sounds like they didn't put a whole lot of thought into it. The animatronics are named Spot.
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0: I bet they'll do that one on their tour, the 50-something tour, Rush Closer to the Heart. That tour kicks off tomorrow already. Wow. RushCon has announced the Rush Tour opening night fan watch party. The tour starts tomorrow at the Forum in L.A. Can't make it? Then you can check it out online. The Rush Tour opening night fan watch party is going to be on YouTube.
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1: Here's a look at your forecast. Mainly cloudy today with a slight chance for storms. High of 85. Chance for storms tonight. Lows around 66. Storms likely tomorrow. Daytime highs approaching 80. More clouds than sun. Chance for storms Monday. Daytime highs approaching 86. 89. A blend of clouds and sun Tuesday. I'm Staff Meteorologist Derek Height. Right now, 73.
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0: Romantics and what I like about you. So Sammy went and saw Obsession last week, loved it, 96% Rotten Tomatoes. She also saw Backrooms, haven't heard the verdict about that one, but it looks good. In theaters this weekend, the new ones include Scary Movie and Masters of the Universe. This takes me back. He-Man and Skeletor, 75%. Rotten Tomatoes. It's Mackenzie now. 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

0: If you love somebody, set them free. Sting without the police. And Bohemian Rhapsody, Queen, is a Queen song, still a Queen song without Brian May. That was the case in 1986 with the song One Year of Love, written by John Deacon, sung by Freddie. It appeared in the film Highlander, and it was on the band's 12th album as well, A Kind of Magic. No guitar on the track, meaning no Brian May.
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1: Pearl Jam and Even Flow. 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Miller High Life is currently auctioning off on eBay a juke keg. 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

Some people say we're just a radio station, but we prefer the term Sonic Time Transporter. 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
1: Here's a look at your forecast. Slight chance of thunderstorms today, otherwise cloudy skies with a few peaks of sun. High temperatures reach up to 85. Chance for storms tonight, lows around 66, cloudy. Storms likely tomorrow, highs around 80. Highs around 86 Monday with a chance of thunderstorms. 90, sunshine mixed with clouds at times Tuesday. I'm staff meteorologist Derek Height. Right now, it's 74 degrees.
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Time for another round of Who Are You? Are you more like Tom Sawyer? Or are you more of a Tom Petty kind of person? Doesn't matter. Either way, rock and roll's got you covered. 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

0: It's off the debut, Running with the Devil, and Van Halen. David Lee Roth came out of retirement in May of last year. After a five-year retirement, Roth returned to the road. And he just added new shows to his 2026 tour schedule, added five shows to his already busy summer plans. These are all happening in July, and tickets for David Lee Roth went on sale yesterday.
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0: Joe Walsh and All Night Long, also Band on the Run from Paul McCartney and Wings. June 25th, 1967, the Beatles walked into Studio One at Abbey Road Studios in London and sent a message to the world. Broadcast live as part of the BBC's Our World, the first international satellite TV broadcast of their song All You Need Is Love reached an estimated 400 million people around the globe, the world watching together. And now Albacorps Limited, the company founded by the Beatles to manage their creative and business ventures, has formally acknowledged Global Beatles Day. It's coming up June 25th.
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0: Off Goodbye Yellow, Brick Road. Elton John, Saturday Night's All Right for Fun. Today, 69, Elton released his debut album, Empty Sky. Released it in the UK, didn't come out in the US until 1975. Skyline Pigeon is the best known song off the album. It's the only one which John infrequently performed as part of his live shows. It's Mackenzie and I'm out. Have a great weekend. Hope you're having some fun.
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1: Here's a look at your forecast. Slight chance of thunderstorms today. Otherwise, cloudy skies with a few peaks of sun. High temperatures reach up to 85. Chance for storms tonight. Lows around 66. Cloudy. Storms likely tomorrow. Highs around 80. Highs around 86 Monday with a chance of thunderstorms. 90. Sunshine mixed with clouds at times Tuesday. I'm staff meteorologist Derek Height. Right now, 75.
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0: If it's not loud enough to cause ringing in your ears, is it worth listening to? After all, no gain, no pain. Get it? 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

0: is Thunderbirds. There's Tough Enough. May I suggest you go with the flow if you want people to think you're smart. And by going with the flow, I mean when you're walking with people. Subjects in one study rated a person moving faster or slower than, quote, normal human walking speed as less competent and less intelligent. So stick with the crowd, I guess.
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9: It's time for our Pet of the Week here on Regional Radio, sponsored by Cameron Pet Supply. My name's Roman Pfister, and today I'm speaking with Georgia Drager from Cameron Animal Shelter. So, Georgia, today I understand we've got Charlie, a beagle mix, who unfortunately has developed heartworms.
10: Yes, unfortunately, Charlie did test positive for heartworms, which means that he was not on a prevention and unfortunately came in contact with a mosquito, and those mosquitoes give them heartworms. Worms, which is something that we do have to treat. It's a multiple-step process, but it is something that we're willing to take on. So we're looking for a foster home for Charlie if we can find one.
9: All right, so let's get to know him a little more personally. So can you tell us a little bit about his traits and his quirks?
10: Absolutely. So Charlie's kind of a small guy. He's 40 pounds. He's kind of short and wide. He's very cute. He's very friendly. We haven't had him very long at the shelter, but he showed up as a stray kind of out by our truck stop, Love's Truck Stop. Unfortunately, nobody's claimed him. Not sure why, because he's a super sweet little guy. But we did get him fully.

0: vaccinated, fully vetted, and we are able to look for a home for him now.
1: All right, and so you've been saying that initially you want to find him a foster home. So with everything in mind, who do you think Charlie would be a good fit for once he eventually does find that forever home?
0: He seems like a pretty easygoing guy, to tell you the truth. And I think that he would do well with children if properly introduced. He hasn't had much of an opportunity to be around kids since he's been with us not very long at the shelter. So we're definitely open to meet and greets with families. I do know that during his heartworm treatment, he will have to be kept in it, like a quiet area, kind of a, you know, low traffic area, just to keep him nice and calm through that treatment. It's part of the protocol that goes along with the heartworm treatment. So easygoing family for right now. Let him get through that heartworm treatment. It will save his life. And I think he'd do well with just about any family, honestly.
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0: From their 1984 album, Stay Hungry, it's Twisted Sister and I Wanna Rock. Today, the 6th of June, we celebrate the 93rd anniversary of the opening of the very first drive-in movie theater, which happened in 1933. The drive-in theater concept peaked in around 1958 when there were more than 4,000 of them across the country. Today, there are maybe 300 or so. Did you ever hide people in the trunk so you didn't have to pay? I don't think I ever did that, but I have heard of people who did.
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0: Financial report for 2025. It appears by its own numbers, the U.S. government seems insolvent. It's reported that the Treasury shows about $6 trillion in assets and over $47 trillion in liabilities. Add it all up, and it looks like the U.S. owes more than $130 trillion it doesn't have. 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

0: Def Leppard from their album Adrenalize in 1992. It's Let's Get Rocked. Hi, Will Upton in with you. Your next job interview could tank if you don't have a manicure, and that goes for both women and men. 60% of the human resources professionals polled say appearances are important, and job applicants should groom their fingernails before an in-person interview. Now, if you're doing the thing over like a video call, not only do you not need a manicure, you don't even need to put on pants.
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1: Here's a look at your forecast. Slight chance of thunderstorms today. Otherwise, cloudy skies with a few peaks of sun. High temperatures reach up to 85. Chance for storms tonight. Lows around 66. Cloudy. Storms likely tomorrow. Highs around 80. Highs around 86 Monday with a chance of thunderstorms. 90. Sunshine mixed with clouds at times Tuesday. I'm staff meteorologist Derek Height. Currently 77.
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0: Classic Rock Quick 100.1 with Queen and You're My Best Friend. Residents of the Polish town of Kiszwaczka alerted police that an unattended porcupine was wandering about town recently, so the cops called in a wild animal expert trained to deal with such things. He arrived and found the porcupine and found him furthermore to be his own pet porcupine that had somehow gotten loose. He was able to corral his prickly pal and bring him home safely.
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1: Here's a look at your forecast. Slight chance of thunderstorms today. Otherwise, cloudy skies with a few peaks of sun. High temperatures reach up to 85. Chance for storms tonight. Lows around 66. Cloudy. Storms likely tomorrow. Highs around 80. Highs around 86 Monday with a chance of thunderstorms. 90. Sunshine mixed with clouds at times Tuesday. I'm staff meteorologist Derek Height. Currently 79.
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0: Even Now from Bob Seger. You ever make a blanket fort when you were a kid? I certainly did. Those were fun times. Well, some students at the West Career and Technical Academy decided to make one and set themselves a Guinness World Record in the process. This thing was more than 14,000 square feet, besting the previous record by almost 2,000 square feet.
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0: with lyrics by the legendary Lemmy. It's Mama, I'm Coming Home off the No More Tears album from Ozzy Osbourne. Hey, Will Upton in with you. Would you describe yourself as old school? Do you like classic technology over the new stuff? Here are the top outdated tech items some people don't want to give up, according to a survey. Physical maps, DVDs, and even VHS tapes for some folks, and the good old-fashioned analog watch. Hey, I still have one of those.
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We've got cars. I guess you're just what I need. Just what I need. We've got a jet. We've even got a train. No matter how you get around, remember, rock and roll's got you covered. 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
1: Here's a look at your forecast. Slight chance for storms this afternoon. Otherwise, cloudy skies with a few peaks of sun. High temperatures reach up to 85. Chance of thunderstorms tonight. Lows level off around 66. Overcast. Mainly cloudy skies expected tomorrow. Thunderstorms likely. High temperatures reach up to 80. Mid-80s Monday with a chance of thunderstorms. Upper 80s Tuesday. I'm staff meteorologist Derek Height. Right now, it's 82 degrees.
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0: also the psychology of performing in tight situations. And I wanted to ask you a psychology-like question today in regard to Joe Ryan, who we did almost nothing against. His first 10 starts, we scored a combined 9 earned runs. In his last two, we've scored a combined 10 earned runs. Does psychology play into that?
1: Sure. I mean, you know, Joe's very good. We understand that. I mean, he's a tough competitor. He's not good, just good against us, but good against the league as well. We got to him last year towards the end of the year, and this year early in the game as well. So guys feel like they've seen him more now. They make some adjustments. He'll try to adjust back to us, and it'll be that cat and mouse competition. But it certainly helps when you've had some success to understand that you can do it. Yes.
0: What'd you like about Lewinder's start against the Reds? He got his first big league win as a starter.
1: Well, that was another game when we got some runs early and he pitched with the lead and went on the attack. Now he needs to command the ball and stay in the zone. So there's some guys on this team that don't chase, and he's going to have to beat him in the zone, but he has the stuff to do that.
0: When a young pitcher is struggling to put the ball in the strike zone, do you chalk that up to giving the hitter too much credit, or maybe the adrenaline of the moment doesn't allow their mechanics to get the ball in the strike zone?
1: I think more of it's that for Lewinder. I don't think he's afraid of contact. He knows he's got good stuff. He believes in himself. I think it's just refining the delivery and release point and where he's targeting the pitches, so he gets the ball in the zone more consistently. I don't think he's afraid of contact at all.
0: All right, Q, a couple of lineup things today. Mikel Garcia is back in the starting lineup for the first time since Saturday, and Salvi is not in the lineup today.
1: Yeah, Salvi, he took that pitch last night off of his thumb, one of the balls in the dirt, kind of ripped his nail, and his thumb's pretty sore. And because of that, we decided to DH Mikel just to save his legs a little bit more and then play Rojas at third.
0: Do you feel like Mikel has done enough where if he has to take an extra base on the bases that the hamstring will respond?
1: He says he feels good. You know, I mean, it's not going to be 100%. You know, it's going to be manage the volume and the aggressiveness. But if he hits a ball in the gap, yes, he'll get to second.
0: Rex Hudler's here. The hamstring is what kind of a muscle?
2: It's a lying muscle, and you better believe that.
0: It's a lying muscle. It'll tell you it's fine, but until you run and
2: the adrenaline has a lot to do with that. You get on the field, it's different than when you're running before the game. There's no competition out there. But when it's time to strap it on, man, that's when the lion muscles lies.
0: All right, Q, strap it on, and I hope you don't injure your hamstring.
1: Me too. Thank you.
0: Royals manager Matt Quatrero will have more from Target Field with the Bob Allen Ford pregame show right after this.
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0: betting line of the day today is Luinder Avila, the starting pitcher today. His number of strikeouts, over 3.5, it's minus 135. Under 3.5, it's plus 115. 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When we come back, Jake introduces you to Beck Way. Made his big league debut out of the Royals' pen last night. That's coming up next on the Bob Allen Ford pregame show on the Royals Baseball Network.
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5: Welcome back to the Bob Allen Ford pregame show. Getting ready for the third game of four between the Royals and Twins. And we're now joined by newly minted big leaguer, Beck Way. He's our Hawthorne Bank player to bank on. And congratulations are in order, Beck. You made your major league debut last night, a scoreless inning, a couple of strikeouts. How's it feel to officially be in the major league record books?
6: Feels really good. There's no other way to say it other than it's a really good feeling.
5: As the game was unfolding last night, I noticed out in the bullpen you're starting to do some stretches, some band work, so you had an idea that maybe you'd be coming into that game, but what point does it really hit you, like, oh my goodness, I'm going to make my debut here?
6: Right. It hit me the second I guess I got my name called and started warming up. Like, there was something in the back of my mind, like, okay, this is where you debut, this is where kind of all that work you've been putting in gets to show. And once when my name was called was when I found, like, that hit me.
5: And then you run in from the bullpen, you take the mound, you strike out the very first batter you face. That's kind of the way you draw it up, right?
6: Oh, that's exactly how I've been dreaming about my debut since the second I started playing baseball, was that striking out the first guy.
5: Now you strike out the first guy you face. You also strike out the last guy you face. You strand a runner on second in the process. So you officially have an ERA of 0 with 2 strikeouts. Couldn't go much better than that. But when you get that first strikeout, you strike out Josh Bell with that cutter down and in. You execute the pitch that you're looking to execute. Once you get that K, what are you thinking?
6: One pitch at a time. Let's get ahead of this next guy. And I was thankful and enough to get to 2 strikes to Bell and get that strikeout. And once when he struck out, I said, all right, let's get ahead of this next guy and get the 2 strikes and stay attacking.
5: Have you held the strikeout ball? Where is it now?
6: Oh, yeah. I don't. I think my first strikeout ball is going to be in, like, a box, but I have the last strikeout ball because Salvi threw it to, and Jack actually gave it to me, so I don't know how he ended up having it, but I have the last one, not the first one.
5: So the strikeouts that you got last night registered as the same pitch. They were both cutters, but you're saying that they're slightly different, actually, the way that you throw them. I was wondering if you could talk us through your pitch arsenal and how that's developed over the course of this year.
6: Yeah, so I developed a cutter, and I have multiple variations of how I throw that cutter, depending on the situation, but that was a development.

0: And starting in 23, you can go back when I was starting in double A and I started to get that cutters because my splits to lefties were higher than my righties. So lefties were hitting good off me, so I developed a cutter. And throughout 23, 24, and 25, and the start of this year, I've kind of just kept working on it and kept throwing it in games. And I feel like hitters are going to tell you and react to it, and you can tell a lot about the hitter swings. And just developing that pitch has been huge for my arsenal, for sure.
1: What else do you throw, and why do you throw what you throw?
0: Right, so we throw a four-seam, sinker, cutter, sweeper, changeup. And I throw those because I came up as a starter, and I always tried to have as many pitches. I always wanted as many pitches as I could. And the only reason I can't throw or not throwing a curveball is just my arm slot. It's hard to allow that without climbing. So I throw everything so it plays off each other. I throw my hard stuff, and then I throw my soft and try and keep the hitters off balance. Righties, I try and throw sweeper cutters away, sinkers in, and lefties just try and get in on their barrel and produce outs. But each pitch definitely plays its own role in my arsenal, and we're developed that way to just get hitters out. And the more pitches, the better.
1: Have you always thrown 98? Is that velocity something that's increased over the last couple of years?
0: Yeah. I mean, in college, I was like 92 to 95 with topping at 96. But like early development of the minor leagues, I jumped. I jumped from, I mean, also jumped in weight too. But I've been probably, my first time hitting 100 was in 21, 22.
1: Okay, so you've gotten triple digits before. You've got that kind of in your back pocket maybe at some point down the road. Which of the pitches that you throw would you say is your favorite right now?
0: My sinker. I love my sinker. It's one of my favorite pitches that I throw right now.
1: Developing the arsenal is one thing, then commanding it is another. Just from the surface, the biggest difference for you last year to this year is the strikeout-to-walk ratio. You can see that in the AAA numbers. What clicked for you to help you refine your command and get into more strikeouts?
0: Yeah, there's a few things for sure. One was the consistent drive to be better. I always wanted to be better. So if I had an outing where I wasn't throwing strikes, I'm trying to get better. What can I do to throw more strikes? A lot of it was working with the Royals about my direction towards home plate, finishing everything through the catcher. But this past offseason, I got to play in Venezuela in an environment where there's 33,000 fans. It's a shortened season, and every game matters. Like, you have to win. So when you're in that environment, just like this environment, the big league environment, and maybe like some people may experience that in like college baseball in a way, like if you went to a big school or you get in the playoffs, like you have to win every game and you have to do what you can to win. So playing in Venezuela, I'd go out and pitch and I'm like, I have to win. I have to execute this pitch. And that was like a switch for me, like being more competitive, throwing more pitches over the zone. Like, how can I get hitters out and help my team win today?
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1: Welcome back to the Bob Allen Ford Pregame Show. We continue our conversation with Major League right-hander Beckway. He made his Major League debut last night with a scoreless inning and a couple of strikeouts. We were talking about your experience in Venezuela. You pitched for Leones del Caracas. Happens to be a team that Royals infield coach Jose Alguacil was the manager of last year. What was it like playing for him after maybe getting to know him a little bit in prior spring trainings?
0: Yeah, it was awesome. He was a great manager. He's a great person. He looked out for me. He always wanted what was best for me, and I would do it 100 times over again.
1: How did that opportunity come about?
0: So I played winter ball in the Dominican the year prior. So coming into the offseason, I knew I wanted to stay competitive. Venezuela came across through, like, I'd say our player development side, knowing Augie is a manager down there, and we connected and right away, you know, got the contract and started making my way to Venezuela.
1: Now, there's a lot of different guys that'll play for a variety of different teams over the winter, but Salvi was down in Venezuela playing for Leones at a certain point. Did you guys overlap there?
0: We did not overlap, but I did see he got a couple bats there, and that was cool. Like, and I played with, like, a lot of guys that kind of I knew already, and that was good, but no, me and Salvi did not lap.
1: Well, you get a chance to throw to a future Hall of Famer in your Major League debut last night, and you've had the chance to be around him in spring trainings in the past. This is your fourth year now in the Royals organization since you came over in a trade from the Yankees. Take us back to 2022 when you find out that the team that drafted you in the fourth round back in 2020 has said, Beck, we're trading you to the Kansas City Royals.
0: Yeah, and that day was a couple days before the trade deadline. I get done with a game. It's probably 11:30 at night, and I get a call from our player development, and they're like, hey, we've just traded you for Andrew Benintendi. We've acquired him and traded you to the Kansas City Royals, and I couldn't be more thankful and blessed that the Yankees gave me a shot, and then I couldn't be more blessed and thankful that the Royals were interested in me and saw that potential in me, and one day I could go out there and be a guy for them. So I just felt super blessed and very, very thankful. Thankful for the Royals for giving me that chance.
1: Now, it's been a little bit of a wait, not just getting to the big leagues, but then once you did get to the big leagues, making your debut, you were called up on Tuesday in Cincinnati, so maybe there was an anticipation that you would debut in Cincinnati, not too far from the Harrisburg, Pennsylvania area where you grew up. Family, friends, have they kind of been following along both emotionally and physically now here to Minneapolis?
0: Yes, they've been following along, very supportive, met me out in Cincy. They've been great. They're super excited for me, and I'm very thankful for them.
1: When you were growing up in the Harrisburg area, I'm assuming that maybe you grew up a Phillies fan. Who were some of the players that you enjoyed most watching when you were growing up?
0: Yeah, the first thing I think of when that question's asked is 2008 Phillies. Liked watching Roy Halladay and Cliff Lee, Jimmy Rollins, and Chase Utley, Shane Victorino. Those are kind of my players, but I always liked watching Roy Halladay throw. Felt like his demeanor on the mound was very, very good, and I like this pitch arsenal, so I grew up kind of watching him.
1: And now you have the chance to have kids growing up watching you pitch because you, Beckway, are a big leader. Congratulations again on your Major League debut. Thanks for the time. Best of luck next time out there.
0: Thank you so much.
1: That's Beckway. We continue our coverage on the Bob Allen Ford Pregame Show next on the Royals Baseball Network.
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1: Royals and the Twins, game three of this four-game series on a beautiful Saturday afternoon. Great to have you with us. Steve Stewart with you. The starting lineups, first four, Matt Quatrero's Royals, 25-39 on the year. Carter Jensen will lead off. He's the catcher. Batting second, the shortstop, Bobby Witt Jr. Hitting third at first base, Vinny Pasquantino. The cleanup hitter today is the DH, Michael Garcia. Batting fifth in right field, Jack Caglione. Hitting sixth at second base, Michael Massey. Batting seventh in left field, Isaac Collins. Hitting eighth at third base, Josh Rojas. And batting ninth in center field, it's Kyle Isbell. And Lewinder Avila will be the starting pitcher again for the Royals. Jensen, Witt, Pasquantino, Garcia, Caglione, Massey, Collins, Rojas, and Isbell. Derek Shelton is the Twins' manager. Their record 30-35, and Trevor Larnach leads off for them. He'll be in left field today. Batting second, their third baseman, Brooks Lee. Batting third at first base, Cody Clemens. The cleanup hitter is the DH, Josh Bell. Hitting fifth in right field, Austin Martin. Batting sixth and catching, Victor Caratini. Hitting seventh at second base, Royce Lewis. Batting eighth, the shortstop, Tristan Gray. And hitting ninth in center field, Ryan Kreidler. And on the mound, Joe Ryan. Again for Minnesota, Larnach, Lee, Clemens, Bell, Martin, Caratini, Lewis, Gray, and Kreidler. And the umpires, Mark Ripberger will be the home plate umpire today. Shane Leibensparger will be at first base. Dan Merzel will be at second base. The crew chief, Dan Bellino, at third base. Right now, we pause for station identification on the Royals Baseball Network.
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7: 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The Royals have Lewinder Avila on the mound today. It's his third start of the season. It's his second now in succession since joining the Royals rotation before his start against the Cincinnati Reds, and that was a good one. He gave up a home run in the first inning, but only allowed one other hit through the rest of his five total innings. Ultimately charged with one run on two hits in five innings, and Avila earned the win in the Royals' 9-2 win over the Reds. Meanwhile, the Twins have right-hander Joe Ryan on the mound. His first 10 starts.

0: starts against the Royals. The Twins won all 10 games, and Joe Ryan only allowed 9 earned runs across those 10 starts. For the last two, the script has been flipped, and the Royals have tagged Joe Ryan for 10 total runs in 6 combined innings over his last two starts against him. That was at the end of last year and back on April 1st of this year. It's the Royals and Twins, game 3 of 4. First pitch is next.
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0: Good afternoon from Target Field. It is a sun-splashed Saturday in the Twin Cities, and today the Kansas City Royals play Game 3 of a 4-game set against the Minnesota Twins. Thanks for joining us inside the IBEW Local 124 broadcast booth. With Steve Stewart and our producer-engineer Eric Guthrie, I'm Jake Eisenberg. It was a tight loss for the Royals last night, final score of 5-3, and so the Royals and Twins have split the first 2 games of this 4-game set. The Royals enter this afternoon at 25-39, 5th place in the American League Central, 10.5 games back of the first place Cleveland Guardians. Meanwhile, the Minnesota Twins are now 30-35. They're 6 games back of the Guardians in the American League Central. It's a gorgeous afternoon for baseball. 85 degrees, bright blue skies, just a couple of clouds, some puffy white ones along the horizon. It is a stunning afternoon for baseball, and there's a little bit of a breeze going out to right field. It very much feels like summer in Minneapolis. 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And we are happy to report as well and confirm that the tarp is very much rolled up and along the sidewall down the third base line. After seeing that tarp unfurled the last couple of nights here in Minneapolis, we have no fears of seeing the tarp today. The Twins have just taken the field behind right-hander Joe Ryan. He's ready to make his 13th start of the season. He enters with a 3.20 ERA in 70 1/3 innings. Now, Joe Ryan has had a sparkling strikeout-to-walk ratio this year, 79 strikeouts and only 14 walks. And over the course of his last 5 starts, 39 strikeouts and only 4 walks. So you know Joe Ryan is going to be in the strike zone. He's in the midst of his warm-up tosses while his defense warms up behind him. The Twins today are in their alternate cream Twin Cities uniforms. It's a cream-colored jersey, cream-colored pants, thick navy stripe down the side of each leg, and then on the front of the jersey, it says Twin Cities in navy in script at an angle across the chest, and then navy numbers on the lower left side of the jersey and on the back. Joe Ryan wears number 41, and he's got on long navy sleeves underneath his cream-colored jersey. Navy caps for the Twins with a cream-colored TC interlocking logo on the front panel. Today, the Royals are in their full powder blue jerseys. Powder blue.

0: blue tops and powder blue bottoms, Royals in white script across the chest with white numbers on the lower left side of the jersey and on the back. Carter Jensen, who's preparing to lead off, wears number 22. And when the Royals take the field, we'll see the tri-colored caps, the royal blue brim, the powder blue back of the cap, and the white front panel with the retro KC Crown logo on the front panel of that cap. Well, the Royals are now 3-5 on this road trip. They were swept in Texas, took 2 out of 3 from the Cincinnati Reds, and now they've split the first two games of this set at Target Field in Minneapolis. Well, the Royals have played a handful of close games over the course of this road trip. They've played a ton of close games over the course of this season. Of the Royals' 64 games, 46 of them have been decided by 3 runs or fewer, tied for the most in baseball with the Guardians. The difference, though, the Guardians in those games are 27-19. The Royals in their close games, 18-28. And that includes last night's loss. But a brand new ball game today. Joe Ryan flaps his arms right behind the pitching rubber, that swimming motion that he so often does before the start of every inning. Carter Jensen steps in from the left side, and we're ready to begin today's ball game. First pitch from Joe Ryan. It's a fastball over the outer edge called strike, and it's 0-1, and we're underway. First pitch presented by Simply Fuel. 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Here's the 0-1 pitch. Fastball high, 1-1 on Carter Jensen. He was 0-3 yesterday, and it's been a quiet road trip overall for Carter, 4-28. Ryan delivers. There's a splitter over the inner half called strike 1-2. Well, of the 4 hits, he's got a double and he's got a homer. His hits have made an impact. He had go-ahead double on Thursday night. He had a homer in Texas this past weekend. Ryan delivers and Jensen fouls a fastball straight back, still 1-2. And Jensen is back in the leadoff spot today, where he's been in every game since Saturday in Texas. That's when he hit his home run. Here's the pitch. Down and in, and the count's 2-2. Joe Ryan tried the sweeper that time. He struck out 9 in his last start, did not issue a walk across 6 innings against the White Sox. The pitch. Jensen hits it high in the air, deep toward right field. Austin Martin looks up. That ball's out of here. A leadoff home run for Carter Jensen. 6 pitches into the game. The Royals have a 1-0 lead. Joe Ryan delivered a knuckle curve down and in, and Carter Jensen got the barrel all over it. His 8th home run of the year. And as you might imagine, first career leadoff home run for Carter Jensen. First pitch to Bobby Witt Jr., bounced straight back, and it's 0-1. So perhaps a similar script today against Joe Ryan as the last couple of times that the Royals have faced him. And the Royals have been all over Joe Ryan since breaking his spell last September. The pitch. Witt cracks it high in the air. Deep left center field. Trevor Larnach's back onto the track. Ryan Kreidler's over. They collide, and Kreidler caught the ball. Just shy of the left center field fence, Ryan Kreidler collided with Trevor Larnach and somehow held on for the out. And now both of them are shaken up, both standing. The right fielder Austin Martin's hustled over to check on him. Trevor Larnach's sunglasses hit the warning track. Ryan Kreidler's got his hands on his knees right in front of the wall. And now the Twins manager Derek Shelton and some members of the training staff are going out there to check on him. The bat, it looked and sounded like that ball was destined for the bullpen. Kreidler and Larnach had other plans. That is the deepest part of the ballpark, and Kreidler, full sprint, went crashing into Larnach, who was coming over from left. And Kreidler might have gotten the worst of the collision, but he somehow held on for the out. It's kind of a hip check for both guys.
1: And you can see in the replay, in the close-up, you can see Kreidler mouthing that he was calling for the ball. But clearly, Larnach didn't hear him or just

0: know where he was at that point.
1: And they're all still out there getting looked at. And the Twins have dealt with injuries this year, and Byron Buxton is not in center field today after he exited yesterday's game with a right shoulder injury, something that had been nagging him already for the better part of the last couple of weeks. It's an off day for Buxton. There was no roster move with him today. The Twins, though, did designate James Outman for assignment, one of their outfielders, and they called Royce Lewis back up from AAA St. Paul. And the Twins have a good amount of utility players on their roster, guys that can play infield and outfield. Ryan Kreidler is one of them. And there are only two listed outfielders on the entirety of the Minnesota Twins roster. Trevor Larnach, who's in left field today, would be one of them.
0: But that play just points out how critical communication is on the field, especially on a bright, sunny day with a high sky and everything. They make everything look so easy in the big leagues, but it's a little thing until it's not, a communication, and because, you know, dozens of times every day they have to communicate that way, but when it doesn't work, boy, thank goodness it's not worse that these guys are still in the game.
1: And they remain in the game, and Kreidler held on to the ball for the out. So one gone, top of the first inning, Vinny Pasquantino bats now. Joe Ryan delivers. Fastball high, and that's ball one. 1-0 Royals, top of the first inning. Carter Jensen hit a leadoff home run. His eighth total home run this season. Here's the pitch. Down and in. Two balls, no strikes on Pasquantino. Joe Ryan's now given up 7 home runs this year. That includes 2 home runs allowed in his last start. Gave up 4 runs total. The pitch. Pasquantino pops it up foul. Third base side out of play. The count's now 2-1. Now Ryan went 6 innings against the White Sox, gave up 4 runs on 8 hits, including those 2 homers. He did strike out 9, and he did not issue a walk. He has not walked a batter now in 3 consecutive starts. Here's the pitch. Fouled straight back, and it's 2-2 on Vinny Pasquantino. Along with Trevor Larnach and Ryan Kreidler in left and center, each now with maybe one more bruise than they started the game with. Austin Martin is in right field. He played a pivotal role in yesterday's game. The 2-2. That's a splitter low. 3 balls, 2 strikes on Vinny Pasquantino. Then Brooks Lee plays third base today. Tristan Gray's the shortstop. Royce Lewis is back in the big leagues and playing second. Cody Clements at first. Victor Caratini catching. The pitch. Ripped back up the middle. A base hit into center field. A hard ground ball off Vinny Pasquantino's bat. The Royals have their second hit of the day already against Joe Ryan. A 1-out single for Vinny Pasquantino. And that brings up Michael Garcia. He's back in the starting lineup for the first time since Saturday. That's when he exited in the 7th inning with a right hamstring injury. He's been day-to-day with that hamstring injury ever since. Into the game as a pinch hitter on Thursday and also as a pinch hitter last night. He's the DH today. Joe Ryan delivers and Garcia swings and fouls it straight back. It's 0-1. Now, Matt Quattraro did say that Garcia could have played third base today, but it's an off day for Salvador Perez in part because of his thumb, which got banged up a little bit yesterday during the 6th inning. There's an issue with the nail, and so Salvi's out of the lineup today. 0-1 pitch. Garcia pokes it, foul ground, first base side. Cody Clemens angles over, reaches over the sidewall, and makes the grab, leaning into the netting. Garcia's out, 2 gone. Well, the other part of Garcia serving as the DH today, Hugh said, it does keep him off his feet just a little bit more. Still running less than 100%, maybe 70, 80%. But he fouls out, 2 gone, top of the first. Royals up 1-0. Runner on first for Jack Caglione. He's had a great road trip. Joe Ryan delivers. And Caglione swings and misses at a fastball, strike one. Cags has reached base safely in all 8 games on this road trip. He's 10 for 27. It's a .345 average. A double, a homer, 4 RBIs on this trip. The pitch. Bounce foul, first base side, and it's 0-2. He's also drawing quite a few more walks. He has 5 walks on this road trip.

0: only 9 strikeouts. No balls, 2 strikes on Jack Caglione. Here's the pitch. In the dirt, Caratini scoops it up. The count's now 1-2. Joe Ryan gets a new baseball from the home plate umpire Mark Ripperger and catcher Victor Caratini. Joe Ryan is now 30 years old. He turned 30 yesterday. The pitch. Roll foul, first base side, still 1-2. Born and raised in San Francisco, went to Cal State Stanislaus in Turlock, California. He's one of 3 big leaguers to come out of that school. One of the others, none other than Rusty Kuntz. Here's the pitch. Fastball over the inner half, called strike 3. Caglione's down looking, and the inning is over. But the Royals get on the board. Carter Jensen puts him there with a leadoff home run to straightaway right field. 1 run, 2 hits, no errors, 1 left. We go to the bottom of the first inning in Minneapolis. Royals 1, Twins coming up. Lewinder Avila to the mound.
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0: The first inning at Target Field. The Royals have a 1-0 lead over the Twins thanks to a leadoff home run by Carter Jensen. And now Lewinder Avila takes the mound. His 3rd start this season and his 2nd since joining the Royals rotation. Avila overall this year has a 4.44 ERA in 26 and a third innings. First pitch to Trevor Larnach. Fastball up and away, ball 1. Larnach's in the leadoff spot for the Twins today. He's been drawing a lot more walks this year. Also has a 4-game on-base streak. Avila delivers, and Larnach pulls it foul. First base side off the facing of the camera well, and it's 1-1. Well, Larnach took a shot in the top of the first inning when he collided with his center fielder, Ryan Kreidler. And both got some attention, and both stayed in the game. Here's the pitch. Changeup over the outer half, called strike, and it's 1-2. Kreidler, though, is batting 9th today. He's got a few more minutes to collect himself. And Trevor Larnach's not so lucky. He's got to go right up there and swing the bat. 1-2 on Larnach. Avila fires. Curveball down and in. The count's now 2-2. Avila went 5 innings in his start against the Reds, allowed a solo homer to J.J. Blade in the first inning, but only allowed 1 hit after that in his 5 innings. Now the 2-2 pitch. Fouled straight back, still 2-2. Avila was effectively wild. He did walk 4. He struck out 5. Beat the Reds 9-2. Another 2-2 pitch to Larnach. Slice toward left field, hangs up for Isaac Collins. He sprints in, dives forward, makes the catch.

0: Catch. A belly flop onto the grass in shallow left field. And Isaac Collins takes a hit away from Trevor Larnach. One up, one down for Avila today. Along with Collins in left, the Royals have Kyle Isbell in center. Jack Caglione is in right. And then Josh Rojas makes his first start as a Royal. He's playing third base today. And on the grass with Brooks Lee batting. Here's the pitch. Poked foul, third base side out of play, and it's 0-1. Bobby Witt Jr. is the shortstop, positioned up the middle. Michael Massey plays second. Vinny Pasquantino at first, and Carter Jensen is behind the plate catching. The 0-1. Just outside, one ball, one strike on Brooks Lee. He was 1-for-4 with a homer yesterday. Couple of RBIs. Avila delivers. Lee checks his swing on a fastball inside. Appeal to third. Lee held, and it's 2-1. Well, Lee had a fielder's choice ground out RBI yesterday in the third inning, then tied the game with his homer in the sixth. The 2-1 pitch fouled straight back off the bottom of the backstop, and the ball pounces all the way out onto the field to Josh Rojas, who picks it up on the grass at third. Barehand pickup like he was fielding a bunt. He lollipops a throw to the bat boy coming out of the third base dugout. Two balls, two strikes on Brooks Lee. Royals up 1-0, bottom of the first inning. Here's the pitch. Hit on the ground to the right side. Michael Massey backhands, deep second. Throw to first in time for the out. And Lee's retired, two gone. Two up, two down for Lewinder Avila, 24-year-old from Caracas. That is the capital city of Venezuela. Avila is 6 feet 3 inches tall, listed at 195 pounds. Made his big league debut last August. This is his 25th career game, third career start. First pitch to Cody Clemens. And there's a curveball over the outer half called strike one. Clemens has had a big series so far. Back-to-back 2-for-4 games. I mean, he's 4-for-8 in this series. The pitch, outside, one ball, one strike. Among his four hits, he's got a double. That was yesterday. He has two home runs. Those were on Thursday. Here's the pitch. Swung out and missed, and it's 1-2. Another good changeup from Lewinder Avila. He's thrown that pitch a good amount in this first inning, more than he has usually thrown that curveball. And that is a pitch that pitching coach Brian Sweeney's been very excited about with him. He delivers. Fastball up and in. Clemens leans out of the way, and it's 2-2. And the fastball is in the mid to upper 90s. He's got a wipeout slider and hammer curveball, and the changeup can be a real weapon, too. Here's the pitch. Here's the changeup, but down and away. A little bit too much for Clemens to chase. And the count's full. Three balls and two strikes. Here's the payoff pitch. Chopped to the right side. Michael Massey backs up. Scoops it up in front of his chest. Throws to first in time for the out. The inning is over. A 1-2-3, bottom of the first for Lewinder Avila. He retires the Twins in order. No runs, no hits, no errors, nobody left. We go to the second. Royals 1, Twins nothing.
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3: 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Top of the second inning at Target Field, the Royals have a 1-0 lead over the Twins. It's another day with a first inning run for the Royals. The Royals have now scored a run in the first inning in 4 straight games and in 5 of their last 6 games. That amounts to 10 total first inning runs, and all since the Royals were outscored 9-0 in the first inning in the series in Texas. Michael Massey leads off against Joe Ryan. The right-hander delivers, and Massey fouls the first pitch straight back. It's 0-1. Massey's been red hot. He's got a 6-game hitting streak, and he's hitting 500.

0: 100 in that span, 12 for 24 with three home runs and seven RBIs. The pitch. Massey pops it up down the third baseline, tailing foul. Brooks Lee angles over by the sidewall. Staring through sunglasses, he makes a two-hand catch. And Massey's out, one away. Brings up Isaac Collins, switch hitter batting left-handed. He was one for three with a walk yesterday. Royals up 1-0 in the top of the second inning. Joe Ryan turns, kicks, and delivers. Fastball popped up just to the left of the shirt of the second base bag. The shortstop, Tristan Gray, is there. He makes the catch. And now there are two outs. Two quick outs for Joe Ryan. A couple of pop-ups on just three total pitches. And now with the bases empty and two outs, Josh Rojas steps to the plate. He makes his first career start as a member of the Royals. He was a memorable pinch hitter in Thursday's game. Delivered a two-run single back up the middle to give the Royals the lead and ultimately the win. A go-ahead hit in the ninth inning in his first plate appearance as a member of the Royals. And all that after he'd gone one for three with a double for the Omaha Storm Chasers earlier that day in Columbus. Left-handed hitter against the righty Joe Ryan. Here's the pitch. Outside, ball one. Now, Rojas was the leadoff hitter for the Storm Chasers on Thursday. They had a noon first pitch in Columbus. Now, Rojas got a double in the fifth inning, came around to score on a home run, and then left the ballpark from there. He was called up. Here's the pitch. Over the inner edge, a called strike, and it's 1-1. He was hoping to get on a 3 o'clock fight, but he told us that he missed being able to check his bag by 7 minutes, and so he had to wait at the airport for the next plane out, which was not until 8 o'clock on Thursday. The pitch. Splitter, knee-high, called strike 1-2. Rojas didn't actually get to the ballpark on Thursday until about 9:45. That was after the rain delay. About 45 minutes after that, he had his moment. One ball, two strikes on Rojas. Ryan delivers. Outside, 2-2. Rojas is 31 years old. He'll turn 32 at the end of the month. Grew up in Litchfield Park, Arizona. The 2-2 pitch. Rojas hits it in the air, straight away right field. Austin Martin shuffles back, just shy of the track. He makes a one-hand catch. Rojas flies out, and the inning is over. The Royals go down in order in the top of the second inning. Bottom of the second is next. Royals 1, Twins nothing.
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1: 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Again, that is Friday, June 19th. Bottom of the second inning at Target Field, the Royals have a 1-0 lead over the Twins. Wander Avila faces Josh Bell, switch hitter batting left-handed. Avila kicks and fires. First pitch fastball, bounce back up the middle. Michael Massey moves to his right, scoops it up, throws to first in time for the out. One away. One pitch and one out for Avila in the bottom of the second inning. And so far, a busy afternoon for Michael Massey over at second base. He's now fielded 3 ground balls over there. Brings up Austin Martin. Right on right, the pitch. Over the inner edge, a called strike, and it's 0-1. First pitch sinker from Lewinder Avila. Mac Quatrero did say this morning that it's about 75 to 85 pitches for Avila today. He delivers. It's a good slider that curls over the inner edge, a strike 0-2. Avila did throw 86 pitches in his start against the Reds. Here's the pitch. Flowing outside. 1-2 on Austin Martin. He threw out 2 runners at home plate yesterday. And the Royals wound up losing by 2 runs. Those were close plays at the plate, too. Here's the pitch. Swung on and missed. Strike 3. Avila gets him with a slider. First strikeout today for Lewinder Avila. He's retired all 5 batters he's faced so far. Now he goes after Victor Caratini. The base is empty and 2 outs. 1-0 Royals, bottom of the second. Caratini's a switch hitter, batting left-handed. One of 3 switch hitters in the Twins lineup today. Even though Caratini's season average is just 207, he's been hot lately. The pitch. It's a fastball over the inner half called strike. It's 0-1. Caratini enters today in the midst of a 6-game hitting streak. He's 8 for his last 22. And a big game on Thursday. The pitch. Low and outside. 1-1. On Thursday, Caratini was 3-for-4 with a double and a home run in what was a back-and-forth game. Wild one on Thursday. Here's the pitch. The changeup low. 2-2 on Caratini. The game on Thursday was tied at 1, it was tied at 2, it was tied at 3, it was tied at 6, and the Royals won 8-6 to take the opener. Here's the pitch. Fastball over the outside edge, called strike 2-2. 97-mile-an-hour fastball from Lewinder Avila. He's got kind of a rock back in his motion. He really rears back and fires. The 2-2. Check swing and a slider down and in. Appeal to third, and Caratini held. Dan Bellino, the crew chief and the third base umpire today, says no swing. So the count's full, 3-2 on Caratini. Avila delivers. It's a sinker just low, and that's 4. So Caratini is the first Twins base runner today, and that brings up Royce Lewis. He gets a warm ovation from the fans at Target Field. Royce Lewis is back in the big leagues for the first time since mid-May when he was optioned to AAA St. Paul amidst some early season struggles. Avila delivers, and Lewis fouls the ball off his foot in the batter's box. It's 0-1. Lewis was hitting.

0: just 163 in 31 games, and then got optioned in what the Twins referred to as a reset, and boy, did he reset. 13 games in AAA, Royce Lewis hit 340 with 8 home runs. He's called back up today, and he's starting at second base. Former first overall pick by the Twins. Avila delivers, and Lewis pops it up foul, out of play off to the right. It's 0-2. He's now 27 years old, celebrated his 27th birthday just yesterday. And he has both authored some incredible moments over the course of his now 5 years with the Twins, and he's also had some valleys. The ball's 2 strikes on Royce Lewis. Here's the pitch. Broken back grounder, back of the middle. Michael Massey fields behind second, throws to first, and it's not in time. Royce Lewis beats it out. You can hear the bat splinter. Well, Lewis hit it off the end of the bat, over the mound, just to the left of the second base bag. So Michael Massey had a long way to go to get there, and then a long throw to first, and the ball wasn't hit especially hard either. The Royals are challenging the call at first base.
1: Kansas City is challenging the safe call at first base. The previous play is under review.
0: Now there's the crew chief, Dan Bellino. Shane Leibensparger is the umpire at first.
2: Well, Bill Duplessis usually right in these situations.
0: It's a good stretch from Vinny Pasquantino. And from what we see on the video board here, certainly close enough to take a look, and I think he's out, Stu. I think that ball's in Vinny's glove, or at least the inner part of it, before Lewis touches the bag.
2: I think you're right. And the play at first base is the one that is seems like the most routine to challenge and be right about and be pretty confident in challenging because of all the cameras around that area, and there's a lot of good angles.
0: But it doesn't really matter what we see or what we think. It matters what the replay officials see and think. Replay crew chiefs are Lance Barksdale and Doug Eddings today. And they're at the Replay Review Center in New York.
2: And it is taking a little time, which is usually indicative. They have a look at a bunch of angles, so sometimes that works against you. We'll just wait and see.
0: It does tend to be the case that the longer a review takes, the less likely it is to be confirmed. It still may stand, but the longer a review takes, it makes you feel that it could be overturned. Here we go. Here's Dan Bellino.
1: The call on the field is overturned. The runner is out. Kansas City will retain its cover.
0: And there you have it. The call on the field is overturned. Royce Lewis is out. Chalk one up for Bill Duplessis and the Bunker Boys. And 2 scoreless innings now for Lewinder Avila. No runs, no hits, no errors. 1 left on base for the Twins. We go to the 3rd in Minneapolis. Royals 1, Twins nothing.
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2: We go to the third inning at Target Field. The Royals have a 1-0 lead, Stu, against Joe Ryan and the Twins, and it couldn't have started better. Leadoff homer for Carter Jensen. He's due up second in this inning.
3: And so far, so good for Avila. A couple of scoreless innings, a little assist from Bill Duplessis and the Bunker Boys down in the video room, getting that call overturned to get the final out of the second inning, perhaps saving some pitches for Lewinder for later on. And Joe Ryan goes back to work now against Kyle Isbell, leading off the third inning. 1-0 Royals. Thanks to the guy on deck right now, Carter Jensen, for homering to begin the game. First pitch is outside to Isbell, who's really hit the Twins well this year. 10 out of 19 against the Twins this year. Here's the 1-0. Swing, and a popper foul and out of play off to the left. Against the Twins this year. Kyle Isbell. Here's the pitch to him, and he takes a fastball up and in. 2-1 the count on the Royals center fielder. Just 3-for-19 lifetime against Ryan, but he's not alone in that club. The Royals that have struggled against him. 2-1, swing and a miss. 2-2. 6-2 Joe Ryan, making his 14th start. And as Jake mentioned, the Royals finally unlocked him late last year. Off speed is a called strike on the outside corner for strike three. They got him looking. Second strikeout of the day for Ryan. Ryan began his career 8-0 against the Royals with a 1.34 ERA. Last two starts, 0-2 of the 15 ERA. Today, he gave up a leadoff homer to Jensen, but very little else since then. Jensen bats now for a second time. He homered. Long drive to right field to begin the ballgame. His first career leadoff homer. Here, he foul tips it into the mitt of Victor Caratini, the Minnesota catcher. And himself catching today in the pitch swing. Fly ball the other way down the left field line. Larnick on the run on the fair side of that left field line will make the catch. And Jensen's 1 out of 2 today. And that will bring up Bobby Witt Jr., who flied out to left center his first time up. It was caught by the center fielder Kreidler. He and the left fielder Larnick collided as Kreidler made the catch and held on to the baseball. See how Bobby does here with nobody on and two down in the third inning. First pitch is high and away for a ball. It was a scary situation for everybody here at the stadium. Joe Ryan, the pitcher, was out there. He put his hands on his head. You could just tell in fear of what might be, and thankfully both players stayed in the game. There's a called strike. 1-1 on Bobby. 226 on the road trip. Relatively quiet trip, but he's stolen 6 bases and he's walked 6 times, so he's been on base a good bit. And the 1-1. And that pitch is upstairs, and taking his walks is an important part of Bobby continuing to mature as a hitter. As pitchers try to stay away from him more and more as he ages. Pitches upstairs, 3-1 on Bobby.
2: Looks like it's happening right now.
3: Yeah, 3-1 on him now with Vinny Pasquantino on deck. Bobby tied for the league lead in steals now with 22 of them. 3-1. Right-hander Ryan kicks and delivers, and it's a called strike. 3-2 now. He's seeing all fastballs so far from Ryan in this at bat. That one at 95. Now the payoff pitch. Swing, and he fouls that one back and out of play. Another fastball. Well, we saw Massey get 10 straight fastballs the other night in Cincinnati, and on number 10, he homered. This will be number seven from Ryan with a full count. Nobody on, two down here in the top of the third. And the pitch and a swing and a roller left side charging in. Gray gloving. Nope, not gloving. Under his glove. And Bobby has an infield hit. It was going to be very difficult for Gray to get Bobby anyway, as that ball was dying in the grass in front of the shortstop. So Bobby, an infield hit with two down.
2: And now he's got an eight-game on-base streak. Now he's a chance to extend what is a four-game stolen base streak.
3: He's at first right now. That was the first non-fastball of that at-bat, and the only one was the sweeper. And Bobby hit into the ground and died in the grass. Now it's Vinny Pasquantino, singled up the middle his first time. Now a pitch clock violation called on Joe Ryan.
2: And he's been flirting with that pitch clock all afternoon. It's gotten down to 3 seconds, 2 seconds. He's been milking it. And he got burned.
3: So Vinny stands in. And it's a 1-0 count before he even sees a pitch. Now a pickoff thrown. Bobby dives back into first. Joe Ryan well aware of what Bobby's been doing on the bases. And Vinny Pasquantino's been heating up. He came in hitting 290 on this road trip and has a single today. Bobby trying to divide Ryan's attention. Here's the 1-0 with the runner going. It's low for a ball. The throw down to second is late. Bobby steals second base. His 23rd of the year, and he's in scoring position with a head first slide. With the shortstop Gray taking the throw. A great jump by Bobby Witt Jr. And he's at second base.
2: And the new major league leader in steals with 23.
3: And a 2-0 count for Vinny Pasquantino, who does have one home run in past matchups with Joe Ryan. Bobby leads from second now with two down. 2-0 pitch. And it's a called strike on Vinny. Vinny now 5 out of 20 against him with a home run. Very little wind here on a beautiful day. It was 82 at game time. 2-1. Now the pitch. And a fastball misses high.
4: Catcher is challenging the pitch.
3: So Victor Caratini wants to challenge here. We'll look up at the big video boards.
4: And this is a strike. We saw that too early in the count.
3: Grazed, and I mean grazed, the strike zone. So make it a 2-2 count. So a successful challenge from the veteran catcher, Victor Caratini. 2-2 on Vinny with a runner at second, two down. Here in the Royals' third inning. Ryan delivers. And Vinny fouls a fastball straight back. Pretty good rip. 2-2.

0: Bobby Witt Jr. leads from second, two down. Two balls, two strikes on Vinny Pasquantino. A look at the runner. Now the pitch. And it's a little bit low, and it's a full count. Tried the splitter that time, and Vinny kept the bat on his shoulder. Michael Garcia is on deck. The runner at second, two down, and a full count on Vinny. And now Caratini asks for time, and he's going to go out and have a visit with Joe Ryan before an important pitch to Vinny Pasquantino. Bobby Witt Jr., a two-out infield hit, and he's at second after stealing his 23rd base on the year. He's now 23 out of 26, by the way. That's a very good percentage for him. Bobby having a conversation with the second base umpire, Dan Merzel, as he awaits this little visit between pitcher and catcher. And now Vinny steps back into the batter's box with a full count, two down. Bobby takes his leadoff second. Ryan delivers. And a swing and a liner toward the alley in left center. And that ball is going to be caught by Larnick on the run. And this time, no collision as he and Kreidler were in the same area. But Larnick ran it down. And Vinny lines out to the opposite field. And that ends the inning of the Royals strand Bobby Witt Jr. at second base. We go to the bottom of the third, 1-0 Royals.
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0: It's 1-0 in favor of the visitors from Kansas City as the Twins come up to bat here in the bottom of the third inning. It'll be the 8-9-1 hitters for Minnesota, Tristan Gray, Ryan Kreidler, and Trevor Larnick, the 8-9-1 hitters to face Luender Avila, who's shut out the Twins through the first two innings. Third baseman Rojas coming in on the infield grass, and the first pitch is way high, way outside to Tristan Gray. Left-handed hitting shortstop. He's hitting .385 his last nine games, .262 overall. First pitch missed outside. Next pitch waved at and missed. Gray tried to hold up with a swing, but he went around. One ball, one strike. Gray wears uniform number 4. As a former Tampa Bay Ray, that was his original club. He's bounced around a bit. He's 30. There's a roller to first, right to Vinny Pasquantino. He'll pick it up with that glove on his right hand and take it right to the bag himself and retire Tristan Gray for the first out. So one good early trend from Luender today as he has retired the first batter in each inning so far. And Ryan Kreidler stands in, right-handed hitter, takes a breaking ball down and in, ball one. Kreidler was called up for a second time this year in the middle of May. He's hitting .241. Playing center field today. And the pitch. Misses a little bit high and outside. former Detroit Tiger. Bounced around a bit since Tiger's let him go. 2-0 now on him in the pitch. And it misses down and in. Pirates claimed him on waivers. They let him go. And then this past offseason, the Twins claimed him on waivers. 3-0 now on Kreidler, the number 9 hitter, hitting .241 on the year. And here it comes. And it's a fastball right down the middle, 3-1. Nobody on, one out. Bottom of the third, 1-0 Royals. Infield shading, the right-handed batter around to the left. And the 3-1. And a breaking ball is inside, ball four. He walks the number 9 hitter to turn the lineup over, the second walk. Charged to Avila today, so a one-out walk. And the batter will be Trevor Larnach, who lined out to left field his first time on a good diving catch by Collins. First pitch to the left-handed batter is a called strike. Jake mentioned that Larnach is walks away up. He leads the Twins with 26 walks. Runner at first, one out. Here's the 0-1. Swing and a

0: chopper toward the middle. Could be two. Bobby has it. Steps on second. Fires to first for the 6-3 double play. And that ground ball inducing the double play means Avila faces the minimum in the third. We go to the fourth inning. Royals lead it 1-0.
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0: 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Mikel Garcia is the DH today. He'll lead off the fourth inning against Joe Ryan. Mikel popped out foul to the first baseman, Cody Clemens, his first time up. You'll see DHs today, coming back from the hamstring injury suffered a week ago. There's a called strike. That was in Texas. And boy, in the moment, it sure felt like we might see him gone for quite a while, but here he is in the starting lineup a week later. Here's the 0-1, and it's way outside, 1-1. Royals have tried to be as conservative as they can be to protect Garcia and not rush him back and make things worse with a hamstring. 1-1, and a breaking ball, line toward right center field, and that's going to be down for a hit. So Garcia, a leadoff single to the opposite field.
6: And the best part about a hit like that for Garcia is that he can jog most of the way to first base.
0: Your instinct, of course, always is to bust it out of the batter's box. That single by Garcia and every Royal single this season earns a donation from Sun Life and the Kansas City Royals Foundation for Team Smile and their mission to improve the oral health of Kansas City youth. Lane Thomas is going to bat for Jack Caglione right now, and Lane stands in and looks at a strike. Caglione struck out looking his first time up. It's the same right-handed starter that began the game, and Caglione was in the starting lineup, but now it's Thomas pinch hitting. 0-1 the count. The pitch, and it misses a little bit high. Caglione is red hot on this road trip. So we'll find out what the reasoning is here before too long. We hope we'll pass it along and we find out. Here's the 1-1. Swing, and he jams him, and he pulls it foul off the netting in front of the third base dugout. Two on Thomas, pinch hitting for Caglione. Right-handed batter, of course. Here's the pitch. And he takes a breaking ball away. Thomas hitting 221 on the year. He's 4 out of 14 as a pinch hitter, which is very good. And 3 RBIs in these situations. Runner at first, nobody down. The pitch. Swing, grounded to short. Could be two. Flip to second, one on to first on a hop. Gets away from the first baseman Clemens. Safe at first. So Lane Thomas replaces Garcia as the runner at first base. They get one, not two. The runner at first, one down for Michael Massey. Well, the ball went out of

0: play is rolled away from Clemens, and so that'll get Lane Thomas into scoring position. He'll go to second base now.
1: And he got right past Clemens, and just based on where he was and how that ball was spinning, it went right into the camera well.
0: So a man in scoring position for Red Hot Michael Massey. So an error on the throw. Massey stands in, having popped out foul to the third baseman Lee his first time. First pitch, swing, fly ball, left field. Larnick over toward the left field line, waiting under it and making the catch for the second out. So Massey is a quick second out. And Massey's 0 for 2 today, and that'll bring up the native of the Twin Cities, Isaac Collins, who continues to hit and now has, going back to last year when he was a Milwaukee Brewer, now has a 9-game hit streak against his hometown Twins. 345 against him lifetime. He popped to short his first time up today. Switch hitter bats left-handed. And the pitch to him is outside for a ball.
1: He does have a home run in his career against the Twins, but not at this ballpark.
0: He would love to do it in the park. One of the parks he grew up watching Twins baseball in, the other being the Metrodome, of course. There's a pitch down low, but boy, what a thrill it would be. A lot of family and friends here watching him today. He's from 25 minutes away in a suburb. Lane Thomas at second base with two down and a 2-0 count, and the pitch. And a swing and a foul out of play off to the left. Lane Thomas pinch hitting. Aguilone is done for the day. 2-1 now on Collins. Here's the pitch. And a fastball's upstairs. 3-1 the count on Collins.
1: I didn't notice anything.
0: I didn't either.
1: Aguilone. He struck out looking, so he didn't run the bases there. There's nothing that's been hit his way in right field.
0: Yeah, so and the pitch, and a swing, and a foul out of play.
1: It's all to say that he's been as little involved in today's game as possible so far.
0: 3-2 now on Collins. Let's see if he can come through with a runner at second and two down. Joe Ryan, the right-hander. Collins hitting 212 with runners in scoring position. The pitch. And he takes it high and away, ball four. So a very good plate appearance for Collins to draw the walk, and that'll bring up the hero from a couple of nights ago, Josh Rojas.
1: And the only thing, Stu, that comes to mind is maybe something with one of his swings during that at-bat. But that's the only physical motion that he's really had in today's game. We'll find out.
0: Rojas is a left-handed batter. He's up with first and second and two out. Here in the top of the fourth inning, the Royals lead the game 1-0. Rojas flying to right field his first time at the plate. Being in the big leagues is nothing new to him. It's his eighth year of playing Major League Baseball. First pitch to him. He takes it outside for a ball. So a single and a walk in this inning. And the Royals have first and second, two down. Also an error thrown in there. Here's the 1-0. And a swing and a fly ball down the left field line. Larnick on the run over toward the stands. It'll be out of play. Foul down the left side. Ball and a strike on this Arizona native, Josh Rojas. Played for the Diamondbacks and the Mariners and the White Sox and now the Royals. And the 1-1 pitch to him. Swing and a high fly ball center field. Kreidler over into the alley in right center is under it to make the catch and end the inning. So Rojas flies out and strands a pair. And we go to the bottom of the fourth inning. The Royals lead this game 1-0.
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0: 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Four sodas part of that Sunday four pack. Of course, up here it would be four pops, but up here we're still in pop land and terminology for carbonated beverages. Brooks Lee leads off the fourth inning, switch hitter batting left-handed, and he waves and misses at a first pitch fastball from Luinder Avila, who is not allowed to run through three frames. 0-1. Brooks Lee waits. The right-hander kicks and delivers. And a swing and a ball pulled foul up the first base side. Avila has walked two and struck out one. He's allowed no hits and no runs. Infield shading the left-handed hitting Lee around to the right. Now the pitch. And a swing and a foul off. And it's 0-2. The Royals have a new right fielder, Lane Thomas, who pinch hit for Jack Caglione on the top of the inning, replaces him in right field. So it's Collins in left, Isbell in center, Thomas in right. The infield today has Josh Rojas at third, Bobby at short, Massey at second, Pasquantino at first, Jensen catching. 0-2 on Brooks Lee. And here it comes. And a swing and a miss, and that's a strikeout, a foul tip strikeout. Second of the day for Avila. And he got him with a slider, and Avila looks very comfortable today.
1: I think this is the most rhythmic we've seen Luinder Avila so far this season. You don't have the chance to have that kind of rhythm when you're pitching out of the bullpen. But as a starter, we're seeing a rhythm from him today.
0: Cody Clemens stands in, left-handed batter. Swings and misses at a first pitch breaking ball, 0-1 the count. Very poised as well today. I mean, he looks like he's been starting Major League games for 5 years, 10 years, the way, at least so far, the way he looks, the way he's carrying himself today. The Royals have said for a long time now, they go back and forth in terms of discussions about, is this guy a reliever? Is this guy a starter? Here's the 0-1. And a swing and a pop fly into shallow left field. In comes Collins. He's under it, trying to find it in the sun. He does find it. He makes a catch. Two up, two down in the inning. But, of course, when those discussions were going on this spring, the Royals had 8, 9, 10 starters. Well, they were down to four, and they needed somebody, and this guy has been plugged in for the time being.
1: Yeah, it's not so much that Luinder Avila might be better as a reliever than a starter. It's the stuff is so good that he could be a reliever.
0: Right. And a high-leverage back-end reliever. As Bell stands in, he's always been tough on the Royals. Switch hitter, the DH, and he looks at a ball high. Bell, Josh Bell, grounded out to second base his first time. Nobody on, two down. Here's the pitch to Bell. Swing and a foul off.
1: In a lot of ways, it was a compliment to Avila's ability that, hey, we think you can be a reliever right now, but we also think that you can be a starter maybe a little bit later on.
0: Correcting the count, it's 1-1 on Josh Bell. Here it comes. And a swing and a bouncer foul up the first base side.
1: And as a result of starting pitcher injuries, Cole Reagans and Chris Bubich, rotation spots have opened up, and rather go with a bullpen game like the Royals did a couple of times, where Avila pitched a handful of innings out of the bullpen in relief. Well, now he's just a starter.
0: Go ahead and stretch him out. 1-2 on Josh Bell, a 323 career hitter against the Royals. Here comes the 1-2 pitch, and it's a little bit low.
1: Been throwing that changeup a lot today.
0: As Sid Thrift, who worked for the Royals back in their early years, helped run the Royals Academy, the late great Royals Academy. He got into his later years about a guy like Avila. He'd say, I'd rather have his future than my past. Here's a ground ball, hit the other way, foul up the third base line. This guy, Avila, is somebody the Royals very much, whether whatever the role is, they very much believe in this guy, and you can see why. I mean, my goodness. Great array of pitches. Power. Spins the ball, 2-2, swing, and a ball pulled hard but foul up the first base side.
1: You hear all the time, oh, he's got great stuff. Oh, he had good stuff today. And when they say stuff, they're talking about the metrics on the fastball or the spin on the curveball. And these things are measurable, but the eyes can also tell you, oh, you know what? Yeah, that's pretty nasty.

0: He's got good stuff.
1: 2 balls, 2 strikes on Josh Bell. Nobody on, 2 down. Avila comes set, now kicks and delivers. And a wave and a miss, and he strikes him out with a sinker at 98. Third strikeout on the day. We go to the fifth. The Royals lead the Twins 1-0.
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1: It is a 100.1 afternoon at Target Field. And right now the Royals have a 1-0 lead over the Twins. Thanks for hanging out with us inside the IBEW Local 124 broadcast booth. With Steve Stewart and our producer-engineer, Eric Guthrie, I'm Jake Eisenberg. Kyle Isbell leads off the top of the fifth inning, his second plate appearance today. He's 0-1 with a strikeout against right-hander Joe Ryan. Today has thrown 67 pitches. 44 for strikes, and he's done enough butterfly stroke practice to maybe go one length of the pool. So he's waved his arms before the inning begins. And now the first pitch to Isbell. Fastball over the high outside corner, called strike one. Isbell's had a good series so far, 3-for-8 the first two games of this series. 0-for-1 with a strikeout today. Ryan delivers. Outside, 1-ball, 1-strike. Izzy had a single yesterday. He had 2 hits on Thursday, including a bunt hit. The 1-1. Sweeper bends over the outer half, a called strike, and it's 1-2. Lone run of today's game came all the way back at the very beginning of today's game. Carter Jensen hit a leadoff home run on the 6th pitch of the game. He's waiting in the on-deck circle. The pitch swung on and missed, and that's strike 3. Joe Ryan gets Kyle Isbell with some high heat. 3rd strikeout today for Ryan. 1 out in the top of the 5th inning. And now Carter Jensen. His home run back in the first inning was his 8th of the season. Also his first career leadoff home run. Not that he's had a ton of opportunities. Ryan delivers. A little bit high, and that's 1. And Carter Jensen, when he's been in the lineup, has been in the leadoff spot consistently on this road trip. It goes back to Saturday against the Rangers. Jensen did not start the opener against the Rangers, with the Royals facing a lefty that day. The pitch. Jensen chops it to the right side. Lewis dives to his right. Spears it on the backhand to his feet. Low for the first. Clemens picks it. Jensen's out. An excellent defensive play from Royce Lewis at second base. Back in the big leagues. And flashing the leather. He had a throwing error earlier in this game. And that throw was low too, but Clemens was able to pick that one. And now there are 2 outs. Lewis once upon a time was the Twins' shortstop of the future. Then he became the third baseman of the future and present. First pitch to Bobby Witt.

0: Jr. And that's up and away, ball one. Lewis moved over to third when the Twins signed Carlos Correa. So now Lewis is playing second base today. He was practicing at first base a little bit yesterday. Ryan delivers, and with swings and misses at a sweeper, it's 1-1. And there were reports yesterday that Justin Morneau went over to St. Paul to do some first base work with Royce Lewis. Here's the pitch. Bounce straight back, and it's 1-2. It's not a bad guy to have help you out with that. Certainly in Twins land. The Twins now have Brooks Lee more or less entrenched as their third baseman. Ryan delivers. Fastball, letter high, called strike three. Witt's down looking. A 1-2-3 fifth for Joe Ryan with a couple of strikeouts. He has now struck out four through five innings of one-run ball. But the Royals have the game's only run. We go to the bottom of the fifth. Royals up 1-0.
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0: 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The winner Avila delivers to Austin Martin. The first pitch slider down and away, and that's ball one. Five scoreless and hitless innings so far for Lewinder Avila. He's now thrown 55 pitches. He delivers. And Martin takes a fastball just low. Called a ball. Jensen challenges.
3: Catcher's challenging the pitch.
0: What does ABS say? Strike.
3: Pitch is a strike. Kansas City has two challenges remaining.
0: Successful challenge for Carter Jensen. So it's 1-1. Delivers, and Martin rolls the ball foul behind home plate. It's now 1-2. Speaking of that All-Star ballot, by the way, just a gentle reminder that while Bobby Witt Jr. has been an All-Star each of the last 2 years, he still has yet to start an All-Star game. And that is as a result of voting. He has not been voted as the starter. Here's the pitch. Martin laces it to the right side, just past Michael Massey, who made a diving attempt. It's into right center, a base hit for Austin Martin. First hit of the day for the Twins. And the leadoff man's on in the bottom of the fifth. Royals up 1-0, and now Victor Caratini steps to the plate. A couple of years ago, Gunnar Henderson started the All-Star game. That was in Texas. And then Bobby Witt Jr. entered as a replacement. And then last year, Jacob Wilson of the Athletics was voted as the starter at shortstop for the American League. First pitch to Caratini. Swung on and foul tipped away. It's 0-1. That's all to say, just a gentle nudge. You can vote up to five times a day. Get America's shortstop.

0: the City of Brotherly Love, the 250th anniversary of our country. America's shortstop should be there and starting for the American League. The 0-1. Better high curveball called strike, and it's 0-2 on Caratini. Runner on first, nobody out. Bottom of the fifth inning. 1-0 Royals. The pitch. Caratini hits it high in the air, deep right field. Thomas turns around, the ball bangs off the fence. Thomas plays the carom, fires it back in. Martin stops at third. Caratini's into second with a double. If he had hit that ball about 15 feet to the right, it would have wound up on the overhang of the right field seats for a go-ahead homer. But he hit it high off the wall in right center, and Lane Thomas played the carom expertly to force Martin to stop at third base. But after holding the Twins hitless through four innings, now the Twins have back-to-back hits to start the bottom of the fifth. The Royals bring the infield in with runners on second and third, nobody out, and Royce Lewis at the plate. Here's the pitch. Low and outside, ball one. Royce Lewis has been on the injured list often, which means he's come back from the injured list often. And anecdotally, it seems like whenever he's back in the lineup for the first time in a while, he does something. The pitch. Chop foul, third base side, and it's 1-1. At least that was the vibe around the ballpark today. It was, oh, we're going to get the quote, Royce Lewis back in the lineup bat today. Hopefully not here. Second and third, nobody out. Here's the pitch. Way outside. Two balls and a strike on Lewis. First overall pick in 2017. Out of high school in San Juan Capistrano, California. And Lewis just turned 27 yesterday. The pitch, swung out and missed, 2-2. He shares a birthday with Joe Ryan, who turned 30 yesterday. There were some signs at the ballpark here yesterday wishing them both a happy birthday. The 2-2. Check swing on a sweeper outside. Three balls, two strikes on Royce Lewis. We have some happy birthdays in order. One to my mom, celebrating her birthday today.
1: Happy birthday.
0: Hud's son, Will, celebrating his birthday today. And Nick and Kate Capel's daughter, Beverly, celebrating a birthday today. The pitch. Low and outside, ball four. Lewis draws a walk. No better birthday present than a win. That's what the Royals are hoping for today. Luinder Avila has found himself in his most precarious position yet. Bases loaded, nobody out after walking Royce Lewis. And Brian Sweeney comes out of the third base dugout for a visit.
1: Yeah, this is his first high-stress inning. I guess you could say any inning you pitch in the major leagues is a high-stress inning, but he had not had a base runner get beyond first base today until this inning, and now he has them loaded.
0: Sweeney breaks the huddle on the mound. Every infielder had come over as well. It was a powder blue blob on the hill. And now everybody's back to their spots. Tristan Gray steps to the plate. He hit a grand slam just 5 days ago against the White Sox. One of four home runs that he has this year. Left-handed hitter against the righty Luinder Avila. Here's the pitch. Changeup, knee-high called strike, and it's 0-1. Now, Avila has thrown that pitch more frequently than any other today. Now the 0-1. Slice toward shallow left center. Kyle Isbell leans in, makes the grab. Martin tags up from third. He's in to score. That ties the game at 1. The Royals relay the ball at third base just to make sure that Martin didn't try and tag up too early.

0: He's ruled safe. The run scores. This game is tied at one in the bottom of the fifth inning.
1: Well, you mentioned Gray's grand slam. Boy, bases loaded this year. That's his 15th run-driven in coming up with the bases loaded. He's 5 out of 9 with a double and 2 grand slams. My goodness, he's been great. So, relatively speaking, the Royals held him down a little bit there, only letting him drive in one. He's been unbelievable with the bases loaded.
0: One out now for Ryan Kreidler. Runners on first and second. The pitch. Kreidler bounces it back to the mound. Avila snares it. Feeds second for one. Massey's turn to first. In time for two. A double play. The inning is over. Luinder Avila has a bases loaded, nobody out jam, and only surrenders one run. That is an excellent Houdini act for Avila, who exits after 5 innings of one-run ball down into the third base dugout. He's been sharp today. We go to the 6th at Target Field. Royals and Twins now tied at 1.
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1: The 6th inning is our Sonic Slam inning. Our contestant, Austin Eichhoff from Lee's Summit. If the Royals hit a home run out of the park in this inning, Austin wins $1,100. If the Royals hit a grand slam out of the park in this inning, Austin wins $25,000 from Sonic and the Kansas City Royals. Great job by Luinder Avila. What a job he's done today. Coming off an excellent start his last time out in Cincinnati. He had that 5-inning, one-run outing Monday in that win in Cincinnati. He was the winning pitcher in that ball game. So far today, 5 innings, one run allowed today. We'll see if he's done, as it's Vinny Pasquantino to lead off the 6th inning, and he'll look at a strike from Joe Ryan.

0: Oh, way fouled on the right side. He was way out in front with that one. My goodness.
1: He might have broken a window over there.
0: Yeah, and the sweets down the first base side. Triggered very early on that pitch. 1-2. And Ryan Deals in a swing. This one he's going to hit foul and much closer to being fair, though. A bouncer foul up the first base line. Gloved by Cody Clements, and he tosses it to a fan. Asquintino came in hitting 290 on this road trip. And the 1-2. In a swing and a liner to center field. That's a base hit. A leadoff single here in the sixth inning. Vinny Pasquantino is 2 out of 3 today.
1: Boy, he's really squared up Joe Ryan today. Even the out that he made in the third inning was a hard-hit ball that took a nice running catch from Trevor Larnach.
0: Now it's Garcia, who's the DH today. He singled to right center in the fourth inning. He's also popped out to the first baseman. He's 1 out of 2. Salvi getting the day off, battling a bit of a thumb injury. And Garcia getting a day off of third base, but back in the lineup as the DH, and he looks at a first-pitch sweeper that's outside. It's Rojas now playing third base. Josh Rojas today with Lofton getting the day off. 1-0 on the pitch. And a breaking ball fouled straight back, just got a piece. So back-to-back sweepers from the 6-2 righty Joe Ryan. A career 8-2 against the Royals with a 2.58 ERA. And in this ballpark, 4-0 with a 1.78 ERA. Like we said, the last couple of times the Royals have been able to get to him. Today they've only scored one so far. Now the pitch. And it's a fastball up and in. 2-1 on Garcia. Top of the sixth inning. 1-5-0 for the Royals. 1-2-1 for Minnesota. 4-game series. This is game 3. Each team has won a game so far. One more matinee tomorrow at 1:10 before the Royals come home. 2-1 pitch. And a fastball. Misses inside. It's 3-1. Quintino, the runner at first. And the 3-1. And a swing and a miss at a sweeper. 3-2 on Garcia. Joe Ryan really mixes up his six pitches. Throws the sweeper 13% of the time. 3-2, now the pitch. And a swing and a miss, and he strikes him out on a sweeper. It's down and away. Garcia couldn't get to it. He strikes out. That's 5 of them now for Joe Ryan. One on, one out. And the batter is Lane Thomas, who replaced Jack Caglione, who began the day as the Royals right fielder. Thomas pinch hit for him in the fourth inning and has been the right fielder since batting for Cags. Right-handed batter, runner at first, one out. The pitch, swing, check swing, foul out of play down the right side. Into the lower bowl here at Target Field on a gorgeous Saturday afternoon. After a couple of late nights at the ballpark Thursday and Friday, thanks largely to weather delays. 0-1, and the pitch. And a breaking ball misses down and away. There's that sweeper again. And a fielder's choice his first time up. Next pitch, and he takes a strike. Thomas had never faced Ryan before today. This is his second at bat against him. Here's the 1-2 pitch, and a swing. Fly ball, shallow left center, a trio of twins going after it, and a left fielder diving can't make the play. Everybody's safe. At the last moment, Larnach diving. He left his feet, made a headlong dive in shallow center field, and he couldn't secure the baseball, and it's a base hit for Thomas.
1: And I'll tell you what, Stu, that ball dropped because of the collision back in the first inning. Ryan Kreidler, the center fielder,

0: probably had a better angle and a shorter distance to run. But Larnach was sprinting over and streaking in. Kreidler did not call him off and instead was kind of pulling back a little bit. But that's probably Kreidler's ball to go get more than it was Larnach's. And I bet if they hadn't collided in the first inning, Kreidler might have taken more charge.
1: Well, the Royals will gladly take the bloop hit. And now Pete Mackey, their pitching coach, is out for a visit with Joe Ryan. The whole infield is in for this conversation. The Royals, meanwhile, have runners at first and second. One out. The batter will be red-hot Michael Massey. Massey's been so hot at the plate that he's causing infields and pitching coaches to have meetings. That's a good sign when you've got a six-game hit streak in which you're hitting 500. Although today, so far, 0 for 2 for Massey as he's flied out twice. Once on the infield, once to the outfield. He has three home runs on this road trip. Came in 500 his last six games during a six-game hit streak. 12 out of 24. Three homers, seven RBIs. He, including today, is 2 for 10 lifetime now against Joe Ryan, the right-hander. Left-handed hitting Massey, first and second. One out. Ryan deals. Massey takes a ball high and away. So a leadoff single by Pasquantino, a bloop hit moments ago by Thomas. First and second, one out. Massey waits. A look at the runner at second. Now the 1-0 and a swing and a chopper pulled foul up the first base side.

0: on a strike on Massey. 1-1 game, top of the sixth. Here's the pitch. And a fastball is a called strike in the outside corner at 94. Hugh has been, among other things, impressed by a lot of things Massey's been doing, but his discipline at the plate, his plate discipline, has improved quite a bit of late, and that's a big reason why he's been swinging at strikes and having lots of success. 1-2, and now Ryan steps off the pitching rubber and bluffs towards second, where Vinny Pasquantino is the base runner. He's at second. Thomas is at first. 1-2 on Massey. On deck is Isaac Collins. Now the 1-2. Swing, fly ball, center field. Kreidler came in, now goes back, makes the catch. Vinny will stay at second base, two down. So Massey is 0 for 3 today. And that will bring up Maple Grove, Minnesota's own Isaac Collins, who has a walk today on his ledger, as well as a pop to short. Diagnosis of Jack Caglione we're getting from the trainer's room. Right shoulder soreness for Jack Caglione. He exited the game in the fourth inning today. Right shoulder soreness. Collins, switch hitter, bats left-handed. Here's the pitch. And he takes a fastball for a strike. A right shoulder soreness for a left-handed throwing Jack Caglione. Collins, first and second, two down. Here's the pitch, and it's a fastball high. Ball and a strike. Ryan making his 14th start this year. Came in 4-3 with a 3.20 ERA. Ball and a strike. Here's the pitch, and a fastball misses away. 2-1 on Collins. Scoreboard says that Collins should host his teammates to his birthplace in Maple Grove for lunch, since it's the restaurant capital of Minnesota, the suburb where Isaac Collins is from. Now the pitch, and he checks the swing, takes low. They appeal, no swing.
1: I guess that's where we ought to go for dinner tonight.
0: Yeah, no kidding.
1: Restaurant capital of Minnesota?
0: How about that? A lot of vacation spots in this state, so that's saying something.
1: I heard they have 10,000 lakes.
0: And probably 20,000 resorts with restaurants. 3-1. And the pitch. And it's taken low and away. Ball 4. So Isaac Collins, he doesn't have a

0: Hit today, but he's drawn a couple of walks, and that'll load the bases. The Twins loaded the bases in the last inning, and they had to settle for one. The Royals loading the bases now with two down. Can they get at least one?
1: Well, those walks have been a rarity for Joe Ryan, too. He had not issued a walk since May 15th.
0: Rojas with the bases loaded. Here's the pitch from Ryan. Swing and a chopper back to the mound. Glove by Ryan, runs toward first. Underhand toss to Clemens. Rojas grounds out. The Royals leave him loaded. We go to the bottom of the sixth inning. Tied at one.
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0: 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And Royals will go to their pen, and Daniel Lynch will come on to replace Luinder Avila, who had another excellent outing. Gave up one run. Five innings of work on just two base hits. And Trevor Larnach, leadoff man in their batting order, left-handed hitter, will lead off against a left-hander Lynch and take a pitch down and away for a ball.
1: That's basically copy and paste from his start against the Reds.
0: And now the pitch. And that hit the batter, I think. Or did it? He was up and in on him, and he moved back. Apparently it did not get him. So we're getting word that the Caglione injury is from crashing into the sidewall, the padded wall down the right field line last night. And we just saw a replay of it on TV, on our TV monitors we have up here. And he went into that sidewall, and his right shoulder went into that wall. Apparently there's some soreness there, so he was removed from the game. There's a called strike on Larnach, so 2-1. Field line. That ball is going to be caught by the right fielder Lane Thomas on the warning track. And Lane Thomas takes care of the first batter of the inning, Trevor Larnach. Good job by Thomas staying with it. He leaped right at the end as he was getting close to the fence. He wasn't exactly sure where he was. He had to go a good distance over toward the right field line as well as going back. So good play by Thomas there. Take care of Larnach. Now the batter is Brooks Lee, switch hitter, turns around about right-handed, and he looks at ball one outside from Daniel Lynch, who's retired the first hitter he's faced today. Next one misses away, 2-0 the count. He was 2-0 on Larnach before getting him. Now he's 2-0 on Lee. Daniel's been outstanding this season. The pitch. Swing and a miss at a good breaking ball. Lynch has seven holds. This is his 26th appearance.

0: It's a 1.78 ERA. And the 2-1 and a breaking ball popped up on the infield. Coming in, Vinny Pasquantino. You can see his sunglasses, the reflection of the sun coming off his glasses, and he makes the catch on the infield grass. So a fly out to right and a pop to first for Daniel Lynch, who, according to Alex Lang, Royals reliever and Daniel's teammate, he is not just nasty, he's not just filthy, he's so good as a relief pitcher. In Alex's word, he's disgusting, which was a compliment from Alex when we asked him about Lynch the other day. Cody Clemens stands in. He takes a ball low that gets away from the catcher, Carter Jensen. So it's been ball one to each of the first three batters Lynch has faced. He's gotten the first two hitters. Let's see if he can get Clemens here, who's 0 for 2, the pitch to the left-handed hitter. He tried to check, but he could not. He went around, says the home plate umpire, Mark Ripperger. He rings him up for a strike, and it's 1-1 on the Twins' first baseman today. He has 11 career hits against the Royals. Seven of those 11 hits have been home runs. 1-1 pitch. Fastball. Misses off the plate. 2-1 the count on Cody Clemens. He's grounded a second, and he's flied to left. Nobody on, two down. Bottom of the sixth. Lynch delivers. Fastball pulled fair up the first baseline. Vinny has it behind the bag. He'll take it to first. And Daniel Lynch, a 1-2-3. Bottom of the sixth. We go to the seventh. Tied at one.
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0: Another close game for the Royals. A 1-1 match as we go to the seventh inning. 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As it'll be the left-hander Taylor Rogers on for the starter today, Joe Ryan. Both starters are very good. Avila, 5 innings, 1 run. Ryan, 6 innings, 1 run. 6 hits, but only the 1 run. He struck out 5, walked 2. Gave up the leadoff homer. The first batter of the day was Carter Jensen. He homered to right for his 8th homer of the year, his first career leadoff homer. That was the only run charged to Ryan today, and now lefty Rogers. And number 9 hitter, Isbell, stands in, showing bunt. Third baseman Lee was charging in. 1-0 as the pitch missed away. Isbell has struck out twice today, once looking, once swinging. Again, third baseman in again. First baseman coming in as well. And a big breaking ball drops in for a strike. The sweeper from Taylor Rogers. Five-year-old lefty. There's a little bunt out in front of the plate. This time the catcher pounces on it. Fires down to first, and a good play by Caratini as the bunt didn't go very far. It didn't go as far as Isbell wanted it to, and it made it easier for Caratini to come up from behind home plate, pounce on it, and fire down to first, take care of Isbell, who's retired for the first out of the inning. And now back to the top of the order in Carter Jensen. The home run came on a 2-2 pitch. 384-foot home run to right field in the first inning. Since then, he has flied to

0: left and grounded to second base, so he's one out of three today, facing this left-handed pitcher, the veteran Taylor Rogers, 6'3" lefty. Pitch, and a sweeper's a called strike. Rogers took the loss on Thursday night here. Here's the 0-1, and a sweeper that time misses away, but the home plate umpire says it was a swing, and Carter did not check his swing, 0-2 the count. On the Royals catcher today, Carter Jensen, who's had a rough road trip, but his second home run today of this trip, it's like first home run today, of course, only home run today, makes him feel a lot better about the trip. He's now 5 out of 31 on the road trip, 1-2 now on Jensen. Lefty, lefty, nobody on, one out. Top of the seventh in a 1-1 game. Another sweeper, that one missed a little bit outside.
1: Pitcher challenging the pitch.
0: Victor Caratini will challenge that pitch, and he's going to win the challenge. It is a strike, and that's strike three. So an ABS strike three, successful challenge, and Taylor Rogers strikes out Jensen for the second out of the inning. It's Bobby Witt Jr. Bobby today has fly to center. He has an infield hit and a strikeout, and he's stolen a base today. First pitch to Bobby. Takes a breaking ball for a strike. Now the pitch. Bobby fouls a fastball straight back. Murderous rip he took. Two runs in two-thirds of an inning in that fateful ninth inning on Thursday, taking the loss here. Well, I'd love to hang another L on him today. 0-2 pitch. Fly ball down the left field line. Caratini on the run. Can he get there? He can. Just before stepping into foul territory. A long running catch by their left fielder, Larnick. He's been all over the place today. And he makes that catch for the final out in a 1-2-3 inning. For Taylor Rogers, we go to the bottom of the seventh, still tied at one.
2: The Royals know the game isn't over until the very last out.
3: Back onto the track, at the fence, it's out of here! The Royals win the game!
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0: We come to you live from the IBEW Local 124 broadcast booth, and we can inform you that Lucas Hersey is back on the mound. And he is coming into this 1-1 game in the bottom of the seventh inning to face Josh Bell, switch hitter batting left-handed. First pitch is a fastball, 97, fouled out of play off to the left. Josh Bell, Austin Martin, Victor Caratini, middle of the Twins batting order to face Lucas Hersey. It's not a save situation, But it's certainly high leverage as he comes on here in the

seventh inning. Next pitch, swing and a high pop-up. My goodness, a mile in the air. Carter Jensen throws the mask, has trouble finding it in the sun, but he uses his catcher's mitt to shield his eyes from the sun and makes the play for the out. And Ursing records his first out here in the seventh inning to get Josh Bell, always tough on the Royals. That'll bring in Austin Martin now. Of course, Ursing's been struggling. Every Royals fan is aware of that. He surrendered a game-tying pinch-hit homer to Will Benson in the ninth inning Tuesday in Cincinnati. Here is Austin Martin now, right-handed hitter. Pitch to him is a called strike with a fastball. That one at 97. Martin singled to lead off the fifth inning, later came in to score what so far is the Twins' only run. 0-1 the count. And the pitch. And a fastball is a called strike. He gave up that home run to Benson Tuesday night. He's allowed homers in back-to-back outings. He's won for his last five in save opportunities, so the Royals have given him a breather. And they want to get him back out on the mound in a non-ninth inning situation. There's a slider that's in the dirt, blocked by Carter Jensen, 1-2. So a good situation, you would think, to get him back into a ball game here, but not the ninth inning. As Jeff Montgomery will be the first to tell you, nobody knows better than him. The ninth inning is different. Lucas knows that too. 1-2, and the pitch, and a swing, and a ground ball pulled foul up the third base side. Rojas gloves it in foul territory on the back end, but a foul ball. So Lucas Ursig, the Royals still very much believe in him, but when you're in that high leverage, that high wire act of closing games, when you go through a slump, everybody knows it. 1-2, now the pitch. Fastball taken down in the dirt. And it's a 2-2 count on right-handed hitting Austin Martin, a former first-round pick by the Blue Jays. Ursig from the stretch deals, and he misses down and in, and it's 3-2. Now the payoff pitch, and a fastball misses inside. That's ball four. So one out walk to Austin Martin. Not what Ursig's looking to do. Puts a base runner on with one down, and now the veteran catcher switch-hitting Victor Caratini up to bat left-handed. Caratini's having a good day at the plate. He's drawn a walk, and he has doubled to right center. So, Lucas Ursig with a runner at first, one out. Ready to go back to work. Here's the pitch. And the off-speed pitch misses away. That's a changeup. That Ursig is on can be a real weapon for him. Want to know the count. Now pickoff throw and safe at first on a close play. As Vinny put the tag on Martin, but Martin's ruled safe. Ursig's had two ground ball double plays turned behind him this year. He gets his share of ground balls. Caratini, three homers on the year, now four doubles on the year with his double today. Batting left-handed. Runner at first, one out, infield pulled around to the right. From the stretch, the pitch, and a swing and a bouncer foul up the first base side. It's a ball and a strike on the veteran Caratini in his first year with the Twins. A career 242 batter, this catcher who's bounced around with several clubs. A strike on him now, and the pitch, and is taken for a strike. That was the change. Caratini watched it go by. Royce Lewis waits on deck for the Twins. One on, one out, bottom of the seventh for Minnesota in a 1-1 game. Royals about hit him today, 6-2. Both starters were good. Both are out of the game now. 1-2, and the pitch. And did he go around on that pitch away? He did. Third base umpire today is Dan Bellino. He rings up Caratini for the strikeout for Ursig. Two down, and Lewis coming up with a man on first base.

0: Royce Lewis just called back up from AAA today, has grounded a second and drawn a walk today. Right-handed batter. First pitch, and he takes a strike from Lucas Irsay. Fastball that time at 96.
1: There's a lot to like so far about what Lucas has done in this outing.
0: Martin leads from first. He's got 8 steals. Here's the 0-1. Swing and a pop fly on the infield. Bobby and Rojas are right there. Bobby will call him off, make the catch. Good job, Lucas Irsay. He works around, a one-out walk, and he puts a 0 on the board. We go to the 8th, tied at 1.
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6: Quick, we go to the 100.1. At Target Field, the Royals and Twins remain tied at 1. A gorgeous afternoon in Minneapolis. 84 degrees at first pitch, bright blue skies, picturesque puffy white clouds. There's some tarps off movement happening in the upper deck in left field. Good day for that. Get a suntan while you're at it. Vinny Pasquantino leads off the 8th. Lefty Taylor Rogers stays in the game. And the pitch. Swung out and missed. Then it's 0-1. This might be the only batter that Rogers faces in this inning. Twins do have right-hander Yoandrys Gomez warming up in their bullpen. And the Royals have righties on deck and in the hole. The pitch. Out straight back. And it's 0-2. Pasquantino did very well against Twins starter Joe Ryan today. 2-for-3 with a couple of singles. 3 hard hit balls total. Rogers delivers. Low and outside, and the count's now 1-2. And this game is in the hands of the bullpens now. Who's going to blink first? Tied at 1, top of the 8th. Here's the pitch. Outside, 2-2. The Royals have 6 hits today. They've left 7 on base. Twins only have 2 hits today. They've stranded 3. The pitch. Pasquantino pops it up. Right side, foul ground. Clemens by the coach's box. And now near the dugout railing makes the catch. One away in the top of the 8th inning. Derek Shelton gets up from his seat in the Twins dugout, pops up the steps, and that is, in fact, the end of the afternoon for lefty Taylor Rogers. So Shelton gets the baseball. He's going to the righty, Yoandrys Gomez, to face Michael Garcia and then Lane Thomas, who's now on deck. Top of the 8th inning, bases empty, 1 out, game tied at 1.
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2: 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Your pitcher for the Twins, right-hander Yoandrys Gomez. He enters with the bases empty and one out in the top of the eighth inning. Michael Garcia due up, and then Lane Thomas on deck. Glad you're with us today. We're coming to you live from the IBEW Local 124 broadcast booth. That's Steve Stewart and our producer-engineer, Eric Guthrie. I'm Jake Eisenberg. Is ready. First pitch to Garcia. It's a fastball in for a strike, and it's 0-1. Gomez has been a terrific find for the Twins, who acquired him in a trade with the Tampa Bay Rays at the beginning of May. Here's the pitch. Garcia skies it. Shallow center field. Lewis ranges out. Kreidler comes in. He makes the catch. And Garcia's out, two away. And usually whenever the Rays trade away a pitcher, they don't get better. But in this case, well, maybe it's a rare miss for the Rays, because Gomez has just been gobbling up outs ever since he got to the Twins organization. He's now thrown 13 in the third innings. He's allowed just one earned run. Only allowed six total hits. First pitch to Lane Thomas. Low and outside, ball one. 15 outings for Gomez. He has struck out 18 and walked 5. And opponents are hitting just 133 against him. Here's the pitch. Outside, 2-0 on Lane Thomas. The Royals saw Gomez on Thursday. He struck out back-to-back hitters in Kyle Isbell and Carter Jensen, but then walked Bobby Witt Jr. Taylor Rogers got out of the jam. Here's the pitch. That's low and outside. Three balls, no strikes on Lane Thomas. The next pitch, in for a strike. 3-1 on Thomas. He entered the game in the fourth inning. Pinch hit for

0: Next pitch, in for a strike. 3-1 on Thomas. He entered the game in the fourth inning. Pinch hit for Jack Caglione, who exited today's game with right shoulder soreness. Here's the pitch. Popped a foul out of play off to the right. It's 3-2. Caglione suffered some right shoulder stinging, if you will, running into the sidewall in right field, attempting to make a catch in last night's game.
1: Boy, what a shame. Hopefully it's really brief, because he's really heated up at the plate. Hey, take that bat out of the lineup.
0: Payoff pitch to Thomas. Popped up foul, out of play, off to the right again. Still 3-2.
1: Feels like he's been working all year to get to this point that we're seeing the last week or so. And now that he's there, hopefully he's back in there in the next day or two or whatever. But we'll find out from more from Q after the game.
0: Another payoff pitch. And it's outside, ball four. Lane Thomas has a two-out walk. The Royals have the potential go-ahead run on base for Michael Massey. It was probably a good sign with Cags. You'd think that he remained in the game last night after crashing into the wall, and that happened pretty early on in the game. It was the second inning and then when that play happened, and then he started today's game. Well, we'll see. Hopefully he's just fine. First pitch to Massey. Over the outer edge, called strike one. And then Cag's absence. Lane Thomas has a bloop single. He's drawn a walk. And a fielder's choice back in the fourth inning. But on base two of his three times. Here's the pitch. Swung on and missed, and it's 0-2. Massey's 0-3 today, despite having entered the game with a six-game hitting streak, hitting .500 over his streak. The 0-2 pitch. Check swing foul into the third base side netting. Still no balls, two strikes. Now Massey's hitting streak goes to show how much can change early on and in such quick time. And before his hitting streak, he was hitting .222 with a .632 OPS. Entering today, hitting .273 with a .770 OPS. Gomez delivers. And Massey shoots it foul, third base side, second level. Still 0-2. So that's a 51-point jump in batting average. And a 138-point jump in OPS. Pretty good. The pitch. Massey lines it right back to Gomez, in and out of his glove. The ball lands on the mound. Gomez picks it up and throws to first. It's in time for the out. The inning is over. Gomez didn't so much catch the ball as the ball caught him. Michael Massey lined it right into Gomez's glove while he was in his follow-through. Tough luck for Massey and the Royals. The eighth is over. No runs, no hits, no errors. One left. Bottom of the eighth is next. Royals and Twins tied at one.
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1: 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Strom pitched a scoreless inning in Thursday's game and then wound up as the pitcher of record when the Royals scored twice in the top of the ninth to win 8-6. Twins begin this inning with a pinch hitter. Luke Keyshaw steps to the plate. A right-handed bat to replace the lefty Tristan Gray. So two new players into the ballgame go head-to-head. Strom makes his 20th appearance this season. First pitch. It's a breaking ball over the inner edge called strike one. Strom just recently returned from the injured list. He'd been out since the Royals series in St. Louis in mid-May. He returned on Lou Gehrig Day Tuesday in Cincinnati. The 0-1. Keyshaw pops it up down the right field line. Vinny Pasquantino races toward the sidewall, reaches out, makes a backhand grab. A terrific play from Vinny Pasquantino. One out in the bottom of the eighth. That brings up Ryan Kreidler. Strom gave up a homer in his return to the active roster in Cincinnati. That was against Spencer Steer, but then the scoreless inning a couple of days ago. He's always enjoyed coming to Minneapolis and pitching at this ballpark. This is as close as it gets to his hometown of West Fargo, North Dakota. First pitch to Kreidler. Down and in. Scoots through Jensen's legs to the backstop. Ball one. Now, Strom grew up going to games at the Metrodome, and he actually never came to Target Field as a fan. It was kind of cool. The first time he ever came to this ballpark was as a big leaguer. The 1-0 pitch dips low, two balls, no strikes. But he said they used to go to two, maybe three games a year at the Metrodome. They'd always come out to at least one game because they'd have some baseball tournaments out in this area every summer. The pitch, a little bit high, three balls, no strikes on Kreidler. And he remembered one in particular. This is late 2000s. Said it was a Twins-Yankees game, and he was here with his American Legion team. Here's the pitch. There's a strike, 3-1. Strom says he remembers somebody from Fox Sports North, then the regional television network the Twins games were on, coming over to his Legion ball team sometime around the sixth or seventh inning, wondering if any of them threw left-handed. The pitch swung on and missed, 3-2. So Matt Strom was the lefty of record and volunteered for what he did not know, but turned out to be a guest appearance on the postgame show that day with Hall of Famer Burp Lilevin. Payoff pitch. Hit on the ground towards shortstop. Witt moves to his left, scoops it up. Quick throw to first in time for the out. Two gone. Back to the top of the lineup for the Twins, and now Orlando Arcia pinch hits. Another righty bat off the Twins bench. Arcia replaces Trevor Larnach, and Brian Sweeney goes out for a mound visit. Strom remembers going out to the bullpen area at the Metrodome, which is where the postgame set was. This was right before the end of the game, and he said he was about 20-25 feet from where Mariano Rivera was warming up, getting ready to close out that game for the Yankees. And then he went on the postgame show with Burp Lilevin and did some sort of demo about lefty pickoff moves. Said he didn't say a word. This was a mannequin sort of role where Burp did all the talking and just used Strom, who was just about to enter high school, recently in high school, around that age. He was just the model for this segment.
2: He was a prop.
1: Exactly.
2: Pretty cool.
1: Mound visit over. Arcia at the plate. Strom delivers.

0: And Arcia swings and misses, strike one. Now, if you look at the various players that have been in the big leagues that grew up or were born in North Dakota, you can make a strong argument that Matt Strom is the best pitcher in the history of the state of North Dakota. He's the only all-star pitcher from North Dakota. Strom delivers, and Arcia takes down and in. One ball, one strike. And Strom's pretty aware of all the big leaguers that are from his home state. And he said that the best pitcher in his state's history is Rick Helling, who was a starter from the mid-90s and the mid-2000s. He's from Devil's Lake. Threw over 1,500 innings, over 200 starts. Played in the big leagues for 12 years. The 1-1. Inside, 2-1. And the consensus best player in North Dakota history is none other than Darren Erstad. Played for 14 years. A power-speed combo threat. Once upon a time, a national championship punter, too, at Nebraska. Strom delivers, and Arcia gets tied up on a swing. The count's now 2-2. Strom's a strike away from a 1-2-3 eighth. Here's the pitch. In the dirt, and the count's full, 3 balls and 2 strikes. This is Strom's 11th big league season. Oh, in terms of actual major league service time, he's approaching 10 years. That milestone mark, that should be sometime next month. Payoff pitch. Arcia hits it high in the air, deep left field. Collins is onto the track. The fence, it's gone into the bleachers. A go-ahead homer for Orlando Arcia. He comes off the bench and gives his team the lead. And now in the bottom of the eighth inning, the Royals trail 2-1. First home run this season for Orlando Arcia. And it could not have come at a worse time for the Kansas City Royals. So Strom fails to preserve the tie in the eighth. Now the first pitch to Brooks Lee. And that's in for a strike. It's 0-1. And in a blink, the Royals go from entering the ninth in a tie game to now down to their final 3 outs. Here's the pitch. And on the ground toward third, Rojas goes to a knee, backhands, plants and throws to first, in time for the out. The inning is over. But the Twins have taken the lead on a solo homer from Orlando Arcia. Fifth home run that Strom's allowed this year, and second in his 3 outings since returning from the injured list. We go to the ninth at Target Field. Last chance for the Royals, trailing the Twins 2-1.
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1: Here we go, top of the ninth inning at Target Field. The Royals now trail the Twins 2-1 after Orlando Arcia's go-ahead homer with two outs in the bottom of the eighth. We're coming to you live from the IBEW Local 124 broadcast booth. The Royals now try to at least tie the game. They face Eric Orsi in the top of the ninth inning. The Royals have the bottom third of the lineup due up Isaac Collins, Josh Rojas, and Kyle Isbell. Orsi stands on the third base side of the rubber. He dangles his right arm and listens for the pitch comm signal from Victor Caratini. Here's the pitch. Changeup dots the outside corner, called strike one. Orsi pitched on Thursday. He threw a scoreless seventh inning. Isaac Collins did have a single against him in that inning. He has one save in three tries. The pitch. Collins hits it on the ground through the right side. A base hit into right field. And the Royals have the leadoff man on in the top of the ninth inning. Collins has been on base three times today. A couple of walks and now a single. And Tyler Tolbert pops out of the third base dugout to pinch run for him over at first base. And so now it's Tyler Tolbert who carries the potential tying run. Royals down 2-1. We're in the top of the ninth. Royce Lewis is now the Twins' first baseman. He's keeping Tolbert close over there at first. The Twins also have a new middle infield after their substitutions in the last half inning. Josh Rojas bats. Orsi delivers. Tolbert runs. Change up in for a strike. Throw to second. Tolbert dives. He's in there safely ahead of the tag. Tyler Tolbert does not waste time. First pitch after entering as a pinch runner. And he steals second to get into scoring position. Josh Rojas takes a strike. And now there's a runner on second with nobody out. The 0-1 pitch. Rojas shows bunt, pulls the bat back, takes a curveball for a strike, and it's 0-2. The Twins' corner infielders are ready to crash for a bunt. Lewis at first, Brooksley at third. The shortstop's now Orlando Arcia. He plays behind Tolbert. The new second baseman is Luke Keyshaw. He's playing straight away right now. 0-2 on Rojas. Here's the pitch. Hit on the ground, back toward the mound. Orsi snares it, throws to second behind Tolbert. He dives back safely. Just barely got in under Arcia's tag attempt. And Arcia signals toward the first base dugout. He wants Derek Shelton to challenge. Rojas is safe at first. Tolbert was not all that far off from second base. He had taken his secondary lead. And Orsi spun and tried to get Tolbert caught off second base. But Tolbert got back. No challenge from the Twins. Runners on first and second now with nobody out. And Kyle Isbell steps to the plate in what is clearly a bunting situation now. The Royals trail 2-1 in the top of the ninth inning. Oh, who knows, though? Maybe Kyle Isbell catches everyone by surprise and slashes one through the left side like we've seen him do plenty. Corner infielders in. First pitch to Isbell. He shows bunt, pulls the bat back, and takes low. That's ball one. The Twins also have Cody Clemens now in left field. He'd been playing first base. It is still Ryan Kreidler in center and Austin Martin in right. Royals need at least one run, trailing 2-1, top of the ninth inning. Runners on first and second, nobody out. Here's the pitch. Isbell squares, pulls the bat back, takes a fastball for a strike, and it's 1-1.
2: Four sacrifice bunts for Isbell. Nobody will be surprised to hear that he's been very proficient again in that situation, in this situation.
1: He's 0-3 today. Tried to bunt for a hit in the seventh, but was unsuccessful. The 1-1. Isbell shows bunt. Puts it down third base side. Orsi off the mound. Bare hand pickup. Throw to first on target and in time. Isbell's out. Successful sacrifice. Tolbert's over to third. Rojas to second. That was perfect execution from Kyle Isbell. Luke Keyshaw covered first base on the wheel play for the Twins.

runners on second and third. One out for Carter Jensen. And the Royals are down 2-1, top of the ninth inning. Infield in for the Twins. The pitch. Outside, ball one. This is Orzy's 26th appearance for the Twins this year. He has one save. Came all the way back on April 9th against the Tigers. He has had two save opportunities since then, but has blown them both. The 1-0 pitch. Jensen hits it high in the air, right center field. Austin Martin circles into the gap. He makes the catch. Tolbert tacks from third. Throw to the plate, cut off. No, it bounces home. Tolbert's in anyway. Well ahead of the throw. A game-tying sacrifice fly for Carter Jensen. And this game is tied at 2 in the top of the ninth inning. A leadoff single from Isaac Collins. Tyler Tolbert enters and promptly steals second. He gets to third on Kyle Isbell's sacrifice bunt and scores on Carter Jensen's sacrifice fly. We are tied again. Now at 2. The Royals have responded. And Pete Mackey comes out of the first base dugout for a visit with Orzy and the rest of the Twins infield. Bobby Witt Jr. is due up next with a runner on second and now two outs. The Royals have Alex Lang warming up in the bullpen. So Carter Jensen has

0: anything in the strike zone. Runner on second, two outs, top of the ninth. Here's the pitch. Right in there, called strike, and it's 0-1. Vinny Pasquantino is on deck, a lefty who swung the bat well today. We're tied at two in the ninth. Here's the pitch. Over the outer edge, a called strike, 0-2, but Bobby challenges.
1: Batter challenging the pitch.
0: ABS says outside. Successful challenge for Bobby. And so it's 1-1. Bobby's 1-for-4 today. Singled and stole second base back in the third inning. Been on base in 8 straight games now. Here's the pitch. Laced towards shortstop, just over Arcia's glove, into left, a base hit. Rojas rounds third. Here's the throw home. Not in time. Rojas slides in feet first safely. Bobby Witt Jr. gives the Royals the lead. A soft single into left field. Royals 3, Twins 2 in the top of the ninth inning. And Bobby gets to second base on the throw home from Cody Clemens. So the Twins decided to pinch to Bobby Witt Jr. And it turned out exactly like the Royals would have expected. Now Vinny Pasquantino bats with Bobby at second. Still two outs. Orsi delivers. Breaking ball in for a strike, and it's 0-1. And now Alex Lang, warming up in the bullpen, is preparing for a save situation. Has changed in just 5 batters and 14 pitches. Orsi delivers, and Pasquantino swings and misses at a splitter, 0-2. And the Royals began this inning down by a run, but then tied the game on a leadoff single, then a steal, a sack bunt, a sack fly, tied the game. And then Rojas, who only reached base on a fielder's choice, scores a go-ahead run. The pitch in the dirt, 1-2. And that has proven to be a fateful decision for Eric Orsi to not get the out at first, but instead try to throw behind Tyler Tolbert at second. Now, Orsi could have had the first out of the inning, would have been a runner on second with one out. And then the Royals may not have been in a sacrifice fly, could tie the game situation. Here's the pitch. Sliced in the air, straight away left field. Cody Clemens drifts a couple of paces to his right. He makes the catch. The inning is over. But the Royals have taken the lead. One half inning after giving up the lead. They enter the ninth down 2-1. They end the ninth with a one-run lead. The Royals scored 2 runs on 2 hits. There were no errors. 1 left on base. We go to the bottom of the ninth at Target Field. Royals 3, Twins 2.
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0: Here we go. Bottom of the ninth inning at

Target Field. And now the Royals find themselves three outs away from a win. What a couple of half innings it's been. The Twins took the lead in the bottom of the eighth inning on a two-out go-ahead homer from Orlando Arcia, who was pinch hitting. But then in the top of the ninth inning, the Royals rallied for two runs on two hits. So once again, sure, you want to win the first inning and score some runs, but how about that ninth inning? That one's pretty important, too. Alex Lang enters the game. He's bidding for his third save in as many tries. He gets the middle part of the Twins lineup. First, Cody Clemens, left-handed hitter who's 0-for-3 today. Here's the pitch. In for a strike, and it's 0-1. Lang got the save on Thursday night against the Twins. He also earned the save on Wednesday in Cincinnati against the Reds. And the Royals have been using more of a matchup-based approach in the ninth inning, but Lang has gotten the lion's share of the opportunity. The 0-1. Inside, one ball, one strike. Lewinder Avila through the first five innings today. Five innings of one-run ball. Scoreless innings after that from Daniel Lynch the fourth and Lucas Hersey. Lang delivers. A changeup in for a strike, and it's 1-2. And then Matt Strom got the first two outs before giving up the go-ahead home run. Now he's off the hook. One-run lead for the Royals. 3-2 in the ninth. The pitch. Clemens rips it down the right field line toward the fence and off the wall. Lane Thomas plays the carom. Clemens sprints to second. Thomas's throw. Tag applied. He's safe. Close play at second base. A terrific throw from Lane Thomas. Clemens scorched it off the right field wall and came right back to Thomas, who made a terrific strike to Bobby Witt Jr. covering the bag. It looked like he might have gotten the tag on Clemens before Clemens got to the base. Bobby was just looking longingly at the Royals dugout, wondering if Matt Quatrero might challenge. He says no challenge. Clemens is into second safely. A leadoff double for the Twins. Potential tying run in scoring position. Potential winning run at the plate. First pitch to Josh Bell. Bounce straight back and down, and it's 0-1. Now, Lang has gotten each of the last two wins with his saves, though they have not been without some consternation. On Thursday against the Twins, he gave up a walk. He gave up a hit, a leadoff hit, before ultimately getting the final out. On Wednesday against the Reds, Lang gave up a leadoff double and struck out the next two, then issued a walk, and then got the final out. The 0-1. Rolled foul, first base side, it's 0-2. So, it's all to say that this is now three straight save opportunities for Alex Lang, and he's given up a leadoff hit in all three. But in each of the first two, that leadoff hit, that runner did not score. The 0-2 pitch, outside, 1-2. No margin for error here. One run lead for the Royals in the top of the ninth inning. Royals 3, Twins 2. Lang looks towards Clemens at second. Bobby Witt Jr. plays behind him. The pitch bounces in. Carter Jensen blocks it with his chest protector. That saved 90 feet. Lang spikes a slider. The count's now 2-2 on Josh Bell, who's 0-for-3 today. He had entered today having hit safely in each of his last eight starts. The pitch swung on and missed. Strike three. Lang got him with a changeup. One out in the bottom of the ninth inning. That pitch was never a strike, and Lang got Josh Bell to go fishing. Up Austin Martin, who's 1-for-2 with a single and a walk. Martin singled and then scored on a sacrifice fly in the fifth inning. The only run Lewinder Avila allowed. The pitch over the outer edge, called strike, and it's 0-1. 96 mile an hour sinker from Alex Lang. 30-year-old, born in California, grew up in Lee's Summit. The 0-1. Low and outside, and the count's now 1-1. And even if not by name,

Alex Lang has been the Royals' closer over the better part of the last week, ever since Wednesday in Cincinnati. Here's the pitch. Low and outside, and the count's now 2-1 on Austin Martin. Now, Lang has been pitching great, really, ever since the end of April. His last 16 appearances, he's only given up 3 earned runs. It's a 1.65 ERA. The pitch. Foul tipped into Jensen's mitt. That's a strike. Martin lost his bat in the process. It rolls behind the dirt circle, right behind the interlocking TC logo behind home plate. And Austin Martin gets his bat, and the pine tar stick needs a little bit more tack. 2-2 on Martin. You heard Alex's conversation with Stu just the other day. He was talking about how coming back from injury, yeah, there might have been a little bit of rust. But now he is back. At least that's what he feels. He did not pitch all that much last year in the Tigers organization and only one appearance in the big leagues last year. 2 balls and 2 strikes on Austin Martin. Here's the pitch. Low and outside, and the count's full, 3-2. Runner on second base, 1 out, bottom of the 9th inning. Royals 3, Twins 2. We have been here before. The payoff pitch, foul to the plate, still 3-2. Now the Royals, sadly, tragically, have the most losses in baseball when leading after 8 innings. They took the lead today in the top of the 9th with 2 runs on a couple of hits. Trying to hang on for a 1-run win. A 3-2. In there, called strike 3. Austin Martin's down looking. Alex Lang went with a sinker. Letter high down the middle. Martin walks back to the dugout, frozen with strike 3. 2 outs in the bottom of the 9th inning. And Lang, after giving up a leadoff double, has now struck out back-to-back batters. He faces Victor Caratini. The first pitch. Sinker knee-high, called strike, and it's 0-1. 1-run wins have been few and far between for the Royals this season. The Royals are 4-12 in 1-run games. And in fact, have lost 7 straight 1-run games. The pitch, that's low, 1 ball, 1 strike. The 12 1-run losses, the most in baseball. Those are the previous 16 instances. No impact here and now. The 1-1. Down and in. 2 balls and a strike on Victor Caratini.

0: Stevens retakes his lead at second. Lang comes set just above the belt of his powder blue jersey. The 2-1 pitch. Changeup catches the inner edge, a called strike, but Caratini challenges.
1: Batter's challenging the pitch.
0: This is a pivotal challenge.
1: Pitch is a strike, Minnesota's out of challenges.
0: And Caratini was wrong. Confirmed strike. It's 2-2 on Victor Caratini. And now Lang is one pitch away. One pitch away. Two balls and two strikes on Caratini. Lang delivers. Inside, it hit him. Lang was trying to deliver the same pitch, that front hit changeup. He got the called strike the first time, but this one didn't come back the same way the last one did. And so Caratini takes his base, and now the potential winning run is at first.

0: Brian Sweeney comes out of the mound to talk to Alex Lang, Bobby Witt Jr., and Carter Jensen. Royce Lewis steps to the plate in his first game back in the big leagues since mid-May. Alex Jackson, the Twins' other catcher on the roster, pinch runs at first base. So Cody Clemens at second is the potential tying run. Jackson, the potential winning run. Royals up 3-2, bottom of the ninth inning. Lang versus Lewis. First pitch. Cued foul, first base side, and it's 0-1. Lewis is 0-2 with a walk today. He hit .340 with 8 homers in his 13 games in AAA. His reset after struggling to start the year. The 0-1 pitch. Swung on and missed, and it's 0-2. Lang got him out in front with a good slider. And so once again, Alex Lang is a pitch away, a strike away from securing a come-from-behind one-run win. The 0-2 pitch in the dirt. Jensen scoops it up and keeps it in front. That saves 90 feet. One ball, two strikes on Royce Lewis. Carter Jensen began this game with a leadoff homer. His sacrifice fly in the ninth tied the game. Bobby Witt Jr. gave the Royals the lead with an RBI single right after him. The 1-2 pitch. And it's just low and outside. Called a ball. Jensen's challenging.
1: Catcher's challenging the pitch.
0: This could end the game. ABS says low.
1: Pitches the ball. Kansas City has one challenge remaining.
0: It was worth a shot. Two balls and two strikes on Royce Lewis. Royals up by a run in the bottom of the ninth. Here's the pitch. Check swing on a pitch down and away. No appeal to first. Lewis held. And now the count is full, 3-2. So Clemens and Jackson each get a head start on the bases. Clemens the potential tying run. Jackson the potential winning run. Fans are on their feet. The payoff pitch. Fouled straight back up and over the netting. Into the second level. Still 3-2 on Lewis. And we'll do it again. Royals 3, Twins 2. Bottom of the ninth inning. Alex Lang remains one pitch away. He delivers. And it's in there. Called strike 3. A cutter over the low inside corner. Royce Lewis is down looking. Alex Lang gets the strikeout and the save. And the Royals come from behind to beat the Twins 3-2. It's a one-run win for the Royals. And with two runs in the top of the ninth inning, right after the Twins had taken the lead in the bottom of the eighth. Carter Jensen homers in the first, ties the game with a sac fly in the ninth, and then Bobby Witt Jr. comes through with a game-winning single to bring in Josh Rojas. And Alex Lang, who gave up a leadoff double to begin the bottom of the ninth inning, winds up striking out 3 to earn his third save in as many tries. And the Royals, for the first time since May 8th, have a one-run win. Final score, Royals 3, Twins 2. We're back to Target Field right after this.

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7: Welcome back to Target Field. The Royals have a one-run win today. They beat the Twins by a final score of 3-2. And so the Royals are now 26-39 this season. Meanwhile, the Minnesota Twins, they fall to 30-36. Before we go any further, let's pause 10 seconds for station ID. 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
7: We're coming to you live from the IBEW Local 124 broadcast booth with Steve Stewart and our producer-engineer, Eric Guthrie. I'm Jake Eisenberg. Well, the Royals took a 1-0 lead 6 pitches into the game today when Carter Jensen hit a leadoff homer against Joe Ryan. And Lewinder Avila did not allow a hit until the 5th inning. That's when the Twins got their lone run against Lewinder Avila. The Twins loaded the bases with nobody out, but the only run that scored was on a sacrifice fly from Tristan Gray. And so this game was tied at 1 going into the bottom of the 8th inning. Matt Strom got the first 2 outs of that inning, but then Orlando Arcia hit a pinch hit go-ahead solo homer, and all of a sudden, you couldn't help but have the feeling of here we go again. The Royals have given up the lead in the 8th. Now they're down to their final 3 outs. Is this going to be yet another close loss? Well, no, not today, because in the top of the 9th inning, the Royals rallied not just to tie the game, but to take the lead. Isaac Collins led off with a single through the right side. Tyler Tolbert promptly entered and promptly stole second base on the very first pitch after he entered. Then the pivotal play in the top of the 9th inning came on a comebacker to the mound, believe it or not. Josh Rojas rolled one back to Eric Orsi, the Twins pitcher, and Orsi, instead of taking the sure out at first base, instead threw to second base behind Tyler Tolbert, trying to catch him a little bit too far away from second. Tolbert was off second base, sure, not all that far, and Tolbert was able to get back safely. But it meant that the Twins did not get an out in that situation, and that loomed large later in the inning, because Kyle Isbell came to the plate next and dropped down a perfect sacrifice bunt that pushed Tolbert to third and Rojas over to second and put runners on second and third with only one out instead of potentially multiple outs had the Twins decided to get that out on Rojas. And so Carter Jensen came to the plate and delivered a game-tying sacrifice fly. A fly ball to right field that was deep enough to get Tyler Tolbert home. And then shortly after that, Bobby Witt Jr. singled into left field. Josh Rojas scored from second base. The Royals took the lead. And then in the bottom of the 9th inning, Alex Lang bent but did not break. He gave up a leadoff double but struck out 3 of the next 4 hitters to secure the save and help the Royals earn the win. 3-2 the final score. 2 of the 3 RBIs came from Carter Jensen today. He's down on the field with Stu.
9: Well, Carter Jensen, it took all 9 innings, but you guys found a way to win this game. How do you feel about how this went today?
10: Oh, it was amazing. It was a fun game, you know? 2 good guys on the mound going against each other. It was a great game all around. You know, proud of the guys.
9: You were the very first batter of the game, and you caught the last pitch of the game. So you were all over this one, but it had your imprint on it right from the start. You homer to right field, your first career leadoff homer. Tell me about that.
10: Yeah, it was great. You know, stuck to my plan, my approach. Didn't get too antsy. You know, stayed behind myself, stayed within myself, and got a good pitch I could drive, and you know, I was glad I was able to, you know,

0: get us rolling.
1: And for much of the game, you guys had to hold on to that one run because it's all you had until you got to the ninth inning. Tell me about Avila today and how it was catching him. He looked really poised and really under control out there.
0: He's amazing. He's not scared of anybody. I've said it before, you know, he's a dog out there. It's so fun catching him. You know, nothing phases him. He stays the same guy throughout the game. So, yeah, he looked amazing.
1: And how about Urcic coming on? He struggled of late. He comes in the seventh and puts up a zero.
0: Yeah, proud of him, you know. He's the same guy, same pitcher, same amazing pitcher that we know he is. So, you know, proud of him for getting through it and, you know, looking to keep it rolling with him.
1: And the Twins take the lead in the bottom of the eighth inning. You guys come out there. Isaac Collins gets the base hit. Tolbert steals the base. Rojas gets on. Sacrifice bunt. You come up there and a sac fly to right to tie the game.
0: Yeah. Can't try to do too much, you know. It was right in front of me and, you know, I just gotta get a run in. And then, you know, like I said before, a couple days ago, let the best player in baseball, you know, go to work behind me, and that's what he did.
1: And he got the hit. Of course, Bobby got the go-ahead RBI base hit for his second hit on the day. And then Alex Lang, he had to throw a lot of pitches. You guys working together in the bottom of that ninth inning. And, of course, the leadoff double by Clemens. It was almost like a tenth inning at that point, and Lang and you had to get through that inning, but you did.
0: Yeah, we did. You know, he's just like Avila. He's a dog out there. Nothing affects him. Nothing phases him. You know, he's amazing.
1: Great job today by you and your teammates.
0: Thank you. Appreciate it.
1: That is Carter Jensen, Jake. What a day for him. What a day for the Royals. They can smile tonight after a 3-2 win.
2: Yeah, well said, Stu. Thanks very much. And thanks as well to Carter Jensen, who drove in a pair today, also caught all nine innings, and also came very close to ending the game on an ABS challenge. I think that would have been the first, I'll call it a tap-off, in Royals history. We have yet to see that yet, but Carter came pretty close today. It was just a couple of pitches after that that Alex Lang delivered a called third strike on Royce Lewis, who went down looking to end the game. Alex Lang struck out three in the bottom of the ninth inning, and well, he's becoming a bend-but-don't-break closer for the Royals. He now has saves in three consecutive outings. In each of those three outings, he's given up a leadoff hit. In two of the three outings, it's been a leadoff double. So he has bent, but he has not broken, which is the most important thing. Alex Lang puts up another zero and now has three saves in as many tries over his last three outings. And the Royals get their first one-run win in nearly a month. The last time the Royals had a one-run win was May 8th against the Detroit Tigers. That's when Kyle Isbell had the walk-off single through the left side in the bottom of the ninth inning. A game the Royals won 4-3. They had lost seven straight one-run games since then and finally snapped that slide with a one-run win today. Final score of 3-2. The totals from today's game, happy totals for the Royals. Three runs, eight hits, no errors. Nine left on base. The Royals were 1-for-8 with runners in scoring position. Carter Jensen had the Royals' lone home run. It was on the sixth pitch of the game, a solo shot to right field. Jensen's first career leadoff homer and his eighth home run overall this season. Meanwhile, for the Minnesota Twins, two runs, four hits, one error, five left on base, and the Twins were 0-for-4 with runners in scoring position. They also had one home run. That came from Orlando Arcia, who hit the go-ahead solo shot in the bottom of the eighth inning. The winning pitcher winds up as Matt Strom. Despite the fact that he gave up the lead in the eighth, he was still the pitcher of record when the Royals took the lead, and so Strom improves to 3-1. Eric Orsi, who entered for the save in the top of the ninth inning, not only blows his third save this season, he's now blown three straight save opportunities, but he also falls to 2-2 on the season. And Alex Lang, who gave up a leadoff double in the bottom of the ninth, but then struck out three of the next four he faced, earns the save, his third of the year. This ballgame took 2 hours and 43 minutes, and the attendance in Minneapolis, 20,555. With the win, the Royals improved to 26-39 on the season. With the loss, the Twins fall to 30-36. And so the Royals have a chance tomorrow to take the series in this four-game set with the Twins. And not only do they have a chance to win the series, they have a chance to clinch a 500 road trip despite having been swept in Texas to start off this three-leg 10-game road trip. The Royals are now 4-5 on this road trip with the road trip finale. First pitch tomorrow at 1:10 Central. We're on the air at 12:30 with our pregame coverage. It's a battle of southpaws tomorrow afternoon. Noah Cameron is on the mound for the Royals. He enters with a 4.22 ERA. And lefty Connor Prelip is on the bump for the Minnesota Twins. So far in his rookie season, he has a 5.26 ERA.

0: All right. So again, first pitch at 1:10, and we're on the air at 12:30 with our pregame coverage. Again, the final score this afternoon, the Royals win a one-run game. They come from behind with two runs in the ninth to do it. It's the final score, Kansas City Royals 3 and the Minnesota Twins 2. Stay tuned. Our postgame coverage continues right after this on the Royals Baseball Network.
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0: So the Royals now 4-5 on this 10-game road trip with a finale tomorrow. They win today by the final of 3-2 over the Twins. Let's check out the Stako Electric plays of the game from this victory today. And it all began with a catcher who's been batting leadoff of late, Carter Jensen. Led off the ball game, and the sixth pitch he saw was the right one for him.
5: The pitch. Jensen hits it high in the air, deep toward right field. Austin Martin looks up. That ball's out of here. A leadoff home run for Carter Jensen. Six pitches into the game. The Royals have a 1-0 lead.
0: That was his eighth of the year, his 29th RBI. He's among rookies in the league, among the leaders in a whole lot of categories, including home runs and RBIs. Give another one there. And so it was 1-0 Royals, and it stayed that way with Avila pitching so well through the first five innings. It stayed that way until the bottom of the fifth inning when the Twins tied it on a sacrifice fly off the bat of Tristan Gray. So then we had a 1-1 ball game. The Royals play a ton of close games. That's certainly what this was. It stayed 1-1 till the bottom of the eighth inning. That's when the Twins took a lead. Matt Strom got the first two hitters, but then pinch hitter Arcia came to the plate. He homered to left off of Strom, and that gave the Twins a 2-1 lead in the bottom of the eighth inning. So the Royals were going to have to come from behind again. They went to the ninth inning. Eric Orsi was on to pitch for Minnesota, again, with Minnesota at that point leading 2-1. Isaac Collins got a base hit to right to start the inning. Tolbert pinch ran for him and stole second. Then Rojas reached on

0: fielder's choice when they couldn't get an out at second base. The Royals had first and second, nobody down. Kyle Isbell advanced both base runners with a sacrifice bunt. That brought up Carter Jensen, who had driven in the first run of the game with a home run. He came up with his team down one in the ninth.
1: The 1-0 pitch. Jensen hits it high in the air, right center field. Austin Martin circles into the gap. He makes the catch. Tolbert tacks from third. Throw to the plate. Cut off. No, it bounces home. Tolbert's in anyway. Well ahead of the throw. A game-tying sacrifice fly for Carter Jensen. And this game is tied at two in the top of the ninth inning.
0: So a 2-2 game, and the next batter was Bobby Witt Jr., who had a chance to untie the game.
1: Here's the pitch. Lace towards shortstop, just over Arcia's glove, into left, a base hit. Rojas rounds third. Here's the throw home. Not in time. Rojas slides in feet first safely. Bobby Witt Jr. gives the Royals the lead. A soft single into left field. Royals 3, Twins 2 in the top of the ninth inning.
0: So the Royals finally had the lead back again. Could they hold it? We went to the bottom of the ninth inning. Alex Lang came on to try to close it out. He gives up a leadoff double to Cody Clemens. Then he strikes out Bell. He strikes out Austin Martin, so he gets two down. And then he issues a walk. So it was first and second, two down. And the batter, with two on and two out in the bottom of the ninth, was Royce Lewis.
1: He delivers. And it's in there, called strike three. A cutter over the low inside corner. Royce Lewis is down looking. Alex Lang gets the strikeout and the save. And the Royals come from behind to beat the Twins 3-2.
0: Well, Alex Lang needed 28 pitches, but he got the job done after that leadoff double, his third save on the year. And the Royals have the 3-2 lead. Those are our Stako Electric plays of the game, presented by Stako Electric Construction Company, the official electrical contractor of the Kansas City Royals. On a beautiful, beautiful afternoon here in Minneapolis, the Royals come out on top 3-2. They've taken 2 of 3 here in Minnesota. They can win the series if they can win tomorrow afternoon. Let's hear what the manager had to say. We'll hear that after the break, as the Royals and Twins complete the third game of this series with a 3-2 Royals win. We'll hear from Q in just a moment on the Royals Baseball Network.
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10: 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My name's Roman Pfister, and today I'm speaking with Georgia Drager from Cameron Animal Shelter. So, Georgia, today I understand we've got Charlie, a beagle mix, who unfortunately has developed heartworms.
11: Yes, unfortunately, Charlie did test positive for heartworms, which means that he was not on a prevention, and unfortunately came in contact with a mosquito, and those mosquitoes give them heartworms, which is something that we do have to treat. It's a multiple-step process, but it is something that we're willing to take on, so we're looking for a foster home for Charlie if we can find one.
10: All right, so let's get to know him a little more personally. So can you tell us a little bit about his traits and his quirks?
11: Absolutely. So Charlie's kind of a small guy. He's 40 pounds. He's kind of short and wide. He's very cute. He's very friendly. We haven't had him very long at the shelter, but he showed up as a stray kind of out by our truck stop, Love's Truck Stop. Unfortunately, nobody's claimed him. Not sure why, because he's a super sweet little guy. But we did get him fully vaccinated, fully vetted, and we are able to look for a home for him now.
10: All right, and so you've been saying that initially you want to find him a foster home. So with everything in mind, who do you think Charlie would be a good fit for once he eventually does find that forever home?
11: He seems like a pretty easygoing guy, to tell you the truth. I think that he would do well with children if properly introduced. He hasn't had much of an opportunity to be around kids since he's been with us not very long at the shelter. So we're definitely open to meet and greets with families. I do know that during his heartworm treatment, he will have to be kept in it like a quiet area, kind of a, you know, low traffic area, just to keep him nice and calm through that treatment. It's part of the protocol that goes along with the heartworm treatment. So easygoing family for right now. Let him get through that heartworm treatment. It will save his life. And I think he'd do well with just about any family, honestly.
10: All right. And as always, anybody out there looking to adopt a new dog can call the Cameron Animal Shelter, call City Hall, and ask for animal control. Georgia, I want to thank you for joining us here on Regional Radio and letting us know about Charlie. And hopefully he can get into that for

0: ever home soon. This has been Pet of the Week on Regional Radio.
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0: Van Halen with Oh Pretty Woman. And people this week are debating if Madonna had butt implants. So she had an appearance this week where she was performing and she kind of had her derriere in the air out there. And people were saying, well, what's going on here? And now they're debating it. Crazy thing is, Madonna is 67 and she's still doing this. When she was doing it at about 25, you might have been thinking, well, maybe she'll grow out of it. Evidently not.
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0: Time for another round of Who Are You? Do you like dust?
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0: Or do you prefer the dirt? 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Either way, rock and roll's got you covered. 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

0: The Allman Brothers with Ramblin' Man. And people are using the word flop about the He-Man movie, Masters of the Universe. Cost $200 million to make, and it's going to make around $31 million opening weekend. Not great. I do wonder how many people really know He-Man. I guess they have had shows over the years. I mean, I watched it when I was a kid, but that was like 40 years ago. So, not into it now. I don't know.
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And now, our pledge to you. We will be thoughtful with our song choices. We will play these songs in perpetuity. And we will assume you are always listening. If you agree with these terms, then please turn it up. St. Joseph, Bethany, Albany, and all of Northwest Missouri. This is Classic Rock 100.1 KKWK.

0: Rush with Subdivisions. And Rush has their reunion tour beginning this weekend, tomorrow. Their show in Los Angeles will be the band's first in over 10 years. Although reunion may not be the right term there. So Alex Lifeson and Geddy Lee of Rush, we know that those guys are close friends, and they've done interviews to that effect. Even before they announced this reunion tour, they were like, yeah, we hang out all the time. 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
8: Here's a look at your forecast. Slight chance for storms this afternoon. Otherwise, cloudy skies expected. Daytime highs approaching 86. Slight chance of thunderstorms tonight. Lows around 66. Overcast. Thunderstorms likely tomorrow. Highs level off around 80. Cloudy skies expected. High of 84 Monday with a chance of thunderstorms. 84 Tuesday. I'm staff meteorologist Derek Height. Right now, it's 82 degrees.
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2: Dan here. Hope you're having a great Saturday. And right now we have Toto with Hold the Line.

0: Henley with the boys this summer. And I was reading where fans are trying to figure out when Taylor Swift is going to get married to Travis Kelce. Trying to guess the date. I'm not that interested in that. It's not like I'm going to be invited, which is a good thing, too. Can you imagine what their gift registry looks like, people with that much money? Reading the list, like, oh, the cheapest thing here is a ski chalet in the Swiss Alps. Let me get right on that.
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0: ZZ Top and My Head's in Mississippi. And Meta, the parent company for Facebook and Instagram, has launched something called Instagram Plus to allow people to reach their audience with more tools for a subscription fee. 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Now, if we went all the way the other direction, if they started paying me to use Instagram, I would consider it.
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Kansas with Carry On Wayward Son, Dan here. And in a few minutes, I want to tell you how water bottles became a big controversy over the last few days. But right now, it's Yes, owner of A Lonely Heart.

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0: Alice in Chains with Man in the Box. 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
4: Here's a look at your forecast. Slight chance of thunderstorms tonight, otherwise cloudy. Lows dip down to about 66. Cloudy skies again tomorrow. Thunderstorms likely. Daytime highs approaching 80. Lows level off around 65 tomorrow night. Storms likely. High temperatures reach up to 84 Monday with a chance for storms. 89, mainly sunny, Tuesday. I'm staff meteorologist Derek Height. Currently, it's 81 degrees.
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0: Journey was Stone in Love, a song off the album Escape, which is an album that inspired a video game. 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Kind of an interesting way to go for a video game. I think when people say they want action stars in their video games, they're not thinking of, you know, Steve Perry and Neil Schon.
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2: It's time for our Pet of the Week here on Regional Radio, sponsored by Cameron Pet Supply. My name's Roman Pfister, and today I'm speaking with Georgia Drager from Cameron Animal Shelter. So, Georgia, today I understand we've got Charlie, a beagle mix, who unfortunately has developed heartworms.
3: Yes, unfortunately, Charlie did test positive for heartworms, which means that he was not on a prevention, and unfortunately came in contact with a mosquito, and those mosquitoes give them heartworms. Worms, which is something that we do have to treat. It's a multiple step process, but it is something that we're willing to take on. So we're looking for a foster home for Charlie if we can find one.
2: All right, so let's get to know him a little more personally. So can you tell us a little bit about his traits and his quirks?
3: Absolutely. So Charlie's kind of a small guy. He's 40 pounds. He's kind of short and wide. He's very cute. He's very friendly. We haven't had him very long at the shelter, but he showed up as a stray kind of out by our truck stop, Love's Truck Stop. Unfortunately, nobody's claimed him. Not sure why, because he's a super sweet little guy. But we did get him fully vaccinated, fully vetted, and we are able to look for a home for him now.
2: All right, and so you've been saying that initially you want to find him a foster home. So with everything in mind, who do you think Charlie would be a good fit for once he eventually does find that forever home?
3: He seems like a pretty easygoing guy, to tell you the truth. And I think that he would do well with children if properly introduced. He hasn't had much of an opportunity to be around kids since he's been with us not very long at the shelter. So we're definitely open to meet and greets with families. I do know that during his heartworm treatment, he will have to be kept in it. Like a quiet area, kind of a, you know, low traffic area, just to keep him nice and calm through that treatment. It's part of the protocol that goes along with the heartworm treatment. So easygoing family for right now. Let him get through that heartworm treatment. It will save his life. And I think he'd do well with just about any family, honestly.
2: All right. And as always, anybody out there looking to adopt a new dog can call the Cameron Animal Shelter, call City Hall, and ask for animal control. Georgia, I want to thank you for joining us here on Regional Radio and letting us know about Charlie, and hopefully he can get into that forever home soon. This has been Pet of the Week on Regional Radio.
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0: Bruce Springsteen with Born to Run. You know, the Springsteen movie, Deliver Me From Nowhere, is now on Hulu, I believe. I think I saw it the other day. I thought about watching it, but then I was remembering that they were saying it was about the boss and his battle with depression in the 80s and everything, and I was like, I don't know. Do I really want to see a guy be depressed for a couple hours? Maybe I'll watch Die Hard again instead.
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